0: nutrients out of the food into our cells, then there's basically not as much energy supplied to our brain.
1: Now, the bird flu, you were telling me over the phone of what you did. A turkey farmer rang you, is that right?
0: Clayton did a test for a turkey farmer quite some time ago. I think it was 15 years ago. I'm just trying to find it in my notes. But anyway, so this turkey farmer was a huge turkey farmer. They have, you know, millions and millions of dollars worth of business. And the bird flu came in and they were losing turkeys very quickly. And a lot of money was spent trying to fix this problem. Now, Clayton used it as an experiment. And he got structured water into the turkey farm, started giving all the turkeys structured water, and it eliminated and eradicated the bird flu. It saved the whole turkey farm. So that's kind of relevant now because I think the bird flu's coming back in. I've heard some stuff about it on the news. Is that correct?
1: Yes, that's right. Now, we just have a note. Someone's come with a text.
2: Like I said before, Brad, we've got a text system here. And the text message, I have sat behind a waterfall and the feeling was amazing. Very interesting discussion. I got a question. You know, you go to Dale. Where are you based, by the way? In what state?
1: Northern Rivers, New South Wales.
0: Yeah, okay. Northern Rivers, New South Wales.
2: All right.
0: Yep.
2: We have an area like Dalesford and a few other places that have actually mineral water. And like Hepburn Springs in Victoria, which is in central Highlands, they use it's like a spa country. How would your structured water deal? You know, getting that all that mineral water, which I think is it's got a lot of things in it in that water, and I'd be interested to see how the equipment would manage things like high calcium, magnesium, sodium, potassium. It's got all that stuff in the mineral water. How would it deal with it?
0: Yeah, well, mineral water is mostly good because it's been through all the rocks and minerals in the earth. Mm-hmm. And generally, our body needs minerals. Now, for instance, you mentioned calcium. Now, it's very common that our pipes build up calcium. Now, with a water structuring unit, it will not allow the calcium to grow. So they're actually self-cleaning, self-regulating. So once you have one set up, there'll no mold or calcium will grow in the water pipes or in the unit because it can't exist in an oxygen-rich environment. Now, what can exist is those beneficial minerals that your body needs. Water has an intelligent way of knowing, and it'll basically neutralize, eradicate, whatever word you want to use, anything that isn't for the highest good of the water. Now, what it's doing is it's setting the water molecule back to its original blueprint.
1: That's fascinating stuff. I guess with everything that you have learned, that Clayton Nolte can confirm, and
0: yes, he can. Yep.
1: So if people are in doubt, they can certainly look up his website and see for themselves. Because I researched this very thoroughly because I don't just believe if someone tells me something, I have to prove it myself. I'm like I'm like a doubting Thomas. Do you know what a doubting Thomas is?
0: I've heard of it, and I was the same as well when I came across
2: it's in the Bible. It's in the Bible. Now,
0: I wanted to just quickly say, on that note, we have a YouTube channel called Team Water, and there's a video that we just done with Clayton, and we talk about all this science that I'm mentioning with you today, and it's called All You Need to Know About Structured Water.
1: Mm-hmm.
0: So if you go to www.natureharmony.com.au, you'll find our YouTube, and then you can find the latest video on there of Clayton Nolte, which covers a lot of the science that we're talking about today.
1: Right. You've mentioned what about calcium build-up? What happens there with the water?
0: Yeah, I just mentioned that.
1: Yes.
0: So there will be no calcium build-up with the water structuring. It It creates an environment where it cannot grow, mm-hmm. same as mould. So that's why they're self-cleaning, because these calciums, moulds, pathogens, bacteria cannot exist in an oxygen-rich environment.
1: Now, how many years guarantee is there on this unit that's put in?
0: Yeah, so they've got a 9-year warranty.
1: Right. Well, that's certainly a bit longer than some
0: for things.
1: And it doesn't need to be replaced every year or anything like that?
0: No, it doesn't. That's the thing. You don't even need to have filters. Remember, as long as the water doesn't have a physical matter in it, such as dam water or bore water, then you don't need filters. So you automatically save money on filtering.
1: Mm-hmm.
0: And remember, so I wanted to talk about the bioenergy photon field. Now, what makes his devices more superior than others is he actually founded a company called Natural Action Technologies. Now, this was the number one go-to water structuring company back in the day. And they were they had a bioenergy photon field of 0.01. Now, these days, there's a bioenergy photon field, for instance, on the whole house unit that we have of 630. Now, so what it is it's a scientific way of measuring energy. And some might call that energy chi. Are you familiar with chi?
1: Yes. I think most people in the world are now familiar with energy or chi, as they say.
0: Yeah. So what the extra chi does is it enables your immune system to charge up and to communicate with your brain. Mm-hmm. So the more biophoton energy field, the quicker the change. If you're trying to eradicate bird flu, for instance, you will need a bioenergy photon field of at least 1,500. If you want to eradicate COVID, you'll need a bioenergy photon field of at least 1,800.
1: So where did you get those statistics, and how did you...
0: Clayton's done experiments with the bird flu, with COVID, using structured water. So
1: it has you're saying it has healing properties, is that right?
0: 100% it does. It basically builds up your energy in your system so you can then eradicate these things.
1: So it builds your immune system, is that what you're saying?
0: Yep. And gives your body more energy to fight off these things,
1: Right. Well, that means I sleep less. Is that right?
0: Yeah. It's great for inflammation as well.
1: Oh, good. Well, that's excellent.
0: Yep.
1: That's nice to know.
0: Yep.
1: Well, we're just about out of time, but it's been a fascinating sojourn. I've learnt so much just talking to you today, but having this unit in my house, I'm the guinea pig, I suppose, as well. But this friend of mine who has had it for months installed has noticed that she doesn't get any allergic reaction to in her skin or anything like that. So that was the base point for me. And people can go onto your website Clayton Nolte's website, or look up on YouTube Soil Sisters, because they ask all sorts of questions, and he certainly is coming from a scientific end as an engineer, and that's where listening to what he has to say made sense of everything. Thank you very much for your time this morning, and you never know, people. Look it up, see for yourself, and evaluate it yourself. Okay?
0: Yeah, that's right. Yeah, give it a go and see for yourself. That's what I like to say.
1: Do all your research. Thank you very much today.
2: Thank you, Brad. Thank you.
0: No worries. Thank you, guys. Cheers.
1: Right. Well, we've been speaking with, Brad Sparley, Green Clean Structured Water. And it's a humanitarian organisation based in Northern Rivers, New South Wales. And so it's they don't take the profit that most manufacturers do. Mm. So it's very much a cheaper option mm-hmm. that I found
2: yep.
1: instead of the systems that are offered around the traps. Anything yep. up to 5,500, this is just about 2,000. So a big difference for me. That's just I'm just talking for me personally, and it's my opinion. So there you go.
2: There you go.
1: Mm. Now coming up, let me see.
2: Paul, we're going to get Paul.
1: Yes, we'll have Paul.

0: about his opinions of things.
1: And speaking of opinions, love to get these opinions for that last interview. Yes. 0497102000. By the way, this is where we differ in opinion there, Judy-Ann. Mm-hmm. I don't believe water has a consciousness.
0: Well, that's interesting, because...
1: if it did, mm-hmm. and you're drinking water that has a consciousness, mm-hmm. then you're a cannibal. There you go. That's my argument.
0: Well, water, you know, rain comes down, the mist goes up, goes into space and comes back, according to Dr. Emoto.
1: Yeah, all right.
0: Okay. 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
1: yep.
0: Live and streaming. And it's Judy Ann Steed and John Weeks on the panel.
1: Yep.
0: And we'll be joined by Paul also on the panel.
1: Talking about very controversial issues.
0: Okay.
1: As always.
0: Stand by.
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0: That was Deep Water by Richard Clapton, Australian artist there.
1: And on the phone, we have Paul on the panel, and he's bedside with his leg in plaster.
0: He's probably next door panel in his own room.
1: Yeah, that's right, for the next few weeks. Hi.
0: Hi, Paul.
2: Hi, good morning. Yeah, I'm actually still in bed.
0: Oh, how good is that? I mean, not because you're, you know, but it
2: kind
0: of...
2: Well, it's much more comfortable because of the way this cast is. I'm not allowed to put any weight on it, any significant weight on it, for about another 6 weeks, I think, four or five.
0: Hope you're not getting bed sores.

0: But no, I've got one chair I can sit in the lounge room. Mm-hmm. I have to have supports on the side of the chair so I can get up. And I've been loaned a knee scooter so I can scoot around the house.
1: Okay.
0: It's been quite complicated, but I'm wrestling through it, but oh, God, I'll be glad when it's over.
1: Are you doing wheelies with your e-scooter or what?
0: Well, if I fall down, I won't be able to get back up. Without assistance, so I've got to be really careful.
1: Yeah, got to drive slow. Okay.
2: Now, we're talking about a food exposed airs over two consecutive weeks that it did on the 27th of July and the 3rd of August on the ABC. What are your thoughts about this?
1: Yeah.
2: How did that rate with you? It was reporter Adele Ferguson.
0: Okay, well, I watched both of the Four Corners episodes, and I was quite impressed with some real journalism rather than some of the stuff I've seen over the years. But I've been suspicious of foods for years. I remember back when 3MDR had their studios in the shoebox back there
1: In Emerald,
0: where the fish tank now sits on the side. Yes. I call it the fish tank because it's got scales on the outside. Anyway,
1: it's a strange design.
0: We interviewed someone from Customs and Quarantine back then, mm-hmm. and that was before Peter Dutton created Border Force. And they were telling us that back in those days, we were geared up to test for something like seven toxins, I think, that were banned throughout the world. This is going from memory. But they told us there are something like 25 toxins that are banned throughout the world, but there must have been funding limits or something, but we were geared up to test for seven. Now, I'm suspicious that some frozen foods, and they talked about this on the Four Corners program, some frozen foods, vegetables, for example, are packaged up, they're shipped to other countries, packaged up and then marked as produce of that country and come into Australia, where it's actually come from a country where they're not so cautious about the way they grow their foods. So I've been suspicious for years. I always look at the label. Sometimes you look at a package of food, prepackaged food in a supermarket, it'll say made from local and imported ingredients. But it doesn't really give percentages or anything. Mm. And sometimes I'm suspicious that maybe the local contribution is just the package, not the contents.
2: That's right. There's no way of knowing, is there?
0: No, not really. Mm. They don't say, 90% Australian, 10% somewhere else. Some of them are more honest and say just produce of whatever country it is, so you can make a more informed decision. But it's become guesswork when you go into supermarkets. You don't really know.
1: Mm. Well, Paul, I'm going to give you a true story here. I used to work for Customs. I used to work for Customs in the investigating team. And that was our role, to detect goods coming into the country to determine whether what they put on their label is correct. And yes, you were right. You're right what you've just been saying. And the labelling is part of the Australian New Zealand Food Standards Code. However, there is also customs import regulations where it's also spelt out for imports coming into the country. There is also food products that I detected as an investigating officer, where I detected a 20-foot container coming into the country that had things like tiger elements to it, and had all these other things that was going against the regulations of the Wildlife Department. It was a 20-foot container. I had to get some of the items to be tested to get the evidence that it was fake, wrong, but the labelling didn't suggest any of these elements. So, customs officers are doing a damn good job what they do, and I'm sure that it's been a long time since I worked for customs. However, you're right in what you say, because as a team, we used to go to all the shops around Melbourne, Richmond, Collingwood, checking out labelling. We couldn't prosecute any of the companies that were in the stores, but we could stop further imports of some of these goods. And so I came across so many different situations, which I'm not going to specify because I don't know what my level.
2: People haven't had breakfast yet?
1: Well, no. What my level of how much I can give away when working for the government. However, there is you got to suspect a lot of foods. That's for sure. So the labelling, you got to be careful. Sometimes the labelling does specify exactly where the origin is, like, you know, Chile or Italy or whatever. But then they have put things like from imported, if it's Australian product, then they say imported ingredients. Now, how much is that imported ingredients to make up the manufacture of the item?
0: Yeah.
1: So there you go. That's my take.
0: Well, the other thing is too, I read the ingredients on packaged things. And, you know, if the first ingredient is sugar, well, that's the main ingredient. But you go through it and there's all these numbers, you know, these additives and things. At least now, if you really want to take the time, and I do when I'm in the supermarket, I'll go onto Google and tap in these code numbers to find out exactly what they are.
1: And you can do that. And you can do that, yeah.
0: Yeah. Well, you know, because you, the more informed you are, when you go into a supermarket and when you're in there, you know, through use of your phone, the more you inform yourself, the better decision you can make on what you purchase. But it's becoming more and more more difficult. And the Four Corners program showed, really, as far as I'm concerned, I'll say it, and this is my opinion, deceptive practices.
1: Mm-hmm.
0: That's just my humble opinion. But, you know, maybe I'm wrong, but the evidence that I've looked at leaves me feeling very suspicious. And as I say, it's becoming more and more difficult to try and be informed when you're going and purchasing foods.
1: I'm curious about eggs. Eggs, for example, you know, they are mostly tested past. However, some what they quote caged-free eggs really, he claims, do not hold up. You're thinking, what does that mean?
0: Well, again, going by the honesty of the provider and the packaging, aren't you? It's not like you can sort of peel open an egg and check it. And I know, look, we get our eggs from a local guy who makes his own jams and biscuits and all sorts of stuff. And so we know that they're proper free range eggs. Now, back when my mother was alive, I used to take her down some of those eggs at times. She said, "Oh, those eggs are amazing." She said they even look richer when you crack one open. She could see the difference.
1: Yeah, definitely.
0: From the eggs she was getting from the supermarket and taste the difference.
1: Yeah, I agree.
0: I took her down some real eggs.
2: Now,
0: that's a big one, the egg industry.
2: Now, I was given some chocolates as a present, and I opened them, and I looked on the packet, and the chocolate was 28%.
1: Cocoa.
0: Yeah.
2: The rest was, the 50% was
1: sugar.
2: The first ingredient.
1: Yes.
2: Then it was all sorts of things that were sugar, but they were syrups.
1: Mm-hmm.
2: So that made up a lot of it.
1: Yep.
2: And even the dark chocolate was only 48%.
1: Wow.
2: So I was not impressed. It tasted like compound chocolate.
1: Yeah. Paul, what's your opinion on the labels of cans or even food products that have a rating of 1 to 5? It's usually a health rating. Do you find that could be a bit suspect as well, in your own opinion, of course?
0: Oh, well, we met a guy at a Celtic festival in Geelong years ago, back in the 90s. When we were at Southern FM. This was a long time ago. And he worked for the company that gave the quality assured tick.
1: Mm-hmm.
0: Now, you know, I can't remember the guy's name, and this is just anecdotal, if you like. Some people might say that I'm full of it, but this guy told us that people get more ticks by how much they pay. Now, the Heart Foundation give certain amount of ticks. And I'm a bit suspicious about that too. This is all personal opinion,
1: yeah,
0: of course.
1: That's it.
0: But you know, I've seen packets of Frankfurts with the heart tick.
2: mystery little sausages.
0: Dim mystery bags when I was a young fella. And I think Frankfurts are the same. They're a mystery bag because you don't really know what's in it. but this is what this guy told me, you know, and I thought, really? So,
2: I made notes.
0: Star rating, just like with a bottle, you buy a bottle of wine, it'll have won a gold medal at such and such. Well, there might have been some obscure little wine festival somewhere where it got a gold medal. They put this big thing on the label.
1: Yep.
0: Doesn't necessarily mean that it's a fantastic wine.
1: Yeah.
2: Now, I made notes as I watching the Four Corners item, and in it, and this is according to the Four Corners program, and I made notes that a problem with Lego's Chinese tomatoes, and there was a senior, Burton Scadding, a technical tester, and what he did was test all these products, and he could tell exactly which country they came from.
0: Yes, I found that quite amazing. He was right on the ball, wasn't he?
2: Oh, absolutely. Yeah. I put in a request to interview him, and back came from the media person, he was no longer doing interviews.
1: Oh, okay.
2: And I put in...
1: That's a shame.
2: Yeah, it was a shame. And then I thought, oh, well, I'll put in a request for one of the other technicians, she was able to, she was interviewed as that. And so she said, oh, yes, that'll be not this week, but next week. And then on the Friday afternoon, back came a text, thank you for your invitation, but I decline.
1: Mm.
2: And I thought that was...
0: And I'll bet you that there's possible... That the companies are probably backlashing against the ABC over this.
2: Mm.
0: So people have been told, look, say nothing at the moment.
2: Yeah, well, you look at Alan Fells, who's the former ACCC head, and he said, if found true, the food fraud, the open system of food fraud, they need to be investigated. And in the course of that program, I noticed the turmeric, three brands failed and had some of them had iron oxide in them or crushed rock and added in food for weight and colour. And then the Professor Mark Lawrence, a current regulated board for 8 years, said the Health Star rating system was inaccurate. And Food Standards Australia and 500 companies reported with a letter to fix. So they were sent a letter to fix. So I don't know whether that happened. And
0: well, do you remember, I've just had another one pop into mind, back in China some years back now, that baby formula was being contaminated with melamine. I think it was melamine.
2: Mm.
0: And babies were getting sick and dying over there. So baby formula in Australia became in short supply because people had relatives over here and they were buying it by the truckload and shipping it to China.
2: Mm.
1: Yeah. Now
0: because of counterfeit baby formula.
1: Now, I asked AI, which you can trust or not, and the question was, can Australians trust the labels on the food they buy? That's one of the things you pointed out, Judy-Anne. Mm. And there was a breakdown, and you mentioned tomato products. It says here, roughly, based on the findings, and this is from the news.com.au. Mm. No, it's not, from SBS, I think. Tomato products, roughly 1 in 4 of 221 tested pastes, passatas, from 39 brands, failed or needed further checks on origin claims. Many labelled Australian or Italian were consistent with Chinese-grown tomatoes, in brackets, about half of failures linked to Xinjiang. Notable failures involved Lego's pastes, some Coles Italian products, and Aldi Romano. Hopefully, maybe that's true or not. Take it for what it's worth.
2: Mm.
1: But you've got to be cautious.
0: The only way to make real tomato paste
1: grow your own
0: tomatoes or get genuine organic tomatoes and make your own would be the only safe way. Now, I know that we're running out of time, so before we go, there's been a lot of talk about water this morning. Now, I did a little bit of research because of all this controversy that's going on in Victoria over the privatisation of water. that's been mooted, according to the information that's available. I had did a bit of a search because I was thinking back to when the Howard government dipped their toe in the water, pun intended,
1: federal,
0: and attempted to sell the government's 13% stake in the Snowy Hydro. Now, that was in 2006. It was part of a joint $3 billion privatisation plan alongside the New South Wales and Victorian governments. However, he abandoned the sale on June 2, 2006, following intense public backlash, community protests and pressure from within his own coalition. That's a snippet from an ABC News story. Now, what it shows is that was a Liberal government. We got a state Labor government. It goes across politics. As I always say, these people eat in the same parliamentary dining room, and they all went to university together in so many cases these days. They don't come from the shop floor so much anymore, and they don't come from small business as much, but most of them come out of university, and they've never left school, as far as I'm concerned. And they are so detached, disconnected from the public's needs and wants that it's just it's any wonder that the major parties are so distrusted these days.
2: That's exactly right. Well, on that note, we shall have to adjourn. Maybe it depends on you, Paul, if you'd like to join in next week, and we shall see what else is in your craw.
0: It's always good to have a whinge.
1: Get it out of your system.
2: Yes, that's right. Speaking with Paul on the panel.
1: Good on you, Paul.
2: Who's bedridden with a blaster from his knee to his toes at the moment. Okay, and coming up, we'll be talking with Mandy McGorrigle from GEMCO, the Dandenong Rangers one-act play festival, and other theatre acts to come. Stay tuned. 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
1: You're listening to Judy Ann and Company. I'm John Weeks, and
2: yes, he's joining us this morning on the panel.
1: It's a full-on show today.
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1: Hi, Mandy.
2: And we're talking about the Dandenong Rangers one-act play festival from the Friday the 21st to Sunday the 23rd of August. So it's I've been to the one-act festivals along the years, and it is great fun, I tell you, listeners.
1: Would be a lot of variety, wouldn't it?
2: Oh, yes. Amanda, you can tell us about it.
6: Indeed I can, Judy. It's we have something slightly different this year, something we've never done before. It's a good thing. It's very exciting.
1: Yep.
6: On the Friday night, we've added a special monologue category.
2: Oh.
6: That's something we've never had before, but we have a lot of entrants for the monologue category.
1: So what made you change to do that? What prompted you to do that?
6: Well, there was a lot of interest in the past with people wanting to perform their monologues, but our guidelines prevented that. It had to be a play with at least two people in it.
1: Guidelines? You got guidelines.
6: So quite often in the past, you know, people with a monologue would write in a little tiny character so that they would meet those guidelines. But this year we decided, like many other festivals do, to have one particular session dedicated to monologues.
2: Right.
6: So that'll be the Friday night session, and that's from 7 p.m. on Friday the 21st. And then the rest of the festival is, excuse me, exactly the same as it always was.
2: Right, so as a monologue, could it be a poem or just something that they want to say, or does it have to have
6: Well, generally,
2: sort of rhyming
6: people No. It's just a little mini play, mm-hmm. But it's only got one person.
2: Right.
6: In it. So
2: And how long are they allowed in time?
6: The monologues, yes, I believe it's between 10 and 15 minutes.
2: Uh-huh, right, okay.
1: That's enough.
2: Right, and of course, with the acts, how many act plays are there?
6: How many are there altogether? Let's see. I'm looking at the website right now, and mm-hmm. I can count there's four in session two on the Saturday, which mm-hmm. is at 12 o'clock.
2: Right.
6: And then we have session three on the Saturday at 7 o'clock, and there's another four.
2: Mm-hmm.
6: And then on the Sunday, we have the youth session at 11 a.m. And I think there's three in that one. And then session five on the Sunday at 3 p.m., there is three plays.
2: Right. So
6: we have to do the math there. There's about a dozen.
2: Right, so you've got the Friday night at 8 o'clock, is it?
6: 7 o'clock
2: Friday. 7 o'clock.
6: With the
2: right.
6: monologue.
2: Right, okay. And then the Saturday are the one act plays. Saturday and Sunday. Right.
6: We have two sessions on the Saturday and two sessions on the Sunday.
2: Mm-hmm. And each session has how many plays?
6: Look, roughly four.
2: Mm-hmm. Right. Well,
6: yeah,
2: they're usually
6: about half an hour to 40 minutes long. So each session's about. No, maybe 2.5 hours long.
2: And they bring in their own props, is that right? You know, on the stage?
6: That's right, yeah.
2: It doesn't give them much time, does it? You know, they've got to fling in a desk or a chair and a table. And
1: it's going to be frantic, I know that. Yep.
2: And it's always good fun. You sort of see them setting up or behind. You can hear shuffle, shuffle, shuffle and the squeak of a chair.
1: Oh, is that how it works, isn't it?
2: Oh, yes. Well, I mean, they haven't got much time. They just have to go fling, fling, fling, and then away they go.
1: So no time for a toilet break.
6: No, there is. In between each play, there's a short break.
2: While they set up, yes.
1: Okay.
2: That's
6: and
2: right.
6: We do have our wonderful bar and restaurant open on that day. So we've got lots of food available and, of course, drinks and tea and coffee. So the audience can go out, grab themselves a refreshment, and, of course, bring it back into the theatre if they want to.
1: Oh, that's interesting, because normally they don't let you do that.
2: Now, Margie, is she still making those amazing sausage rolls?
6: She always makes them.
2: And the spin-off, what is it, spin-offka? Is that a spin-off? Oh, I can never remember. Yeah, that's the one.
6: Yeah, she makes those every show we have. But for the one at Clay Festival, we actually go above and beyond. We have the entire cafe running, which we usually have baked potatoes with all sorts of amazing fillings, and we have slices and
1: sounds like an experience.
6: Bread.
1: Yeah.
6: Sorry?
1: Sounds like a great experience. Food,
6: it is a great
1: food and plays.
6: Like Judy Ann said, it really is one of the best fun things we do in the year.
2: Well,
6: so,
2: of course, they come from all over Melbourne, these players, don't they?
6: That's right, they do. And we've got a theatre company coming all the way from Port Fairy.
2: Good heavens.
6: So they come from far and wide, but there are many different theatre companies. We've got the Basin Theatre Company coming. There's Art and Gab Theatre and Pep Productions and Bearded Ladies are bringing a show on Saturday. Pop Culture Theatre's coming. Yeah, there's lots of different theatre companies that come. And like you said, they bring everything with them. They bring their set and their costumes. And
2: They bump in and bump out, you know,
6: that's right.
2: As the expression goes. When you go, you know, for the weekend, you know, you go on the Friday night and the Saturday and Sunday, listeners, you have a variety of all these different players from all over Victoria coming to Emerald, which is fantastic. How long has it been running now, these one-act plays, the festival?
6: Oh, Judy Ann, now you've got me, but I know it's about 26 years.
2: Yes.
6: 29th. This is our 29th Standing on Rangers One Act Play Festival,
2: Fantastic. And you meet people that, and you talk to each other. Now, isn't that amazing?
6: Yeah,
2: you don't text You talk instead of text.
1: Do you also advise people to turn the phones down while the plays are on?
6: We do. We make good. A little announcement. Yes. Turn your phone off. Yeah.
1: But you always find one who will rebel, and all of a sudden you hear the Simpsons theme as a ringtone on the phone, and that wrecks the whole flow, doesn't it?
2: I was watching a musical, and it was some sort of opera thing, and they had all the cast on the stage, of course, and then they had all the musical things, the orchestra, and after about 5 minutes, this lady in the front row, her phone rang, and so, you know what her phone was?
1: Mm-hmm.
2: It was dum dum dum dum dum dum dum dum dum, and she was running up the side aisle while this was performing, you know, this music. So the orchestra leader, conductor, he just stopped.
1: Mm-hmm.
2: And all you could hear, and she went to the back of the theatre and carried on a conversation.
1: Oh, my goodness. Don't they get it, do they?
2: No. And then calmly walked back and sat in her front row seat.
1: Nice.
2: Everyone just turned. I think the whole theatre just turned their necks towards her, and she was so brazen that she didn't even blush.
1: She got those long stares from everyone else.
2: Oh.
1: It almost sounds like a play in itself.
2: Yes.
6: We should write that play and put it on at the 1-8 Play Festival next year.
1: Yeah. You could do that as a one-man or one-person play, because you could do it in the audience. Have you ever tried, anyone done that? Like, you're on stage.
6: That's a great idea.
1: Yeah,
6: that's a great idea. It could actually happen from inside the audience. What fun! I think we'll have to start thinking about that. That's a good idea.
1: Thank you.
2: Well, of course, in the original Hair production, the actors, actresses, and whatever, as the music started, they walked down the middle aisle, and that had never been done before in theatre, and everyone went, ooh.
1: I mean, you heard of a flash mob. You could have a flash person in the middle of the crowd, in the audience, doing a monologue of saying, you know, mentioning how bad the phone is ringing when it does. You could do a one-person play on that.
2: Yeah, or have different segments on the phone.
1: Yep, on 15 minutes. You've got 15 minutes to put the vent.
2: Yeah. Oh, what a scream. All now, right. How much is it for one session, and how much is it for the weekend for listeners, so they know?
6: Yeah, look, it is possible to buy a full season ticket, and there's also what we call the full feast ticket, which means you can go and see every play, and that includes some food as well.
2: Oh, well.
6: But every session is $15 a session, and I think there's 5 sessions altogether.
1: Do you ever find someone bringing a doggy bag in and filling it up and of all the food?
6: No.
1: Oh, good.
6: No, never encountered that.
1: You got respectful patrons then.
2: How much is it for the full feast, did you say?
6: I think it's $65, Judy Ann. Mm-hmm. I'm not 100% sure about that, because it can only be bought at the box office. It's not possible to book one online, because our booking system won't cope.
2: it won't cope for the feast.
6: No,
2: so it's 15, and without the feast, but all the sessions, how much is that for a weekend for the sessions?
6: Look, I'm not exactly sure. Not exactly sure, to be honest. I think one of them is $65. Whether it's the season ticket or the full feast, I'm not sure. I'm pretty sure the full feast ticket is $65.
2: Right, or 15.
6: And that includes everything plus food. But just the full season without the food, I'm not exactly sure.
2: Okay, well, they can find out when they get there, can't they?
6: And that can be purchased at the door, yes.
2: As they call a Vista surprise.
6: Yeah.
2: Or $15 a session.
1: And can you pay cash as well? Because a lot of some venues don't pay.
6: You can, yeah. Yeah.
2: Oh, that's like great. The Friday night is at 7 o'clock. The Saturday is midday. And at 5 o'clock, is it? 6 o'clock, the second one on Saturday?
6: Saturday, season. Session 3 on Saturday is 7 p.m.
2: 7 p.m, right, okay.
6: And then on Sunday we have the youth session at 11 a.m. Mm-hmm. We have a number of youth performances. I'm just looking at the website now. We've got the GEMCO Inters, we've got Roeville Institute of Arts, we've got GEMCO Seniors, and we've got the Lilydale High School.
2: Oh, gee, that's good. Gee, so there's a whole mystery bag, isn't it?
6: Yeah, that's at the youth session at 11 a.m. on the Sunday, and then there's another session on the Sunday at 3 p.m. And we have three shows in that session. We've got Frankston Theatre Group, we've got ARC Theatre, and we've got Frankston again. They must have two shows they've got.
2: Well, that is fantastic. Well, there you have it, listeners. And
6: then, just so you know, the award ceremony, as it is at 6 p.m. on the Sunday, and that's a free session where everybody comes, and then, of course, the judge gives out special awards for the best production and the best comedy and the best drama and all that sort of stuff.
2: Well, so it's a full weekend, and I thoroughly recommend it to listeners because you'll have a wow of a time. And you'll talk to people you may not have ever met before. You'll have fabulous food, fun, and a festival. So there you have it, listeners. I do thank you for your time, Mandy, and we'll talk again about other things that are happening in GEMCO. But at this particular time, it's the Dandenong Rangers One-Act Play Festival. Thank you very much, Mandy.
1: Thank you, Mandy.
6: Thanks, Julia. It's a pleasure. Thank you.
1: Pleasure. Bye.
2: Bye. Mandy McGorrigle from GEMCO Players in Emerald. And that one-act play, Friday the 21st to Sunday the 23rd of August. And all the sessions will be there online. Just look up GEMCO Players or Dandenong Rangers One-Act Play Festival, and it will have all the bits and pieces that you want.
1: Sounds good to me.
2: Absolutely. Now, Erin Brockovich, totally different thing.
1: Yeah.
2: Do you remember Erin Brockovich?
1: In a movie?
2: Yes, in a movie. She's still active, activist.
1: Mm-hmm.
2: She's forming a nationwide effort to hold data centres accountable for environmental damage, including the overuse of electricity and water. And she's already received 8,000 complaints about data centres from nearly every state.
1: That's pretty powerful response from the public.
2: Oh, it sure is.
1: Mm.
2: And, of course, then Jeannie Foundation, who follow Buckminster Fuller's ideas, and he is an absolute genius, or what? You know, it's still his...
1: he's passed on many years ago, but these principles...
2: A genius designer. Geodesic domes. Now, they make homes in the geodesic style.
1: I wouldn't be surprised if they ever habitate the moon or the Mars.
2: Yeah,
1: they'll all use
2: be in
1: that sort of thing.
2: Because it's the most efficient design, and who believed in forms of energy such as electricity, solar, and helping one village at a time, which is about $10,000 to connect them with solar power, and they put water in electricity. Well, so
1: sounds good to
2: it's
1: me.
2: Certainly
1: interesting.
2: You know, yes.
1: Just quickly before we finish, I'm going to promote my show.
2: Absolutely.
1: John Wake's show at 3 o'clock. I'll be interviewing two people. The one that I was in Bendigo all week last week, and I met up with a guy called Nico. And you think, okay, who's Nico?
2: Yes.
1: Well, it's Ian Nichols, also referred as Nico. He's a long-serving Australian radio presenter, broadcaster. He's based in Bendigo now in Victoria. He is a self-described radio tragic with a career spanning over 70 years, almost over 70 years, actually. And he began... while still in Melbourne's University High School, training at the Vincent School of Broadcasting, which was run by a guy called Bill Roberts, at the end of 1954, he started as an announcer at 2LF in Young in New South Wales. Early roles followed Melbourne's 3AK. I don't know if you remember 3AK.
2: Yeah. I was actually offered a job there as a newsreader, but my son Hayden was only about 3 at the time, and they gave me a shift that I just couldn't do.
1: Okay.
2: So I then started with Red
1: Cross
2: instead.
1: Well, there you go. So he's worked at 3AK, then as a breakfast announcer at 2GL in Geelong, before moving in 1958 to 3UZ. This is early radio station, folks, if you're in my our age group. And so he did that. And then, as Crew-UZ. He used to be a newsreader and reporter and journalist. Now, he's always been on radio right through this day. Now he's broadcasting on KOFM in Bendigo. His extensive commercial career included Melbourne stations, like I said, 3DB, 3XY. And when he was with 3XY, he actually interviewed the Beatles in the 1964 Australian tour at the Southern Cross Hotel.
2: How amazing.
1: But Jimmy Nicol temporarily replaced Ringo Starr at that time. Mm-hmm. So he's got that. And he also had interviewed the Rolling Stones frontman Mick Jagger as well as in the career. So I'm hoping to try to get these interviews to play on my show. But I'm going to talk about his whole career. And he's a great talker. And he's in his 80s now, but he's still got that incredible voice on radio.
2: Isn't that amazing?
1: It is. It's amazing. Mm. So I'll be interviewing him. Now, the other one, very quickly, I'll be interviewing a lady by the name of Kesha Neve. She was on the Australian singer-songwriter and the winner of the 2026 season of Australian Idol. So if you've been watching that show on television, she came from that and she was a winner. And so I'll be interviewing her about her music as well and her experience that she had with the Australian Idol show. So we'll get some insight of how that show operates. So that's coming at 3 o'clock this afternoon on 3MDR.
2: Oh, you've got a packed show as well.
1: Yep.
2: Now, just briefly, there are various days. You know how they assign days? And today, it's World Lion Day.
1: Oh, of course it is.
2: And then on the 12th, it's the International Youth Day.
1: Oh, here we go again.
2: Here we go again, yes. Happy as can be. Yeah, all good, enjoy good company.
1: You can stop now.
2: Yeah, the 12th is the International Elephant Day.
1: Okay, it's a big day for that one.
2: That's right. The 10th to the 18th is National Science Week.
1: Oh, there you go.
2: So we might get a chance to
1: talk about something.
2: Yeah, well, you just never. Oh, and the 14th is World Lizard Day.
1: You think you get an expert on lizards and reptiles on the show? I mean, you always had the snake man.
2: I've got the snake man. And he came in with the de-venomized snakes.
1: Oh, that's not good enough.
2: And he put one round my neck, and I... Oh.
1: It's a great feeling. Oh. I've had it many times.
2: Oh, have you?
1: Yeah.
2: Oh.
1: Yep.
2: Snakes alive.
1: What else we got? We did that one. International Homeless Animal Day. That's a good one. I like that one.
2: Homeless Animal Day. And the 15th is World Cotton Top Tamarind Day. Now, what on earth
1: is that?
2: No, well, go on to the 17th, Black Cat Appreciation Day. Did you know black cats are the least likely to be adopted and more often put to sleep?
1: So, if they have a Black Cat Appreciation Day, would that be biased and racist because they're not including white cats?
2: White cats, yes, that's right.
1: Or tabby cats. Or
2: this would suit you. The 19th is the World Photography Day.
1: Oh, I better take a photo then, just to commemorate.
2: And the 19th also is World Humanitarian Day.
1: Okay.
2: Honours to those who've lost their lives in humanitarian services and those who continue to bring assistance and relief to millions.
1: Mm-hmm.
2: The 19th also, World Orangutan Day.
1: Oh, I better get those bananas out then.
2: Yes. They're always a good standby for a meal, actually.
1: What, bananas or the orangutans?
2: No, the bananas.
1: Okay.
2: And the 19th, the 25th, is Keep Australia Beautiful Week.
1: Tell people not to throw their rubbish in the bush.
2: I know. And the 21st is World Senior
1: Citizens
2: Day.
1: I'll be in there.
2: And
1: the 22nd. As long as it's free food.
2: That's right.
1: Mm-hmm.
2: National Honeybee Day.
1: Oh.
2: Mm. And the 25th to the 29th is World Water Week.
1: Oh, we could have included that during that interview.
2: That's right. And the 26th of International Dog Day. And 30th is Melbourne Day. 191 marvellous years. And 2026, check your local paper for events and festivals, festivities near you. So there we go. It's time to go. Till next week.
1: It's been fun.
2: Yes. Always a lot of fun. Thank you very much, John.
1: Oh, my pleasure.
2: It's always a lot of fun.
1: Yep. And thank you for the text messages and Paul coming on the line as well. Excellent. Thank you.
2: Yes. Let me see. Oh, yes, I'm interviewing someone from Six the Musical next week from at the Comedy Theatre,
1: Is. Okay.
2: Yes, and I haven't had word yet back. Michael Carlton. Mike Carlton in Sydney. He's a naval history buff.
1: Oh, okay. Not the one I'm thinking of.
2: They haven't sent the book yet, so it's a bit late. Might have to reschedule.
1: He wasn't one of the radio presenters.
2: Yes, that's right.
1: He was.
2: Mike Carlton,
1: okay,
2: yes. I'm right. Oh, absolutely.
1: I've got my finger on the pulse here.
2: That's right. And there's Toodaloo from me.
1: Yep, and me, John Weeks.
2: Yeah, and we'll talk to you next week.
1: Catch
2: you.
1: Bye.

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0: So, what is The Forge? It's a creative space made for young people. It's not school, it's not a class where you're told what to do. It's a place where you can try new things, like art, photography, design, music, or whatever you're into, or try something new. You don't have to be good, and you don't have to be experienced. 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The Forge isn't about being perfect. It's about making things, meeting people, and figuring out who you are while you do what you love.
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0: And so they are. Good afternoon and welcome to The Hills Are Alive, a weekly program letting you know what's happening in and around the Dandenong Ranges in Melbourne. Today is Monday the 10th of August. I'm Kay Knight and I'm joined by my co-host Sonia Adji.
1: Hello, Kay.
0: Hello. We particularly try to cover local events that you might otherwise not hear about. If you have an event coming up or are a local musician and would like some airplay, please email us at thehillsarealive2026@gmail.com or text us during the show on 0497 10 2000. In today's show, we'll look at a series of free workshops for parents struggling with preteens, and who isn't, the history of the Melbourne International Film Festival, did you know it started in Olinda? Plus, music from Tina Arena, Jason Forher, Nathan Cavallari, the Bennies, and our local muso this week is Evan T.J. Jackson. There's lots to cover, so let's get started with some great news that the William Rickett Sanctuary is open again. It's been closed since June 2021 after experiencing massive damage from tree fall after the big storm. I live very close, about 300 metres away, and to be honest, I doubted it was ever going to reopen. I didn't think they'd be able to get in there with the kind of heavy equipment needed to move the big trees, because it's quite small. So I went out yesterday and I went to check it out. Gee, it's pretty.
1: It's very peaceful, isn't it? It's a nice place to...
0: Yeah. Now, it's small. They're releasing it in stages. So it took me all of about 15 to 20 minutes to wander around the bit that's open. I read a comment on Facebook that said, if you had been recently and you knew about all the different statues, you'd notice there were some missing. And I did notice one or two that were broken, but I hadn't actually been there since I was a kid, because I moved into the area about 6 weeks before the storm, and it was on my list of what I was going to do, and which of course couldn't get done. So, and I thought it was delightful. I was actually very pleasantly surprised how many sculptures are still there and intact. So I can highly recommend. It is open. I think it's 10 till 4, 7 days a week. Doesn't open
1: till
0: 10.
1: 4.
0: Yeah. So highly recommend William Rickett Sanctuary. And there's a big sign, but the car park's the other side of the road. You go down a bit of a driveway, but there is a car park there. So enjoy that. Now, is it my imagination, or is there a real resurgence in the simple pleasures of getting together without devices and playing some board or card games?
1: I've got a fabulous friend, Tyler, and his wife, Liz, that play board games with a group, and they're all very young people.
0: I think it's fantastic. Yeah. Well, I believe you're going to tell us more, Sonia.
1: I will. There's lots and lots happening. So, heaps of opportunities to get out and share the fun with others. So, we thought we'd let you know about some. Now, the Fat Goat in Upway is the second Thursday of the month, starting at 7 p.m. The Hills Have Dice describes itself as a tabletop social club at the Upway Tacoma Bowls Club every third Thursday from 6:30 till 10 p.m. Fernley Community House in Emerald holds a community games night on the second and fourth Thursdays during the school terms from 6 p.m. Olinda Community House holds a free cards club every Tuesday at 1 p.m. Knox Library has a board games group every Sunday from 12 till 5 p.m. Belgrave Library Board Games meets on the first Thursday from 7:45 p.m. Pakenham Library holds a Boards Game Club on the second Saturday of the month from 10:30 a.m. till 3:30 p.m. They'd like you to register for these so they know how many people are coming. There's also quite a few that run in private homes. Ask around, text us on 0497 10 2000 if you know of another one you'd like to share.
0: Yeah, I think it's a great idea. So clearly there's a lot if you're into card and board games. The Melbourne International Film Festival is one of the oldest film festivals in the world. Founded in 92, it began as a grassroots gathering right here in our community. Thank you to the people who responded to my Facebook post for some local history, and to my friend Henry Screen, and his surname is Screen, and he's president of the Federation of Victorian Film Societies. It's one of those things, isn't it? But he sent me some marvellous pages from a book, The History of Australian Film Societies by John Turner. Fascinating reading, and the source of a fair bit of this article. I loved the photo of a number of men up a ladder setting up what looks like a bed sheet for outdoor screenings at a Linda Primary School. They were tying it up into the branches of the tree. The founding event, a Linda Film Festival, was held on the Australia Day weekend in 1952 and was designed to screen films rarely seen in local cinemas. Australian film buffs were thirsty to see international films from Europe and Asia, but local cinemas only screened Hollywood fare. Australian authorities would allow international films to enter the country for exhibition at a film festival, but the big coup was that Frank Nichols, one of the original organisers, managed to secure a historic concession from Her Majesty's Customs that the films could be imported under bond, shown, then shipped out without incurring the heavy duty that would otherwise have been payable. Rob Forrest commented on Facebook that some of the organisers were closely watched by the government. It was suspected that they may have been communists because one of the films was a controversial Chinese movie called The Daughters of China, about a group of eight women, members of a partisan army that opposed the Japanese invasion of northeastern China in 1931. Probably not surprising in 1951 that there was concern, given the White Australia policy was only just starting to be unravelled, and the high level concern about Reds under the beds, the infiltration of communism into Australia. Linda was chosen because it was a popular tourist destination with plenty of accommodation, though was also described as a remote rural community. I think that's lovely. Well, it would have been in 52. I mean, I thought the Dandenong Ranges was absolute rural in the 70s when our family bought a holiday house at Emerald because we went to the country for a holiday at Emerald.
1: We came in 1981 and anywhere beyond Churnside Park was, you know...
0: Wilderness.
1: Yeah.
0: Yes. Organisers expected 80 attendees, but estimates ranged from 600 to 800 enthusiasts making the trip to the festival, and it received enormous press coverage. Originally planned to use the Bella Vista Guest House for the expected 80 attendees, the swell of attendees meant other venues had to be rapidly brought into service, and some people had to bed down in the church hall or were hosted in people's homes. Others travelled back and forth from Melbourne each day. Could they even imagine the modern-day daily commute? A copy of the original program is on the Melbourne International Film Festival, that's MIFF, website, in the Festival Archive under Past Festivals. It is incredibly detailed with information on all the films showed. It even has a thank you note from Sir Robert Menzies, the then Prime Minister of Australia, congratulating the organisers of the festival. That would have been a very big deal in 1951. The program identifies the venues of the church as the Church of England Hall in Olinda. Now, based on the map, that seems to be the building that's now like a Mechanics Institute Hall on the corner of the Olinda Monbulk Road and Georgian Way when you're turning into the Dandenong Ranges Botanic Gardens. The Olinda Hall, the Sassafras Hall and the Kenlock Hall, which I couldn't find any record of online when I did a search, but appears in a map at the back of the program as being on the Mount Dee Tourist Road, halfway between Olinda and Sassafras. The organising committee had broad membership of national and state film societies. The Olinda representatives on the committee were R.J. Berlin, Brigadier HR Officer, and G.B. Maltby. Another sign of the times, people, almost always men, were only referred to by their initials. Although the original organisers had no idea if it would continue or be a one-off, the festival has now evolved into a premier cultural event. Thank you for letting me indulge in some history. I found it fascinating that MIF originated in Olinda. I hope you did too. Exhibiting both in the Melbourne CBD and regional areas, MIF 2026 will be at the MIMO in Healesville over the weekends of Friday the 14th to the 16th, that's this coming weekend, and Friday the 21st to the 23rd of August. 10 films from the huge MIF program will be showing, including Wicca, starring Olivia Colman, who we all adore.
1: I love her.
0: I know. I'm actually going to Bendigo this weekend because it's also in Bendigo, and I'm seeing Wicca on the Friday night. Yeah. And can you imagine it? Described by Rotten Tomatoes as a romance comedy fantasy about a smelly, single and perpetually ridiculed fisherwoman. One day, fed up with her stuffy, small-minded neighbours, she commissions herself a husband to be made from wicker. Wicker being like a cane basket. Mm. In an otherwise conservative town, this unconventional romance sparks outrage, jealousy and chaos. Can't you imagine, Olivia Colman? I'm so looking forward to that. There's also Broken English, starring Tilda Swinton as Marion Faithful, reflecting candidly on her storied past from her first hit in 1964, Ooh. As Tears Go By, which I just love, when she was only 17. Digby and Camille is a tender, intimate and humorous documentary about a couple, both with Down syndrome, as they experience the adventures and frustrations of a pair of inseparable lovers building a life together. And Tina Arena, Unravel Me, where Tina tells the story of her life from the early days in Young Talent Time across her 50-year career in the music industry. Not that we need to be reminded who she is, but any reason to play a song by Tina Arena is a good reason. Here she is with one of her most iconic songs, Chains.

0: That was Tina Arena with Chains from her 1994 album Don't Ask. You can see Tina in a documentary telling the story of her life as part of the Melbourne International Film Festival at the MIMO in Healesville. Tickets range from $18.50 for a single film to $16 each for three or more films. Details, times and bookings for all films are available by searching for MIMO at Healesville.
1: 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Text us on 0497 10 2000 to let us know about an event we may have missed, or just to say hi and let us know that you're out there. Now, we're having a look at parenting workshops. Are you finding this parenting job hard work? 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You can attend a series of free parenting workshops for parents or carers of preteens 8 to 12 year olds, led by experienced child and family clinicians Di Kay, Lynn Kennedy and Carrie Philpott at the Tacoma Uniting Church on Tuesday evenings from 7 to 8:30pm starting on Tuesday the 18th of August. Please note these are not at all religious in nature. 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
0: Thank you. Best known as the longtime bass guitarist for Australian music legend Darryl Braithwaite, Jason Voorheer has performed on stages across Australia and internationally. Throughout his career, he has shared stages and collaborated with iconic Australian artists, including Glenn Shorrock, Russell Morris, Brian Cadd, and Jack Jones. And now, living in the Dandenong Ranges and running the fabulous open mic at the Railway Dog in Emerald every Thursday night, Jason is teaming up with Gary Young on Sunday the

the 16th of August for a special performance at the Railway Dog. This song is a clear statement that Jason is a welded-on local. This is Jason Voorheur with Upway.

0: That was Jason Voorheer with his fabulous song Upway. And you can see Jason perform with Gary Young on Sunday the 16th of August at 3 p.m. at the Railway Dog, 329 Belgrave, Gembrook Road, Emerald. Entry is free. Stay for dinner. They do great pizza as well as other options. And Jason will also be at the Oak Tree Tavern in the Basin on Sunday the 23rd of August.
1: Thanks, Kay. Now, from child prodigy to cancer survivor, from global stages to mental health collapse, Nathan Cavalieri's journey is anything but ordinary. By 12, he was at the centre of a bidding war between the labels of Michael Jackson, Prince and Madonna. By 16, he toured the world with B.B. King, played the Kennedy Centre in front of the Clintons, and shared stages with icons like Etta James and Bonnie Raitt, all while becoming a familiar face to millions across Australia and the U.S. Nathan Cavalieri presents his deeply personal and emotional charged show at the last of the Cardinia Cultural Centre's winter sets for 2026 on Sunday the 16th of August. Told by Nathan through story and song, he weaves magic and storytelling into a powerful narrative that traces his life from busking in Campbelltown to the heights of stardom. The depths of anxiety and burnout, and the eventual rediscovery of purpose and passion. Having picked up a guitar at age 5 via his guitar-playing dad, Cavalieri was diagnosed with leukemia at age 6 and continued playing to take his mind off of the disease. As a wish granted by the Starlight Children's Foundation, when he was 9, he played with Mark Knopfler, who described Nathan's playing as unbelievable. Nathan was formally announced as in remission in 1993 when he was 11. Regarded as a child prodigy, Nathan was later trained by and at the age of 13 eventually toured with B.B. King, who described Cavalieri as the future of the blues. But Nathan's path has continued to be rocky, and he left the music scene for a number of years due to health issues and personal issues before re-emerging in 2019. Stronger than ever, let's listen to Nathan Cavalieri perform Tilba, released last September.

0: That was Nathan Cavalieri and Tilba. You can see Nathan live at the Cardinia Cultural Centre from 7 p.m. on Sunday the 16th of August. This is a solo show and Nathan performs for 75 minutes without an intermission. Tickets are $45 for adults or $40 concession from cardiniaculturalcentre.com.au.
1: 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And a shout out to our subscribers, Callista Village, Cool Cats, Tanya from Tacoma, Harry from the Garden, Pierre from Bendigo, and I'll be seeing you next weekend in Bendigo, Pierre, for our Melbourne International Film Festival regional whatever. Degustation? No. Splurge? Fun. And of course, my wonderful co-host, Sonia from Croydon.
0: Hello.
1: Hello. Hello. There she is. And maybe my sister Anna, who I was speaking to last week after she'd been listening to the show and said she really enjoyed it, which was just lovely. So if you're having a listen again, Anna, hello to you. We're going to take a break for some station announcements. We'll be back with a call out for ideas for a brand new Monbulk community house, a special film night celebrating our marvellous local forests, and how to help them, plus music from the Bennies and Evan TJ Jackson, our local music muso. 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
0: 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Text us on 0497 10 2000 to let us know about an event we may have missed, or just to say hi and let us know you're out there. And we've got to sing Harry, the Harry song.
1: Oh, we'll just what about Harry.
0: Anyway, there is some great news for Monbulk Community House. A brand new community house is coming to Monbulk, a place where neighbours become friends, ideas become opportunities, and everyone feels welcome. The Monbulk Community House is being created as a vibrant space where people of all ages and backgrounds can learn new skills, discover new interests, build meaningful connections, and enjoy a wide range of workshops, social groups, family activities, well-being programs, and community events. 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
1: Excellent. Another community house.
0: Very good.
1: 15 years ago, beers were cheap, pubs were packed, and a band from Melbourne called The Bennies released their first full-length album, Party, Party, Party. In the years that followed, the band crisscrossed the country in vans, playing beer-soaked rooms across Australia and making mates everywhere they went with their genre-smashing sound and ability to unite a room full of strangers. Then on March 25, in 2016, the Bennies released Wisdom Machine, the album that would define a generation of Australian punk, which I must admit I've never heard of because I have to admit I'm not at all into punk. But anyway, this show is for everybody. We have cover every genre. Wisdom Machine became the soundtrack to a chapter of life for thousands of people around the globe. It was road trips with Detroit rock ciggies on repeat, stealing the ox at 2 a.m. to put on Legalize but Don't Tax, and jumping with your arm around a mate while screaming Party Machine. 15 years of memories, one massive party. And the party continues at Sookie Lounge on Sunday the 16th of August with the Bennies joined by Dolls and the Phantom Panda. Their AMRAP bio simply has psychedelic, reggae, ska, doom, metal, punk, rock from hell. Here's why. This is Coming in Hot.

0: hearing a bit of Hell's Bells coming in
1: that's,
0: over that.
1: That's about Big Ben, I reckon.
0: Oh, I
1: Big
0: see.
1: Big Ben in London,
0: see,
1: I heard.
0: See, I heard it as the start of Hell's Bells, ACDC.
1: Oh, yeah, maybe.
0: Bong.
1: Bong.
0: So maybe at the start of Hell's Bells, it's actually Big Ben.
1: Maybe. I just made that up, by the way. It just reminded me of Big Ben. Anyway.
0: That was the Bennies with Coming In Hot. And you can see the Bennies live with Dolls and the Phantom Panda at Sookie Lounge, Belgrave, on Sunday, 16th of August. Doors open 6:30, Dolls start at 7, and the Bennies are on from 8:30 to 10. Tickets are $46.95 from sookielounge.com.au. And you are listening to Gay and Sonia. Oh, do you want to do that
1: bit? We could do it together.
0: Oh, let's try.
1: Let's do it.
0: 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Text us on 0497 10 2000 to let us know about an event we might have missed or just to say hi and let us know you're out there.
2: And thank you very much to Harry. Yes, we did sing. I'm assuming you heard that.
1: Mm.
2: Harry sent us a text saying, hello, Sonia and Kay. Yes, I am listening. I was waiting for my song. And we can only guess that had to be Harry.
1: We were just wild
2: about Harry.
0: There we go. There we go.
1: Okay. All right. Moving on. The not-for-profit group Warburton Environment is pleased to present the Hillsville Forest Forum Stories of Science and Fire in the Yarra Ranges on Thursday the 13th of August from 7 till 9pm at the Memo. Featuring two documentary films, presentations from a nationally recognised expert and a panel of discussion exploring forest protection, cultural knowledge and bushfire management. Sorry, I didn't read that very well. The forum aims to spark... Did you do that on purpose, Kay? The forum aims to spark informed community discussion at a time when questions about forest, biodiversity and fire management have never been more important. First Law by filmmaker and Warburton Environment Committee member Ryan Tews shares Aboriginal perspectives on caring for country, highlighting the importance of Indigenous knowledge, cultural responsibility and traditional owner leadership in environmental stewardship. The second film, Forest Country, is filmmaker Louis Haskins' compelling exploration of Victoria's native forests and the people working to protect them. This special extended screening includes new footage and interviews documenting the deep connection between local communities and the forest they call home. Following the films, fire behaviour scientist adjunct associate Professor Dr. Philip Zelstra will present current research on planned burning, forest disturbance and bushfire risk. Drawing on decades of experience in fire management and ecological research, Dr. Zelstra, will explore how broad-scale planned burning and forest disturbance can increase long-term fire risk, damage ecosystems and impact community health, while discussing alternative approaches to reducing fire severity and protecting communities. So this is a very important thing.
2: Oh, yes.
1: Wow. Following Dr. Zelstra's presentation, filmmakers Ryan Tews and Lewis Haskins will join him for a panel discussion exploring forest protection, fire management and community action in the Yarra Ranges. Tickets start at $15, but donations to support the work of the Warburton Environment are greatly appreciated. For more information and tickets, go to yarrarangers.vic.gov.au and look for Hillsville Forest Forum.
2: Don't bother. Oh, we've already done that. Yeah, I've put it in twice. Yes, I don't know why. You know who you're listening to, don't you?
1: Well, they do.
2: Well, I hope so.
1: Yes.
2: Our local muso for this week is Evan TJ Jackson. Evan is one of the regulars at the Sookie Lounge open mic and is a super nice as well as talented guy. originally from southern Indiana in the United States, Evan now lives in the Dandenong Ranges. His mixed influences of folk, rock and funk have culminated into a sound that is both unique and familiar. Let's listen to Trouble by Evan T.J. Jackson from his AMRAP profile.

0: That was Trouble by Evan T.J. Jackson. And if you're a local musician, I can highly recommend performing at the Sookie Lounge open mic every Sunday from 4 p.m. It gets a good and very supportive crowd. And if you need an accompanist on drums, keyboard or even guitar, have a word with Anthony, who runs it, and they'll be able to help you out. And you don't actually have to be a local. People come from all over. I'm often there to hear up-and-coming performers for our local Muso of the Week segment. It's held in the outdoor jungle bar, but they've put in new lighting and great heating this year, and it's surprisingly warm. Although Sookie is no longer doing meals themselves, you can order food and have it delivered or bring takeaway. I mentioned Evan had an AMRAP profile, and I do this every couple of months in case people don't know about AMRAP. AMRAP is the Australian Music Radio Airplay Project, an initiative of the Community Broadcasting Association of Australia that governs and nourishes community radio stations across Australia. Community radio is one of the greatest supporters of Australian music, ensuring artists are heard by audiences. Generally, community radio plays 40% Australian content compared to around 20% on commercial radio, even though there is actually a rule that commercial has to play a minimum 25%. The audits show they're not. We are not allowed to use YouTube or even Facebook to pick up music, as it violates the copyright of the platform. 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Their FAQs area is really helpful on how to create a profile, etc. The main limitation is that the music must have been commercially released within the last 12 months. If that doesn't fit your bill, I am still very happy to receive a bio and MP3 at The Hills Are Alive 2026 at gmail.com, and maybe it will be your music getting airplay.
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0: And we have two notices here for Vietnam Veterans Day. Yarra Valley and Outer Eastern Melbourne are meeting at 10:30 a.m. That's Sunday the 16th of August. Assemble at the Croydon Oval Park along Mount Dandenong Road. 10:45 a.m. there's the March to Croydon War Memorial at 5 Civic Square, with 11 a.m. a service at Croydon War Memorial. Reception and fellowship after the service at Croydon RSL, 15 Civic Square. And there's also a book launch on Sunday the 16th, Vietnam, Long Hard Years Not Forgotten, Volume 6, The Shire of Lilydale and Its Military Heritage. Starting at 2 p.m. at Japara Neighbourhood House, 54 Durham Road, Kilsyth, and followed by afternoon tea. More details on the Lilydale RSL Facebook page. And if you're a veteran ex-serviceman or ex-servicewoman who owns and operates a local business in the Dandenong and Yarra Ranges, the RSL branches and sub-branches in the Dandenong and Yarra Ranges are looking to connect with tradespeople and service providers such as plumbers, electricians, gardeners, gutters, gutter cleaners, handy persons, builders, cleaners and other local businesses who would like to be promoted and supported within the community as part of a list of local veteran-owned and veteran-operated businesses that can be provided to our members whenever they need work. If this sounds like you, look for the recent post in the Dandenong Rangers RSL Facebook page to send them your details.
1: And a quick shout out to Carol Snowden, whose dear husband Bob was a Vietnam vet.
0: Oh, hello, Carol.
1: Yeah. All right, let's have a quick look at the market roundup. On Saturday, 15th of August, we've got Montrose Community Market at the Montrose Town Centre Reserve from 9 a.m. to 1 p.m, a variety of craft and fresh produce stalls at the base of the mountain. We have the Thriving Food Farm Pop-Up Market on the first and third Saturday of the month at Berwick Masonic Hall, 106 High Street, Berwick, 8:30 a.m. till 12:30 p.m. On Sunday the 16th of August, we have Emerald Craft and Produce Market outside the Emerald Village News Agency from 9 a.m. till 3 p.m. with locally made products and homegrown produce, food stalls and plants. Akuna Market Park Market is at 2 Cardinia Street, Berwick, every Sunday from 8 a.m. to 1:30 p.m. over 350 indoor and outdoor stalls plus kids' activities.
0: Akuna always makes me want to go, Akuna Matata. Also, there is a morning tea on Thursday the 13th of August from 10 to 12 a.m. at St. George's Hall, Main Road, Mombulk, to celebrate wattle. Isn't that nice?
1: What'll in other words,
0: when you are far away. Or maybe the Ghost Rider should hold us over for his show.
1: Yes.
0: That's a bit of his genre, isn't it?
1: Go and join him.
0: Yes. Hi, Ghost Rider. It's your turn soon. That's it. Anyway, everyone's welcome to morning tea at St. George's Hall, Main Road, Mombulk, this Thursday from 10 to 12. And feel free to bring a friend. That's it for another week. If you missed details, remember every show is available online at 3MDR. 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Stay tuned for The Ghost Rider and the golden age of rock and roll.

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You're tuned to The Ghost Rider, and over the next 2 hours you'll hear music from the dawn of the 50s to the twilight of the 60s, the hits, the misses, and the rarities. And to open the show, here's Roger Miller with a request from Peter in Belgrave.

mighty souped up, that Model A body makes it look like a pup. It's got 12 cylinders and it uses them all. With an overdrive, it just won't stall. I got a 4x carb with a dual exhaust and 411 gears that can really get lost. It's got safety tubes and I'm not scared. The brakes are good and the tires are fair. 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Everything went fine at the Grapevine Hill. 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By then the taillights was all you could see.

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The fenders was clicking, the guardrail post. 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

0: Hot Rod Lincoln from 1959, Roger Miller, an American country and novelty singer-songwriter, guitarist and actor from Fort Worth in Texas. That was his cover of the American country and rockabilly artist Charlie Ryan's release from 1955, request from Peter in Belgrave. Craven from 1958, Bobby Roberts, an American rockabilly singer from Chattanooga in Tennessee. He was backed by The Bad Habits. And The Wonderful World of the Young from 1962, Danny Williams, an English pop singer born in Port Elizabeth, South Africa, who relocated to the UK in 1959 and became known as Britain's Johnny Mathis. This version reached number 8 on the UK chart in 1962, but American pop vocalist Andy Williams' hit peaked at number 3 on the Melbourne chart, also in 1962.
1: What's on at the Suki Lounge in Belgrave for August? Saturday the 1st, British India. Sunday the 2nd, Adam Newling. Thursday the 6th, Adelita. Friday the 7th, Huxton Creepers. Saturday the 8th, it's the Belgrave Vinyl Record Fair. Thursday the 13th, Yarra Rangers, Parents Battle of the Bands. 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Saturday the 15th, Joe Camilleri and the Black Sorrows. 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Thursday the 20th, Ella Hooper. Saturday the 22nd, Bonnie Anderson. Friday the 28th, Jeff Atchison and the Soul Diggers. And Saturday the 29th, Boom Crash Opera. 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

0: Keep on Dancing from 1965 reached number 31 on the Melbourne Top 40 chart. The Gentrys, an American rock and roll seven-piece group from Memphis in Tennessee. The lead voice was the guitarist Larry Raspberry, a request from June in Belgrave. She'll Have to Go from 1968. Bobby Martin, an American country and pop singer, songwriter and guitarist, who was born Barbara Martin in Brooklyn, New York City, and that was the female response to the American country singer Jim Reeves' hit He'll Have to Go, which topped the Melbourne chart in 1960. And Hey Baby from 1967. The La-Di-Das, a New Zealand rock quintet that originated in Tiatatu on the North Island as the Mergers and relocated to Australia in 1968, and that was their cover of the American rock and roller Bruce Chanel's hit, which made it to number 5 on the Melbourne chart in 1962.
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0: The Hills Are Alive with Kay and Sonia at noon on Mondays provides an entertaining hour of information covering weekly

activities and events occurring in the Dandenong Ranges. So if you'd like to know what's happening, where and when, then tune into The Hills Are Alive with Kay and Sonia at noon on Mondays, and then you can listen to the golden age of rock and roll. Here's Sarah Vaughan with a request from Margaret and the residents, doctors, nurses and staff at Menorok in Glen Waverley.

0: Misty from 1958, Sarah Vaughan, an African-American jazz singer and pianist from Newark in New Jersey, known the Divine One was many of her nicknames. Tobacco Road from 1966, The Blue Magoos, an American psychedelic rock quintet that originated in the Bronx, New York City, led by Pepe Castro. The song was written and first recorded by American musician John D. Loudermilk. The UK group, the Nashville Teens, made it to number 15 on the Melbourne chart in 1964. And Johnny Guitar from 1963, The Spotniks, a Swedish instrumental rock quartet founded in Gothenburg. Bo Winberg was the lead guitarist and the band leader. And Johnny Guitar was the theme music from the 1954 movie of the same name, which starred Peggy Lee.
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0: 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Number again, 1300 133 889. Here's Penny Candy to begin a bracket of female boppers.

0: The Rockin' Lady from 1959, Penny Candy, an American rock and roller born Rose Felicio in New Orleans, Louisiana. Starlight, Star Bright from 1959 also, Jackie Johnson, an American rockabilly and country singer from Medford in Oregon. She was backed by guitarist Leon Smith. And Jackpot from 1955, Dolores Fredericks, an American rhythm and blues singer from Bowmansville in Pennsylvania, and she was backed by the Rockin' Horses.
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0: The Yarra Valley and Outer Eastern Melbourne Vietnam Veterans Day will be held on Sunday, August the 16th, which is this coming Sunday. March and services will be held as follows. 10:30 a.m. assemble at Croydon Oval Park, which is along Mount Dandenong Road. At 10:45 a.m. march to Croydon War Memorial, which is at 5 Civic Square. And 11 o'clock service at the Croydon War Memorial. There will be reception and fellowship after the service at Croydon RSL, which is at 15 Civic Square. Here's Solomon Burke with a request from Steve in Northcote.

0: Gotta Get You Off My Mind from 1965, Solomon Burke, an African-American rhythm and blues and soul singer-guitarist born James McDonald in Philadelphia, Pennsylvania. Request from Steve in Northcote. Rockin' at Cosmos, 1956, Lee Allen, an African-American saxophonist from Pittsburgh in Kansas, and Wonderful World, Beautiful People from 1969, Jimmy Cliff, a Jamaican ska and reggae singer-songwriter and multi-instrumentalist who was born James Chambers in St. James, Jamaica.
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0: 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This week's birthday milestone is celebrated by Mike Hugg, who was born in Gosport, Hampshire in the UK on August the 11th, 1940. He is a musician who achieved fame as a founding member and drummer of the British beat group Manfred Mann. Hugg took jazz drumming and piano lessons from an early age, and he is also an able vibraphone player. He met Manfred Mann, the musician, while working as a muso at Butland's Resort in Clacton-on-Sea in Essex, and they formed a group which was soon to become Manfred Mann. Hugg was credited as co-writer of the group's early hits, and his songwriting abilities grew throughout their career. However, he became progressively unhappy with the group's commercial output, describing Ha Ha Said the Clown from 1967 as one of the five worst records he had ever heard. He's also a published composer. In the UK from 1964 to 1969, Manfred Mann scored 18 top 40 entries, 14 entered the top 10, including two chart toppers, Doo Wah Diddy Diddy in 64 and Pretty Flamingo in 66. In Melbourne over the same period, they had 12 top 40 entries, 5 reached the top 10, with Doo Wah Diddy Diddy charting highest at number 3 in 1964. When Hugg and Manfred Mann formed the more progressive Manfred Mann Chapter 3, Hugg moved to the electric piano and lead vocals, taking the latter role because no one better was available. In addition to his role with Manfred's, Hugg continues his love of jazz with the trio PBD. Hugg has made a significant contribution to the success of Manfred Mann, who became part of the British invasion of world music during the 60s. Here he is with Manfred Mann.

0: That was Mike Hugg, who turns 86 on Tuesday, that's tomorrow, with Manfred Mann. Come Tomorrow from 1964, reached 13 on the Melbourne Top 40 chart. Watermelon Man from 1965, and Up the Junction from 1968.
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0: Here's Mary Wells with a request from Sophia in Cape Woolamai.

0: My Guy from 1964 topped the Melbourne chart, Mary Wells, an African-American soul singer-songwriter from Detroit in Michigan who helped define the emerging Motown sound early in the 60s, a request from Sophia in Cape Woolamai. Bill Joe from 1969, Clodagh Rodgers, an Irish pop vocalist from Warrenport in County Down. She had four UK top 40 entries, including three peaking in the top 10. And My Elusive Dreams from 1967, David Houston duetting with Tammy Wynette. Houston was an American country singer-guitarist from Bossier City in Louisiana, and Tammy Wynette, an American country singer-songwriter from Tremont in Mississippi. In conjunction with the recognition of Vietnam Veterans Day this Sunday, the 16th of August, Vietnam, the Long Hard Years Not Forgotten, which is volume 6 of the Shire of Lilydale and its Military Heritage. The book will be launched at a ceremony commencing at 2 p.m. at Japara Neighbour House at 54 to 58 Durham Road in Kilsyth, and followed by afternoon tea. More details on the Lilydale RSL Facebook page. So the launch of Vietnam, the Long Hard Years Not Forgotten, Volume 6 of the Shire of Lilydale and its Military Heritage, will be launched at Japara Neighbour House, 5458 Durham Road, Kilsyth, followed by an afternoon tea. More details at Lilydale RSL Facebook page, and the ceremony starts at 2 p.m. this Sunday, August the 16th, as part of Vietnam Veterans Day. 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The time is 20 minutes after 2, and I hope that you're enjoying the music from the fabulous 50s and the swinging 60s. And stay tuned, because there'll be more golden oldies leading into the John Weeks Show at 3 o'clock.
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2: The truck driving man is about as individual and a special breed of a man as you're ever likely to meet. He's used to long silence, broken only by the soft hum of wheels that burn up the miles between lonely townships. He has his own set of driving rules, his own songs, and he only listens to Keith Marsh on a Thursday afternoon because he likes it, basically country. From 1 p.m. on 3MDR.
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0: Rock and Roll Rhythm from 1958. Mickey Hawkes, an American rock and roller, singer and pianist from Thomasville in North Carolina. He was backed by Moon Mullins and the Night Raiders. A request from Barry in East Bentley. Doin' All Right, also from 1958. Eddie Cash, an American rockabilly singer from Memphis in Tennessee. He was backed by the Cashiers. And Incense and Peppermints from 1967. The Strawberry Alarm Clock, an American psychedelic rock group formed in Glendale, California, the lead voice of Greg Munford.
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now, shake, baby, shake it. All you gotta do, honey, is kinda stand in one spot. Wiggle around just a little bit. That's what you gotta do.

Whole Lotta Shaken from 1961, Tony Garo, an American rock and roller who recorded for the Plamore label in New York City. His cover of the legendary Jerry Lee Lewis number, a request from John in Noble Park. I'm the Girl from Wolverton Mountain from 1962. It reached number 5 on the Melbourne chart. Dorothy Baker, an Australian pop vocalist and entertainer from Footscray and Victoria. She was backed by the Hawking Brothers. And that was the answer to the Tasmanian country singer Kevin Shegog's hit Wolverton Mountain, which reached number 3 on the Melbourne chart in 1962 also. And Ain't That Love from 1965, The Bouquets, an African-American female soul group formed in New York City, the lead voice of Betty Everett. And that was the cover of the American soul singer Ray Charles's release from 1957.

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3: This week's tribute to the Stars in the Sky salutes Billy Grammer, who succumbed to a long-term illness in Benton, Illinois, on this day in 2011, aged 85. Grammer, the eldest of 13 children, was a country music singer and noted guitarist who was introduced to music by his father, who played trumpet and violin. Grammer served in the U.S. Army during World War II and upon discharge worked as an apprentice toolmaker at the Washington Naval Gun Factory. He married his high school sweetheart, Ruth Brzezinski, in 1944. Grammer signed with Monument Records, and in 1959 he recorded his only US Top 40 hit with Gotta Travel On, peaking at number 4, the same year that he became a regular cast member on the Grand Old Opry. In Melbourne, he scored 2 chart entries, both in 1959. Gotta Travel On reached number 5 and Bonaparte's Retreat made it to number 23. In 1965, Grammer founded a company that manufactured guitars, and in 1969, his own instrument was installed into the Country Music Hall of Fame. Grammer suffered from a degenerative eye disease, rendering him legally blind and causing him to surrender his Grand Old Opry membership. Billy Grammer was inducted into the Illinois Country Music Hall of Fame in 1990, a just recognition for his long-term contribution to country music. Let's remember Billy Grammer.

0: That was the late, great Billy Grammer, now in Rock and Roll Heaven with Gotta Travel On from 1958, peaked at number 5 on the Melbourne Top 40 chart, Run Boy from 1959, and The Kissin' Tree, also from 1959.
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0: Here's a bracket of boppers beginning with Joe Clay.

0: Ducktail from 1956, Joe Clay, an American rockabilly singer, guitarist and drummer, born Claiborne Cherami in Harvey, Louisiana. One-Eyed Sam, also from 1956, Tommy Sperlin, an American rockabilly singer, guitarist from Elberin, Alabama, and Pink Cadillac, the third one from 1956, Sammy Masters, an American rockabilly singer, songwriter, guitarist, born Samuel Lawmaster in Sasaska, Oklahoma. So thank you for your company, your phone calls and texts. You were very active today, Stu. And we'll resume next Monday at 1 o'clock, continuing our journey through the golden age of rock and roll, right here on 3MDR 97.1 FM. The playlist for today's show will be added to the podcast this evening, and the John Weeks Show is up next. I'm the Ghost Rider. Good afternoon.
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6: Do you want to be a volunteer here at 3MDR?

And a very good afternoon. I'm John Weeks, and this is the John Weeks Show. It's a current affair show on 3MDR, and this is program number 76 for those who are counting. Good show by the Ghost Rider, by the way, on the golden age of rock and roll. I mean, let's face it, what other show would play Sammy Masters on the program? Good sound indeed. Yeah, this is, probably, like I said, program 76. Two interviews for today's show. First one is an artist by the name of Kesha Neve. Kesha Neve is a singer-songwriter, and she's got a new single out, single called Better This Way. Now, if you were watching television, and which I don't, but other people do, you've probably seen the series, the show that's on television called The Australian Idol. And if you're watching the program this year, 2026, Kesha Neve, she was on that show. She advanced through the competition with performances noted for her distinctive husky voice and stage presence, ultimately winning the title. Pretty good effort. Prizes include $100,000, a recording package, songwriting opportunities, and other industry support. So from all that, she has now since released her debut single, which is one I mentioned, Better This Way. And now she's continuing performing, including her hometown shows, but also festivals. So her name is Kesha Neve. So we're going to explore her music, but also the what it was like to be on Australian Idol 2026, or any year for that matter, I guess. So that's coming up in about 15 minutes. And then my second feature, I'm going to interview a guy called Nico. Nico, his real name is Ian Nichols, and he's very long-serving Australian radio presenter, broadcaster. He's currently based in Bendigo in Victoria. He is self-described as a radio tragic with a career spanning over 70 years, or pretty much probably 71, 72, who knows. But it's a long period. I've been on radio for 30. My goodness, I've got a long way to catch up and probably be well over a century old. He's done the traps. He's gone to different radio stations. For people my age, you may remember radio stations like 3XY, 3DB, 3AK, and because he started on pretty much on that period of time, but he kept going, and he's still doing it, and he's got a great voice on radio. So we'll be exploring that. His extensive commercial career included Melbourne, like the station, 3DB and all that, where on 3XY he interviewed the Beatles, the band called the Beatles, during their 1964 Australian tour at the Southern Cross Hotel. Who can't remember that? Who can remember that in my age? Yeah. That was a period where Jimmy Nicol temporarily replaced Ringo Starr in that year. And more recently, he joined 3AW, but he also interviewed the Rolling Stones frontman Mick Jagger. So there was a comment on the Bendigo Advertiser where he said he prefers the Stones' music over the Beatles for a edge. I think I agree with him on that. So that's coming up around just after four, folks. So he's got a lot of history, and if you love radio and you've been following radio, well, pretty much all through your years, I have, 72. I started listening to radio since probably 14, 13. Had a little crystal set radio, which ran on pretty much nothing. And you got this little aerial, and you just attach it to the Venetian blinds and get a good signal. That's where I started listening. And I never stopped listening to radio since. So it's in the blood, and I'm sure it's also obviously with Nico. Let's continue with the show with a bit of music, and I'll be back shortly. Quicker than I thought.
I don't know what's going on here. Let's play this. I'm going to play it a second time. Take two, folks. Take two.

Good way to start the program of the John Wick Show with a bit of Celtic sound and Afro music. It's a band called the Afro Celt Sound System, and the track was called Deep Channel. You're listening to 3MDR. By the way, we get a text line in case you're not quite sure what it is. I'm going to read it out to you because a lot of people know it. Well, loyal listeners know it, but you might have just tuned in for the first time. And you would like to send us a message in the studio. I've got the screen right in front of me. So the text line, 04971 02000. Again, that number, 04971 02000. So if you've got any question, comment, anything you want to get off the chest, I was looking at all the text messages during the Ghost Rider show from Stu and probably others, and it's kind of nice to get that while you're doing the show. Got lots of them this morning when I joined Judy Ann on the Morning Current Affairs show, and filling in for Paul Dasty, and we were getting constant text messages, which is really good because you can bring these text messages, these messages that you out there send us, and we can incorporate these in the show as well. So it's a very interactive and engaging radio. That's what 3MDR is all about. Let's continue with the music, and then I'm coming back with Kesha Neve. That's her name, and I'll be talking to her in about 4 minutes. Listening to 3MDR 97.1.

0: That's another good Australian talent there, Diesel. That's what it goes under, Diesel, and the track was called Man Alive. You're listening to the John Weeks Show on Mountain District Radio 3MDR, and that cough I just heard there is Kesha Deve. How are you, Kesha?
1: Good, thank you. How are you?
0: I am firing. I'm firing. When you get a track,
1: a bit of
0: energetic songs that really pump you up a bit.
1: It's not too bad, is it?
0: Yeah, it's not too bad. Not too bad. Kesha, you've just got a good result. Firstly, we're going to start off with you as a singer-songwriter and winner of the 2026 season of Australian Idol. And I think probably,
1: yeah.
0: I guess when you're interviewed, that's probably one of the questions that interviewers will ask you, which is I'm going to. But before we do, I'm going to find out where you originally come from. And I think you come from Jindabyne?
1: I've come from Jindabyne. I was born and bred here. I'm actually here right now enjoying the wintry weather. It's the first week that it's actually felt like winter.
0: Wow.
1: The rest has all been pretty nice and warm and sunny, but it's actually feeling like a bit cool and fresh today.
0: Any snow?
1: Well, not the most amazing amount.
0: Yep.
1: But we're all just rolling with it, you know?
0: Yeah. I was talking to my daughter.
1: We're kind of happy what we're getting.
0: Yeah, you got to take it for what it's worth.
1: Exactly.
0: I was talking to my daughter last week, and here in Melbourne was something like 8 degrees in Melbourne, in up way where our radio station is. And when I spoke to her, she's in Sydney, it was 26 degrees. Go figure.
1: Oh, yeah. Well, I'm like back and forth from Sydney.

0: for work.
1: Mm-hmm.
0: And it's literally been, well, and then I go back and forth from the coast as well, so the south coast.
1: Oh, yes.
0: So I kind of am, yeah, I'm really lucky. So I go kind of in between south coast, Jindy, and Sydney. And it's really funny going from the coast in Sydney because they really do feel like summer right now. Jindy's been feeling the exact same, to be fair, but as I said, yeah, it's just feeling like winter now.
1: And you go to Pambula Beach. I think that's where your family has a house there, I believe. Am I right in that?
0: Yeah, you know what? I've been lucky enough to grow up with, I've grown up with kind of on the south coast and then on, like, in Jindabyne. So I've kind of gone back and forth. So we were really lucky enough to kind of be skiing in the winter and then surfing in the summer. But very lucky to grow up that way. So, yeah, very grateful.
1: Sort of land of contrast you got there.
0: Try my hardest.
1: So you began around about 21 years old, I think. Is that, were you real into the music? Is that correct? Or you even started even earlier?
0: Or well, no, I've been singing since I was about 5 years old.
1: Wow, there you go. There you go.
0: And I did my first competition when I was seven. And then I won my first one when I was eight.
1: Wow.
0: So been doing a lot. Yeah, I've been really lucky to have a dad who introduced me to kind of a musical life. And he just kind of introduced me and never pushed me, but just always supported me and cheered me on from the sidelines, as did my mum and my sister. So yeah, I've been doing it for ages, since I can remember, really.
1: I'm just looking at here, they gave you a toy guitar earlier on, followed by a ukulele,
0: Yeah,
1: got to start somewhere.
0: The electric guitar was so funny. It was one of those little kiddie toy ones, the plastic ones. So when you like touch the string, it made like a sound that a guitar does not make. but it was really cool.
1: I would love to see a person play a ukulele all amped up with a wow panel and whatever. Be kind of cool, wouldn't it?
0: Oh, yeah. Hey, maybe I'll start it.
1: Okay, let's talk about the Australian Idol. What happened? How did you get involved in that and what was your expectations?
0: Oh, you know what? I just come back from 3 years of living abroad and travelling and meeting people and experiencing life outside of my little towns. And I was very satisfied with what I'd experienced so far as a 21-year-old when I came back from overseas. And I spent 3 years living independently and it was really fun exploring the world. So I kind of got back and went straight into a snow season of full-time gigging. And my family friend sent me an ad about Australian Idol, and I went, "Yeah, let's give it a shot and see how we go." You know, I didn't have any expectation because I think I've done that my whole life. I've just been like, if I'm happy with what I'm doing and if I'm proud of myself, at the end of the day, that's all you can do.
1: Yep.
0: So that was my kind of thought process from the start. So I was proud of the video I sent through, and that was enough for me. If I didn't progress any further, that was enough, and I was very lucky to progress further and meet everyone. And the experience was, you know, it was challenging at times, of course, but overall it was just life changing. Like, you really don't get to do something like that every day, and it's such a rare experience to have. So it was amazing.
1: Did it feel surreal to you and sort of unreal to a degree?
0: It felt very surreal. I still feel like it's not real at times. I just feel like, because I'm just a regular person, you know, it's crazy, like, getting stopped in out and about everywhere, really, at the coast, Jindy, Sydney, and I just kind of have to, like, you know, really think, like, I'm like, okay, like, I've just been on a big show, like, that's why people want to talk to you and learn about your life, because you've made an impact on their lives. But to me, I'm like, yeah, I'm just like a 22-year-old who likes to sing. So I'm so grateful that people have, like, held on to my story and my singing. So it's really cool.
1: So how many layers how many sort of levels did you have to go to get to the top prize?
0: It was about 2.5 months straight of living in Sydney and doing, competitions. Every single week there was a new round on TV and there was a new theme of the week and new songs to sing. So it was months and months and months,
1: Who were the judges?
0: It was Kyle Sanderland, Marsha Hines, and Amy Shark, and they are all the coolest people in the whole wide world. I'm obsessed with all of them. They're so cool.
1: Did they sort of mentor you in a way?
0: Yeah, you know what? So they kind of were very prominent on stage. When you're on stage in the first, you know, like three rounds or so, they decided whether you stayed or whether you went.
1: Mm-hmm.
0: So they had a lot to do with that. And then from that, you know, point on, we had vocal coaches behind the scenes and talent teams and producers and stuff that kind of assisted us in the whole process. But then from that time on, that it became public voting, they kind of were giving us guidance on the stage. And, you know, after a performance, they'd tell us, you know, what they liked and what we could work on. And it was really cool to kind of have that presence and learn, you know, in real time what you can improve on. So that's what they kind of, yeah, did to help and support you, which was amazing. And you know, I still, you know, they're so supported off stage as well, which is really super cool.
1: That's pretty good. We've got a text line here in the studio there, Kesha, and I'll just give that number out, 0497102000, if anyone would like to ask a question or make a comment about Kesha. I got it, and all this, also this interview has been sort of promoted through all the socials. I got a text or message on Facebook from Christine. She said, "Oh, wow, I watched that series when it was on. She has an amazing voice. Hello, say hello to her from me." So I just did that.
0: Well, that's so cool. Well, hey, if you're listening right now.
1: She might be.
0: That's so cool.
1: Yeah, so, and it sounds like you do have a husky voice, even just talking to you.
0: I do have a husky voice. Yeah, I do. It's one of my, it's one of the things that people kind of have really latched onto in my music, really, which is super cool.
1: And you can use that voice to suit a particular number or song that you write?
0: Yeah. I really, as much as it is husky, obviously, it's my, you know, pride and joy in my voice. So that balance of kind of having that huskiness and then looking after it to make sure it's not too husky. But, hey, I love it. I think it's fun to work with write with a husky voice. I think the stories that I tell kind of, I guess, come across in a way that I want them to when it's with my voice. I guess that makes sense. You know,
1: yeah.
0: So it's kind of cool.
1: I think it is too. So with the getting back to the Australian Idol, I believe the prizes were quite substantial in money terms, but also there was a bit of a package that came with it. I mean, is it true that you got $100,000?
0: Yeah, that is true.
1: That's pretty good. And a recording package.
0: Very lucky.
1: And a recording package, which probably suggests, hey, you got this new single out. I would guess your single Better This Way. So you got the money behind you to do the best you can, which sounds like it too, what I heard the track. So what was it like to do that, to record a song? And is this song one of yours?
0: Yeah, hey, look, I'd never been in a songwriting session before, so it was really, really cool. I kind of, I went into a songwriting session at Universal Studios, and I met three girls straight away in the writing session. So it was Lara, Phoebe, and Ruby Rogers, and we just kind of all kicked it off and just had a chat about life for a couple of hours, and I went in with a story I wanted to tell, and we just got down to it. So we all co-wrote it, and the girls, Lara and Phoebe, kind of produced the demo version of it, and then Robbie Sassan kind of finally produced it. But, yeah, all the girls, we wrote it with four chicks, which was amazing to be able to work with kind of an all-girls team, and we had so much fun and finished the demo that day, and we kind of all listened to it, and we were like, yeah, this is the single. Let's do it.
1: And the track is Better This Way. So what's the story behind the actual track? What message are you putting across?
0: It was a very personal message. I was in a relationship kind of that ended just before I moved to Idaho. And it was just one of those relationships that, you know, I feel like people can relate to, that you kind of put rose-coloured glasses on for sometimes.
1: Mm-hmm.
0: And it's kind of that, like, curtain and all, like, blanket over you seeing the person for who they truly are, which sometimes isn't the nicest person. So it was just the process about me kind of realizing that life is, you know, better this way, with people who lift you up and fill your life up with kind of, you know, easiness and happiness rather than people who are kind of bringing you down. So, yeah, it was just about that story of realizing that and the process of it, which was really nice to write something really personal and get to sing it with a lot of kind of passion and,
1: Do you know, on this show, which has been running for, I mean, I've been on radio for 30 years, but this show itself, it's been running for about a year and a half. And in that period, I think I've interviewed something like 40, 43 singer-songwriters. I think half of them had a partnership breakup and they wrote songs about it.
0: It's pretty common, but you know that, and it's kind of that thing of like, it's so common, so it's so cool to write about because someone will always relate to your story, you know. There'll always be someone kind of gone, oh yeah, I went through that same thing, or I know how you feel. And it's kind of that nice, you know, human connection that you don't have to know someone to know how they feel when they went through something. So
1: It's almost like turning a negative into a positive, isn't it?
0: I mean, 100%. I've been lucky enough to, you know, put a single out and make a living out of something that wasn't, you know, the funnest time of my life, but at least I can do something with it and, turn it into a story that other people can listen to and enjoy.
1: Absolutely. Now, have you, I believe you will play at Gympie Muster, or have you done that already in August?
0: No, I'm playing at Gympie Muster on the 29th of August. That's going up in a couple of weeks.
1: Have you been there before? Have you been there before?
0: No. I'm so excited.
1: It's going to be a whole new experience for you. So you have performed. Will it be sort of like festival, big crowds? What?
0: I really go into everything with no expectation. I'm just excited to be able to sing, really. So, you know, I've seen obviously many videos of Gympie and then I've kind of seen how it works. I'm just going in there and just excited to sing and share my music and just have a fun time, really, in the end.
1: I like your attitude, Kesha. You're embracing these opportunities and by the horns, if I can use a country term, and you're going forward with it. So I reckon you're going to go big places from the sound of it, big places.
0: Thank you so much. That's the plan. We're working hard to get there, hopefully.
1: So the song is streaming on, I guess, where? Anywhere?
0: Oh, everywhere. Every single streaming platform possible.
1: Are you internet savvy, social media savvy?
0: You know what? I love a bit of social media. Unfortunately, you know, I'm spending a bit more time on my phone trying to keep up than I'd like to, but I'm also very happy to adapt to the fact that that's how the world's going and social media is a big part of it. So I'm just trying my best to kind of keep everyone interested and keep people excited and, just giving people what they hopefully like to see. I'm trying to be as savvy as I can.
1: Yeah. Have you ever thought of putting a video together, or have you done it already?
0: That is something that we'll just have to see. It might be in the works, it might not, who knows?
1: Yep, that's a whole new experience and challenge, isn't it? And I'm pretty sure you'll take it on, for sure.
0: I'm looking forward. There's a lot of things coming in the next couple of months that I'm really excited to show everyone and get, you know, it'll be a very cool few months coming.
1: I like the quote I've got here. It says, you said, my goal as a musician has always been to tell a story and to kind of take artists' lyrics and make them my own and make it feel like I almost wrote it. And this song, this single you got out now, which is Better This Way, I think it's a great song, and we're going to feature it straight in the next 30 seconds or so. But I want to say thank you for coming on the show and talking about your music and your background and your success. You're going places.
0: Oh, thank you so much for talking. I really appreciate your time.
1: Good on you, Kesha. Kesha,
0: thank you.
1: All right, take care.
0: Thank you. Cheers. Right, you bye. Too. Bye-bye.
1: That was Kesha Neve and singer-songwriter in Australia. And, of course, she won the 2026 Australian Idol. Listening to the John Wick Show on 3MDR 97.1. Let's hear her track right now.

0: 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That was Kesha Neve listening to the John Weeks Show on 3MDR 97.1. 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
0: Yes, you're listening to 3MDR 97.1. I'm John Weeks.

It's a little different from the Elvis Presley track, and that was by the Rick Sanders Trio. Big Boss Man, Big Boss Man. You may have a Big Boss Man in your employment if you're listening. I hope it's working well for you. We got a great team here in MDR, so we don't have this Big Boss thing. We work as a team, so we do it well. Listening to 3MDR, back in the 70s, I followed a lot of bands in the 70s and late 60s. A lot of local bands, people like Billy Thorpe and the Aztecs, Chain, Carver Stewart, Spectrum. I can name them all. And that would have been pretty much this is the music, Melbourne music scene, which is pretty thriving at the time. And a lot of the venues and some more of the major festivals were covered by local radio stations like 3XY, although people say 3XY, and there was 3DB, 3UZ, 3UZ had a competition called Hoadley's Battle of the Sounds, and I think 3DB had it as well, but then they transferred it to another radio station. So the reason why I mentioned this, the early 70s, is because I also followed a band called Carson. Carson, lead singer Broderick Smith. And they were an amazing band in that period. They did a lot of, a lot of boogie-type music. And I went to one place, the Village Green Hotel, which is totally different what it is now, by the way. I'm not denigrating the hotel, because back in the 70s was a whole new ball game. And Carson would play at that venue. It's a sort of a hall, an area where you got all the sticky floors. Obviously, the punters out there spill their drink a lot. And we used to go, my brother Kevin, he got me in. I was in a young age, underage. But he fabricated a sort of an ID for me, and I got through. Security wasn't all that great, and I got in to see the Carson. And on this event, during their concert, they would do these long boogie sort of solos and whatever. And when there's pretty much that sort of rock scene, there was a few fights that occurred, and there was one that occurred at the Village Green where the Carson was playing. And so what happened is that in the middle of Carson's set, there was a breakout of a fight, and there was no security. They finally arrived, but it took a while to get there. But the band kept playing. In fact, I think the tech team may have put up the volume to make it even worse, I think. But it was a pretty wild scene there. But the music, it was incredible.

As it fades down, I got a feeling there's a long track of that, but came from a compilation album. That was Carson, and track called Boogie, Part 1. So obviously there's Part 2, which I don't have. So there. Text messages coming through. My Era 2, John Lovett. So that's in respect to the 70s. Okay, thank you, Texter. Another one, Christine. Okay, I was listening to your interview with Kesha. I pulled up in the driveway just as it started, so had to stay there to listen. She's got a happy face there. Very good. She seems really nice, and I love her song and great voice. Yep, I totally agree there. Listening to 3MDR, there's a song that was written back in the 70s. And the song was called This Masquerade. It was a song that I think a lot of people are not quite sure of who wrote it, but I do. It's written by Leon Russell. And Leon Russell came to Australia when? In the mid-70s, I think. And I went to it. It was at the, let me think about this. What's that football ground near Elwha Park, South Melbourne? Is that the football ground there, and it was amazing kind of beautiful sunny day, and I got a feeling JJ Cale might have been in that band from memory. So, but anyway, Leon Russell, fabulous artist, and he wrote this song, This Masquerade. He originally recorded in 72 for his album Carney, which appeared as a B-side of his hit single Tightrope. The song's been around for a while. A lot of people have sung it, and some good, some not so good. But this one I absolutely love, and it's by George Benson.

0: George Benson at eight minute and 4 second track. There goes This Masquerade, written by Leon Russell. 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Got some messages.
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0: Now, I'm going to put a challenge to you folks out there. I want you to text me. 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
1: Hey, you. Yeah, you. 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Go on. I'm talking to you. Yeah, you, Steve.
0: Text line 0497120000. Also, I'd like to say thank you for the people who support this show, the John Weeks Show. Michelle Chandler, musician, singer, songwriter, everything. She's a great artist, so thank you, Michelle, for subscribing to 3MDR and nominating this show. Kathy from Selby, Kathy Thomas, great photographer there, so also supports this show. Who else? We got John Irving. From where is he? From memory, I think he's in maybe in Ferny Creek or the Basin or somewhere. He's a hills person, so thank you, John. We've got the Southern Migrant and Refugee Centre. Thank you, guys. See, they're out there in Dandenong, so thank you. The Tacoma Uniting Church in Tacoma, so they do great work. They support a lot of people in the community of all kind. And then there's Ron Harmer, so thank you, Ron. He's got a life membership there as well. Looking at the text messages, hi John. Oh yeah, this is in reference to the band Carson doing that boogie song. Says hi John, Carson Boogie. I just had to turn the sound up. Love the music and the memories. Cheers, Gene. Another one, me again. Oh, okay, me. Okay, hello, me again. I used to sing this. Oh, it must be that Masquerade song. I used to sing this in the jazz trio decades ago. Great music today, K. Okay, I think I know who K is. In fact, I do know who K is, and I do know that she loves sort of grungy music as well. So why not feature this for her?

That's a band called The Sharpies. The Sharpies. It's spelled S-H-A-R-P-E-E-Z. Sharpies, and the track was called Automatic Mode. Now, that the name The Sharpies seems to remember when I was a little boy. And my brother was, my older brother, Mike, he's listening, maybe listening in Bendigo. He may remember some of this, what I'm going to share. It used to be Sharpies, a group of people that were, I guess, regarded as a working class youth subculture, and I guess loosely organized suburban gangs. That's what they were. And I think Melbourne was the capital that really had this subculture group of Sharpies. They used to have these really sharp, short haircuts and a little bit long at the back, a bit like a mullet in a way, but it was more sort of shorn, if you like. And I think there were gang wars with the Sharpies and the Widgies or the Bodgies or something like that in Melbourne. Used to be a pretty prominent problem with the police with them. So, and it didn't last long. It probably mid-60s, maybe through the 70s. But wasn't so prominent in Sydney, I know that, and maybe even other you know, capital cities. But it was a pretty wild scene back then in the mid-60s. So, but I'm just trying to think who the opposition was. Bit of like rockers, I guess. We got slick back hair, pointy shoes, which is pretty good when you got pointy shoes in a fight. It's very dangerous when you got pointy shoes in a fight. Yep, good weapon indeed. You couldn't take those shoes off the people. So there you go. Okay, what else we got? We got to... Yep, I've got an interview with Nico coming up in... Oh, I might bring him in after this track. And the reason why I got Nico, because he's a radio presenter and he's broadcasting in Bendigo with the radio station KLFM, which is a FM radio station. And they seem to get more ratings than the commercial stations up there. They do a good job. It's pretty much designed or licensed for seniors in a way, because they play a lot of 60s, 70s, 80s music. And the Nico, that's what he goes by the name Nico, and he's been in the game for 70 years, more than 70 years on radio. Which is kind of nice, which is pretty outstanding, I think. So he's got a history, folks, of radio experience. And in the early days, he was on radio stations like 3UZ, 3DB, and 3AK from memory, and probably 3KZ as well, and the ABC and 3AW. So he's been all over the place as a radio broadcaster, but he also read the news at one point or other with 3AW, and he's been around. Now, the reason why, what prompted me to speak to him, because I was in Bendigo, I sat in with a show with my brother Mike and Mike Weeks, and we did a breakfast show on a Friday, and we... it's a three-hour program, so they invited me to be a co-presenter, which is a lot of fun. Different format than this, far different format. More music, more often, they used to say. And I got to catch up with Nico at the radio station, and which is really, really nice. And we had a long talk. We just fired off from each other from our own experiences and everything like that. And he mentioned that... he was involved in, interviews with people. Back in 3XY days, he actually interviewed the Beatles. The band The Beatles. And which is kind of nice. And he basically interviewed him. Now, last week on this show, we had a text message from Ron from, I'm going to test my memory here, I think he's from Narrowarra. You might be listening, Ron. And he just put a text message out on the screen,
And he shared his story of being at that concert at Festival Hall with the Beatles. And he didn't really, didn't hear much, but there was a lot of screaming going on. But he said it was an experience of a lifetime. So, Ron, if you're listening, I think you might enjoy the conversation when I have, when I speak to Nico in a few minutes. So, he's, yeah, he's got a lot of history. So I'm just getting, might play, actually, I might play some announcements first because this is my

0: Is it going to activate? Come on, here we go. Back shortly.
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0: 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Text line 0497102000 if you'd like to send a message. I got one here. Good afternoon, John. From memory, it was the Skinheads. Oh, okay. The Skinheads versus the Sharpies. That's it. Thank you, Tony from Springvale. I regard listeners as the encyclopedia out there. Always got the good information. Now, like I said before, this is a John Weeks Show, and online I've got Nico, but his real name is Ian Nichols. He's a long-serving Australian radio presenter and broadcaster. He's currently based in Bendigo, Victoria, with the radio station KLFM. He's, as the Bendigo advertiser said, he is a self-described radio tragic with a career spanning over 70 years. Are you a radio tragic there?
6: I am, John. You've been doing your research and your homework.
0: That's,
6: but I am.
0: That's what I do.
6: I wouldn't be doing it if I was.
0: That's what I do. So we had a chat. We had a chat on Friday when I was leaving. It was last day on that station. And we had a chat and we just hit it off with so many memories. But your I guess career started way back in the 50s. I think you were at the Melbourne University High School training at the Vincent's School of Broadcasting.
6: That's right.
0: With Bill Roberts. I'm not familiar with him.
6: No, there were two. There was Lee Murray and there was Bill Roberts, who trained more in the technical side, you know, turntables, and you mightn't remember those, the very early days of radio. But he was a great mentor, put a lot of famous people into radio. So, yeah, 55 it was when I started. I'd just left high school, as you've just mentioned, Uni, and I went to 2LF, a place called Young in New South Wales, a very small town, still is, but it was a great start to my now what has turned out to be a very lengthy career, yeah.
0: What made you go to that direction, though, on radio? Was it something you just always fascinated with, or what?
6: Always was, yeah, from a very early stage. I think, talking to your brother Mike, I think he had the same idea as a kid or as a teenager, listening to the radio, then pretending he was on the radio, announcing the records, in tandem with the announcers on air, and having your own little home.

0: studio playing around. You just wanted to be there on the other side of the mic, even as a, you know, as a listener. And I guess you've got people like that too.
1: Oh, yeah.
0: To be talkback presenters,
1: well,
0: if you like.
1: The show before mine, which is by, he goes under the name of the Ghost Rider, and he does the golden age of rock and roll. So
0: right.
1: he's lived these periods of time. He's in his 80s, and he does a damn good job.
0: And, I'll have to check him out.
1: Yeah, and your name was very familiar with him. So,
0: right,
1: so there you
0: nice.
1: Go. So
0: even with the ghosts.
1: So TLF, which is sorry, 2LF, which is probably not well, obviously not around, I guess. But you
0: it
1: also
0: is, it is it's
1: it is
0: there as an AMO, yeah.
1: Oh well.
0: In fact, it just had its 85th birthday. As a matter of fact.
1: Wow, I'm impressed. I'm impressed. Now you also you really started early years at Melbourne 3AK, which I remember. What was that like to get into more of a commercial station?
0: Well, it was, and it was quite unique because it was down in Grey Street, St Kilda, in the heart of the red light territory.
1: Mm.
0: And
1: okay.
0: And it was only 500 watts in power for those who are technically, you know, interested. It wasn't a powerful station. But it was owned, got the 3AK actually came from the name Akron Tire Company.
1: Ah.
0: A lot of people thought it belonged to the owner, which was Max Furnishing Company.
1: Yeah.
0: But it was a little station by comparison to the, you know, the 3UZs and the 3KZs.
1: Yeah.
0: But it was a great starting point, and it had a very big audience of loyal. Was a bit like a community station. I find the listeners to community radio are far more loyal than those that listen to commercial radio.
1: Yeah,
0: that's
1: my
0: experience of the last 20 years anyway.
1: Yep. And so 3AK was in the red light district. I hate to think what the sponsorships were.
0: Then yes, well, we had a nightclub across the road, the Brown Derby nightclub, which went till 3 o'clock in the morning, even in those days, illegally, I would suggest, yes.
1: There was a rumour with 3AK, because they had a chap who was vision impaired, Grantley D.
0: That's right.
1: And
0: yes.
1: The rumour was, in order to save the power, electricity, they turned the lights on off him. But he was still able to, you know, handle the panel and everything. I don't know if that's true or not. I don't know.
0: I don't know, because what happened in 1959, late 59, Kerry Packer bought the radio station and sent it out to Channel 9.
1: Oh, okay.
0: And that's where Grantley came along then. I left AK in 58.
1: Mm-hmm.
0: And but the actual reason it was sold is it had the same frequency as 2BS Bathurst. And come dusk and dawn, their signals would clash across the airwaves. And Packer got so annoyed with this, he said, I'm just going to buy the station and we'll sort it all out. And he changed the direction of the transmitters.
1: Well,
0: but that's of no interest to anybody, I know, but that showed you the power, perhaps, of Kerry Packer and that organisation, yeah.
1: No doubt. I mean, whatever story you share, there's definitely a meaning because it shows the times that you were going through. You worked at 3UZ as a newsreader, reporter, journalist. What was that like?
0: Well, that was quite an experience because it was my first taste of big-time radio. And I went there. I've been at UZ a couple of times, but the first time I was still only 20 years of age. And a fellow called Tom Jones, who started Newsbeat, was the news director. And they were up at 45 Bourke Street in Melbourne. And was I ready for the position? Probably not. I was a bit underdone, a bit green around the gills. But I can tell you an interesting story. They were filming the movie On the Beach.
1: Oh, yes. Remember
0: in
1: that.
0: In Australia. At that time, Fred Astaire, Gregory Peck, David Gardner.
1: Yeah, based on the book Neville Shute, On the Beach.
0: Yes, yes. And a lot of the scenes were done in the city, and they used Bourke Street a lot, and this particular Sunday morning, I had no warning. I was doing the early morning shift starting at 6, and they had the whole of Bourke Street blocked off, and all this paper, newspaper, with a huge wind machine blowing down from Parliament House down from Spring Street down past number 45 Burke Street. That was where 3 years ago, and they wouldn't let me into the building. And it was one of the most dramatic days of my life. But I've never forgotten. I didn't get to meet any of the stars of the movie, but I remember that vividly. I'll never forget it. Yeah,
1: it was a very. I've read the book, and it was an amazing book. Particularly because it dealt with the pretty much the end of the world, where Australia was the last country standing because of a nuclear war, and I think the book suggested it might have been China that really started everything off. The other thing, we did a feature last week on the John Wick Show, where I touched upon the topic of the Beatles. Now, I got a text message here. I'm going to read it out to you, and it may reflect what you experienced. It said, "Hi, this is Ron from Berwick." Oh, Berwick, yeah. "Just following up on festival experience, the Beatles, with the Beatles, you correct? Yeah, I didn't hear much of the band in the concert hall. Everybody was screaming, in matter of fact. I was screaming. I got my ticket from the kid down the road purely by chance. I will never forget that experience. Great show." So you would have you experienced the Beatles because you interviewed them.
0: I did on the very first day they arrived at Southern Cross Hotel. But just getting back to that concert, I heard the remarks a few minutes ago. I was listening, and of course, you could not hear a thing. As a member of the media, we got to stand up the back. Mm-hmm. We weren't given a seat, but the noise was, you could not hear the band. But honestly, the fans were just so rapt that the noise level was absolutely incredible. But no, that was quite, if you wanted to sort of fast forward and say, was that the highlight of my career? It probably was, because I wasn't meant to get the interview with the Beatles because they were tied exclusively by contract to 3UZ.
1: Oh, okay.
0: So it was a bit of skullduggery that went on at the Southern Cross. It was a Sunday, actually, and where those thousands of people were outside the Southern Cross Hotel. But I got into the building very early in the morning, and my news director was a fellow called John Ford, who later went on to be at 3UZ and do Newsbeat. But they insisted that we would break protocol and I would be secreted in the building, and with my little tape recorder, which was a beautiful tape recorder, actually, Swiss made, was just the latest in technology at that time, Stellavox, I still remember the brand name. And I was lucky enough to run into the Melbourne manager for EMI Records, who I had a friendship with, Cliff Baxter. And he got me into a room, a reception room, with all five, including Jimmy Nicol, the stand-in drummer for that Melbourne show.
1: It would have been an amazing situation when you now reflect just how big the Beatles became over the years.
0: We didn't know at the time. Even Ken Brodziak, the promoter, really didn't know they were going to be quite so big. I think the figure that's bandied about, he got them for £10,000 sterling, £10,000 sterling to do the Australian concert tour. So, I mean, it was just Ken Brodziak. Aztec Services, I'll never forget the name of the company. He brought a lot of artists to Australia, but none bigger and better than the Beatles, of course, but it was a huge moneymaker for him.
1: Yes.
0: But they were happy to do it at that time. It was still more than they were earning in England in 1964.
1: Did you get any pushback from 3UZ?
0: Well, they complained about it, and I expected they would because I'd already been working at 3UZ earlier and hadn't had the greatest relationship with the program director at that time. So it wasn't actually revenge. It was just me doing my job.
1: Yes. It was a very competitive scene, wasn't it?
0: Oh,
1: or
0: my
1: still
0: goodness,
1: is.
0: It was. They were anything to do with 3UZ was competitive.
1: Yes, yes.
0: So they were tough people.
1: So, Nico, how did you score the interview with Mick Jagger of the Rolling Stones?
0: Well, I was a 3XY at that time, and it was the same year, actually, 1964. I used to do a program at midday, or after the midday news, called Your Voice with the News, and they even gave me a nice panel van all painted up with Voice of the News, and I used to travel around in that. And Mick was... it was a one-hour interview with him at what is it was a motel at the time called the John Batman Motor Inn in Queen's Road, which is no longer, it became a training centre for the ANZ Bank. But I was so privileged to be one-on-one with Mick Jagger, and he was just the nicest guy. Yep. Absolutely no ego, no, you know, no airs and graces, just straight off the cuff, and he was a real joy to interview. No difficulties, no tantrums, no nothing. He was straight from the heart. So, yeah, that was great. I'd have liked to have met Keith Richard and all the others, members of the band as well, but they said you can speak with Mick, but we haven't got time to, you know, go for a full-on news conference here. So, again, I was lucky to get that. Very lucky.
1: Yeah, the Bendigo Advertiser says, this is about you, he prefers the Stones music over the Beatles for its edge. So did you like edgy music?
0: I did at that time. Because I was going between being a disc jockey and a news person. I didn't know what I wanted to be. Actually, the radio stations dictated exactly where they wanted me, and if I wanted to earn a living, that's how it all happened. But I wasn't unhappy about any of that. But, when I did the interview later, I to be quite honest, I thought there was more edge to the Stones, and if you're working at a rock station, but the Beatles, I love the Beatles, but today you don't get a lot of airplay, even with us at KLFM, where we do a lot of 60s, of course.
1: But you got a license. I mean, your station, KLFM, got a license for seniors, so you got
0: That's right. We are a license for seniors. me and your brother, Mike, who's on here at the moment, I've got to say. Unfortunately, won't be hearing this, which is a bit sad. But
1: He can listen to us after. We'd podcast this show, by the way.
0: Oh, excellent, excellent. Well, Mike and I stick to the format, and we have for the last 20 years, but some of the other presenters. And look, there's nothing wrong with variety. I've looked at your programming there at Mountain District. You've got all things for all people there, my goodness.
1: Oh, yeah, it's a real showcase of talent and interest areas for sure.
0: Yeah, I'll be tuning in more. I heard a little of the earlier program, Ghostbusters, was it? Something like that?
1: You have to look at that. We got about 60 presenters at our radio station.
0: Yeah, no, it's huge. Huge roster, and I love that young lady, Kesha, was it?
1: Tina the Astonishing.
0: The young lady that had that beautiful song,
1: Her name is Kesha Neve, and she won
0: Kesha
1: Neve. NEVE, which is the, you know, the, what is it? Anyway.
0: And we do digress, John.
1: Oh, that's fine.
0: I was listening, and I thought she was, as you pointed out, exceptional,
1: Yeah, it's a lot of young talent coming through, no doubt. And which are particularly in the country music scene. You like country music, I know that.
0: I only do specialised programs at the moment. I've had to pull back a bit because of my age. It's just getting a bit much. But I do a World of Country specialised program where I try to feature artists from all over the place, all around the world, in other words.
1: If you ever want any CDs, I've got a whole bucket for them. Hundreds of them. I got probably 1,000. I used to do a country music show for 15 years on 3MDR.
0: With a
1: co-presenter. He was a guy called Smiley Graham. And I joined him on the show because he was struggling with all the phone calls. And so I thought, okay, I'll help you with this. And then eventually I got on air with him. And you would probably receive about 40, 50 phone calls per show. And so 15 years of country music. And the format was obviously very similar to what you're doing there, Nico. Old and new, anything in between, that sort of stuff.
0: Exactly.
1: But the presenters, the chemistry between Smiley and myself, he was a country guy and I was a city guy. And whatever, I knew nothing about country music. So when I started showing my ignorance, Smiley would correct me, and he would talk, being a cowboy, he started talking about all sorts of country things. And I said, Smiley, I said, Smiley, on air, I have no idea what you're talking about. What are you doing? So the listeners love that. They love that interaction. And that's a beautiful thing about radio, isn't it? You got that friendship, that sort
0: you
1: of...
0: You do. And look, a similar thing happens at KLFM, ironically enough, with Smiley and your brother.
1: Oh, that's another Smiley. Yes.
0: Wally Smiley. Yeah. And Mike Weeks. Present Sunday Country, yeah.
1: I had a chat with him while I was in Bendigo for almost 2 hours. He came to my brother's place and we just chewed the fat, you know.
0: This is the problem. Radio people, they get to, once they get into the groove, you can't stop them. So.
1: Yes. Oh, okay, there
0: you go. You finish at five, do you, John?
1: So what was that?
0: You finish at 5 o'clock.
1: Yes, I do. I do. So.
0: I keep
1: saying on radio, I've been here 30 years, and I say, I've been here 30 years, but I'm still trying to get it right.
0: I think you never stop learning, you know, and that's the truth of the matter.
1: Yes.
0: You really don't.
1: So what sort of, you know, you've got a vast history of radio. How could you sum it up in a few words, just what it all means to you?
0: Well, look, it was everything, really. Mm-hmm. It was just more than a living. It was and more than a career. It was a lifestyle that I don't think I'd have enjoyed doing anything else. Fortunately, I was never out of work for very long. Thank God for that. Mm-hmm. I don't think I even had a second choice. I might have gone into real estate, perhaps trying to sell houses. But I was very fortunate. For a long, long time there, we had a bit of a monopoly. When there was only AM radio, we all knew each other pretty well. And I worked at every AM station with the exception of 3KZ. I think I heard you mention earlier I might have worked there, but that was the only one I didn't work at.
1: Oh, you're such a Darren Hinch.
0: Anyway, yeah, well, it wasn't unusual to be a bit of a journeyman. That was pretty much the story of a lot of the AM disc jockeys. Mm. They'd been around the dial, quite a few of them. And I even remember the great Don Lunn, you know, he finished up down at 3GL Geelong.
1: Yes.
0: He still didn't want to give it all up, you know. And it's very hard to be a one-station person. I can't think of too many in my long
1: well,
0: career.
1: There was a report on a website called radioinfo.com.au, and I'm going to quote it. He, that's you, marked 70 years on air around 15 to 18 November 2025. That's when it was put out. To the day from his start. Now, he has expressed no plans to retire fully. Once saying he would, quote, probably die behind the microphone.
0: Well, that's probably going to happen, yes.
1: Yeah, and this is a 2012 piece by the late Keith McGowan, covered much of your story in your mid-career on this site.
0: Yes.
1: So do you remember Keith McGowan?
0: Oh, look, I remember him probably more than anyone, mm-hmm. because we worked at five different radio stations, but right at the outset he was the office boy at 3UZ
1: yep.
0: in 1958 when I went there. A cheeky little fellow he was, 14 years of age, and he would get the newspapers from Mitty's news agency in Bourke Street underneath 3UZ. Mm. And they used to come up rolled, not in cellophane or plastic like they do now, but he'd roll them up and he'd hit you on the head with it. Oh. And he would do this not only to he would do this to the managers. I don't know how he kept his job, but that's the kind of person Keith was. But later in life, we worked together at 3MP, at 3DB, down in Geelong at 3GL in Hobart, all over the place. So he was a lifelong friend And, of course, when I was doing news at 3AW, I worked overnight with Keith.
1: Mm.
0: And just prior to Keith coming on at midnight, of course, I had Phil Brady and Bruce Mansfield. So even though I was working graveyard shifts, I was working with some very big names, which was I was quite happy about that.
1: They had a great partnership on radio, didn't they?
0: Bruce and Phil, yes, yeah, they did.
1: Quite amazing.
0: Yeah, and it was extremely popular. Those two, they were, you know, a contrast, I guess. That was their success, really.
1: Mm.
0: They were as different as peas in a pod, but they both had extraordinary talent, yeah.
1: So in your whole career, you never had a co-presenter. It was just you. Is that right?
0: Most of the time. I'm trying. There were odd occasions when I was a 3XY, I was involved in a lunchtime program with Binnie Lum. I don't know whether many people would remember her.
1: No.
0: She was a wonderful broadcaster in the 1960s. And in fact, she was married to the original music director, program director at 3MP, a fellow called Jeff Charter. But no, I haven't actually been pitted with other people in a dual role, which is a bit sad. I like bouncing off people, okay, you know, and doing interviews as you are every day of your life there at 3MDR,
1: So you mentioned 3MP. I get a feeling they springboarded from 3AK from memory. I could be wrong. I think there was
0: Well, but they were looking for they needed to get a position on the dial. They had to be allocated a frequency by the Australian Broadcasting Control Board. And 3AK virtually left the scene, and they created 1377.
1: Yep, I think they're right there. Yes, I think you're right.
0: And ironically enough, my memory serves me correctly, it was 1977 that also that they went to air that year.
1: Oh, okay. We got a lot of followers in my age group, 72. I'm 72. We've already had a few text messages a day on some of the music I'm featuring. So overall, we've got to wind up pretty much now there, Nico, but you're with KOFM, and it sounds like, how long have you been with KOFM?
0: Well, I've been with them since 2000, so 26 years.
1: That's amazing, yeah.
0: And I've got to say, but the community radio experience, has been the best that I've had in my radio time. Different people and the sincerity of your listening audience and the response that you get is far different to what happens on commercial radio, which is a big business, big industry, and we're dealing with real people, I do believe, John, in community radio. Yeah,
1: totally. I try to imagine, you know, the commercial stations where you've got a presenter, and they don't do too much talking these days. But however, if that radio presenter at a commercial station comes to a studio in a community radio, I don't think they would cope.
0: They don't very well. And probably vice versa, because nobody wants to be bound to the house rules and strict formats and their checks of your program every other day and the constant, you're a whipping boy, really.
1: Definitely. Well, Nico, you got a great voice on radio. You know, for 70 years, I think that's years.
0: I'm trying to keep it together, but it's not what it used to be, John.
1: Oh, I think it's pretty good. Nico, Ian Nichols, it's been great to have you on the show. I really appreciate it, and I'll probably catch up with you next time I come down or come up or across over to Bendigo.
0: I hope you do, and thank you so much for the invitation and my introduction to MDR. I'm going to be listening more. I've looked at your lineup. And I'll give it a listen. And it's a lovely soul. When you're streaming, you're not quite. The signal is beautiful. The sound, the stereo separation. I'm liking the sound of your radio station already.
1: I might use it as a soundbite. Thank you.
0: No, I meant it.
1: I know you do.
0: Take care, John.
1: All right, you take care. Bye. Bye. That was Nico, better known, well, his real name is Ian Nichols. He's been in the industry for over 70 years. 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Whatever taste that you have, they've got some interesting programs, no doubt. Listening to 3MDR 97.1, what have I got lined up for music? I got a lot of things lined up. Let's hear this one. This is Al Jarreau. Al Jarreau, and this is a track called Use Me, listening to 3MDR.

That was Al Jarreau with a track called Use Me, which is a Bill Withers track. Listening to 3MDR, if you want to, I didn't promote 3MDR about subscriptions. 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There's various rates involved. If you're just a listener and you love 3MDR, you can subscribe. And when you look at the rates, it's $55 for the full year, folks. If you've got a concession, it's $33, so that's pretty good. And then there's a community group, which is $82, and there's if you're an artist, that's including a dancer, partner, painter, sculptor, whatever, $55. The whole family is $82. And if you're a business, $137 for the whole full year. And then there's the best friend for life, which we have several at our station. And it's $1,100 if you've got that spare money. So if you do all that, you can, will, and when you do that and you promote the, well, you're helping 3MDR. However, if you want, when you've subscribed, there's a little box in there that sort of prompts you to say, which show would you like to nominate? Yes, why not this one, the John Wick Show? Why not? And you get a shout out every week, folks, every week, which is kind of nice when you hear your name. You know, let's face it, you know, really deep down when you hear your name being broadcast on air, bit of a buzz, really, isn't it? All right, got one more track to go, and let's hear a bit of blues music. This is for you, Gene.

It's a track by the Blues Doctors with guitarist Tim Gaze on guitar, of course. And the track was called Ain't No Justice. Pretty rebel song there. That's today's program of the John Week Show. Thanks for your company, and all these text messages came through. Really appreciate it. And keep sending the text messages for the next program, Sound From In Between with Norman Weekly. Text line 0497102000. Keep sending them, folks. Keep sending them. Just want to say, if you want to follow me on social media, you can do so. I'm on Facebook. Just type in the search engine of Facebook, John Weeks Photography, or John Weeks Traveller, you'll find me. I'm also on Instagram. You can follow me there. Just type in John Weeks Traveller and you'll find me there. I'm also on X, formerly Twitter. And if you type in the John Weeks Show, you can then follow me there as well. I've got a website as well. I'm just developing a bit more on that before I start promoting it. So it's all that information. If you want to find out what's happening with the next show, my show next week, all that, you can do so by following all the socials, and that gives you a bit of a preview of what I'm up to. That's today's program, and thank you for Kesha Neve, for you might be listening still. I don't know, Kesha, but you got a lot of good response. And of course, Neko, Ian Nichols, great man, lovely man. So who knows? I may meet him again. I'm sure I will. That's today's program. Got to get out of here. Trying to find my outro music. Bit sloppy. Been here 30 years. Still trying to do the right thing. Here we go. That's it. Got to go. Bye.

0: Take it over, Norman. My computer just stopped.
1: Well, well, well. Thank you, John. Sorry your computer stopped. We don't stop, though, do we? Us humans. 3MDR, thank you, John Weeks, for the John Weeks Show. What a week it's been. And now you're with Weekly. And I saw in your postings you were up in Bendigo, John, doing a bit of radio with your brother or some such things. Excellent. And anybody who hasn't seen John Weeks' photography, he has a good eyeball in that head of his. He takes an excellent snap. I see Tony from Springvale talking about his experience of difference between skinheads and sharpies. Whoosh. Haven't heard from Tony for a while. You want to text in like Tony? 04971 02000. Once this song finishes, Constant Rain by Sergio Mendes and Brazil 66. Endless is the

Drain that carbuncle of conformity and join me, Norman Weekly, for a cultural sandwich on the sounds from in between, Monday afternoons 5 to 7 on 3MDR 97.1 FM.

0: That style of music is Algerian Rai, R-A-R-A-I. And Cheb Kadiru is the artist's name. And the tune was called Rabi Kir. Sorry, my Algerian is not top-notch. But I've noticed the little I do have, there's a lot of dudes called Cheb. 3MDR 97.1.
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0: Yuma Sumac and Medicine Man. 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
0: Three.

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I sing this for the army. I sing this

the atomic researchers we have today, doing a marvelous work in every way. The atomic researchers we have today are doing a marvelous job in every way by inventing atomic energy that can feed the world and humanity. But instead, it is a destruction, of course, denying men to live by natural force. It kills them by 100,000s, and so while we should eat and drink the potato, why kill us and make us happy to be the chief?

0: minstrels of humanity. Let us go back to the ancient days with barbarism in various ways. The jungles of Africa, they are confused with the Zulu nation, they must abuse. But men like us in America, who has the brain, you must consider. As Lincoln have told us in his Gettysburg speech, we must live in harmony with each and each. So get atomic energy out the way and let us live happy, merry and gay. You have to send your people in Vietnam or so to protect democracy, as you all know. If we have barbarous people that can't see to live in peace and in humility, so we have to use, of course, the energy. But let us pray that you get rid of this thing for me. I, as a Trinidadian and so on, a genius in singing local calypsos. I, my mind, not a scientist, but I find the whole thing is a stupidness. I want to eat. I want to drink. I want to live fine. I want to think. I don't want no bombs dropping from the air to destroy me in their atmosphere. I can't smell poison. The poison gas is too much for me. Please don't ask. You know who's dreaming the camera. You know how I'm feeling, this growling tiger. The gentleman with the thing on his ears. You know very well you can hear. And here's a fella with a beautiful smile. Don't think I'm not watching you all the while. The lady over there with that lovely hat. Don't mind I'm speaking. You look like a diplomat. I'm speaking, of course, of lovely energy and atomic in its responsibility. But I warn you, for the good of humanity, and I wish all good luck and prosperity. Here again, the fella with his hand by his waist. Energy and atomic have no time to waste. What we have to eat is to do it quick. Before we get wiped out of the list, the hat on your head is cocked in the back. Don't be afraid. Look out for atomic attack. Not because America is safely secured, but be careful, you don't know what's behind the door. I would like to eat the beans that you have, drink the coffee and everything. I like to eat the spaghetti that you're even getting in Italy. But if you kill out the Italian, you kill out the Chinese, I don't care, I ain't supposed to drink any tea. All I don't want is to have is atomic energy to destroy the rest and my family. What you think about the song that I'm saying? If I am singing, how you feeling? Does you feel the quick, the energy and thought of this calypsonian of any sort? I have to laugh when I think of this. Some people might think I'm singing stupidness. I have the belly. I know the talk. I know the pain. I know the walk. Look, I drive in New York. I know the place. I start to walk, but I want to live in unity and enjoy peace and tranquility. If you say it's true that this thing must stop, where is war going to start and when we can stop? In history that gone, there was always war. But why should it we get more and more? We are too civilized, we know what to do. We know how to think, we know how you true. Love your brother, one and all. If they're big or whether they're small, we don't care about color, we don't care about race. It's to eat and drink in a happy place. What you think about these people around? Look how lovely they look while I sing my song. The people are so fine, they treat me so good. When I go home, I live as they surely should. I can tell my family where I was, how they treat me, and all it was. Ah, Lord, I bless you. As I forementioned, I love the people called Americans. Not because I get them food to eat and somewhere to sleep, I get to feed. But it's the energy I'm now comment. It has me confused. Don't comment. If I tell you I'm not a scientist, I don't want to say nothing that gonna prejudice. Because if we have to kill the barbarous ones to survive, well, we could do nothing but the one. So scientists, use your brain for me. Use your energy carefully. Think of the little suckling babes in their mother arms before you grave. Think of your daughters, think of your child. Think of the tears that you have to smile. Don't think of the invention you only make to take the life you can really get. You're taking human life like rats and dogs. You don't imagine you what you're doing at God. I appreciate we're trying to preserve democracy and its integrity. And if a man is over the sea and he's barbarous, we're still feeding him. So we must wish him luck and prosperity, and some preacher might tell him, God save we all and America run deep.
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2: Okay. Too early, New Waver. Atomic Energy Calypso. Neville Marcano. Before that, we may not want it when it gets here. El Nino's any judge of that. But Summertime, Billie Holiday. Leonard Cohen, A Bunch of Lonesome Heroes. And, Average White Band. Stop the Rain. You like Average White Band. You'll have Sidetracks on Wednesday at 3 p.m. It'll take you to Steely Dan Heaven. Three MDR. Are you ready?
4: 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One, two, three, four.
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1: Indeed. Indeed. Persuaders, City of Atlantis is the last song you just heard. Before that, New Waiver, Paying the Bills, I'm a Drone Bee, and I File All Day Long. Excellent. Yeah, New Waiver. Want to laugh? Check him out. There we go. 3MDR 97.1.
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0: There you go. There you go.
1: Just heard Hank Williams. You're going to change or I'm going to leave. Is that a projection from Hank Williams? Or a statement? 3MDR 97.1. Primitive calculators would shout their version of. And Your Key Won't Fit Anymore by Marie Queenie Lyons. 3MDR, staying warm. What's the humidity? Probably 100%. Oh no, it says 96. I know. Just even if it's not raining, it's wet as. Drove through incredible cloudage to get here. But it's warm in here. But we do got to remember to turn the heater off because we do have to pay bills. And our radiothon is coming up at the start of September. First week of September it's starting. And it'd be lovely if you could subscribe. Not just my show, but other people's shows that you like on 3MDR 97.1.

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2: Well, you just heard
1: Mountain Greenery. It's another evergreen, really. The Ernie Freeman combo. And before that, beautiful accordion tune from Mali by Boubacar Traore. And the tune was called Kanou, K-A-N-O-U. 3MDR
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Ah, take off to my darun. I would do more holding. But as my soul comforts, some margishy, but a jim tattoo chishy, don't work on largishy. But sank out of attention, though. Not a father gishy, but should I am to far? Ekelvin was sitting.

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0: Selassie Demirsay. And there I was, Ethiopian. It's a big place though. 3MDR 97.1 sounds from in between is JB back from the grave.
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0: Come join me on Waxoid, 11 a.m. till 1 p.m. Tuesday on 3MDR for a diverse range of music from local, global, folk, not folk, post, pre, alt, anti, rock, and beyond. 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
2: Well, you just heard another one from the Pastiche King that comes in disguise as New Waver. And that was his take. Too drunk, but it was too sober to fuck. 3MDR, Blow Daddy-O, Pear Ubu. What a soundscape. And David Bowie, Kooks. What a kid, gent. You could tell he's into pantomime, kind of English theatre stuff. I was going to play after Pear Ubu, but I'll play it now. After Pear Ubu, I was going to play this.

Dave Graney and Claire Moore. That was Dave Graney and the Misley. Your Masters. I'll never let you in. You'll forever be submissive. We played that because I wanted to play it after Pear Ubu. Totally unrelated, really, except that in one of Dave Graney's books, he talks of being scared of

Te Ubu as well. So music can be an excellent, positive equalizer. 3MDR. Keeping on going.

Pink Dominoes. 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The Crescents. And why did Yuma sing? The Tree of Life. Another Les Baxter tune. 318. BHP built for Elizabeth. I assume we're talking Elizabeth in South Australia. Most extreme playground that earth-moving equipment can create. Artificial hills with internal slides, overhead dizzying heights. Day I went there, sort of outlaw bike club brought the families. Adults, none in sight. Excellent. Thank you, 318. Excellent insight into Elizabeth. And artificial hills, where it's flat as a tack out there. It's kind of, you really got the vibe you're heading into the desert once you've passed Elizabeth. 3MDR 97.1. Woohoo!

0: the Fatback Band, with some sweet, sweet sounds. I'm just thinking about BHP building an extreme playground in Elizabeth. So I'm assuming, 318, that there was a lot of BHP workers in Elizabeth to do with mining, trucks, earth-moving equipment, etc. Very nice of them. 3MDR.
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0: I don't know. Everything goes wrong with me. The office. Some guys there that are out to get me. And then at home, I don't know. My wife. And the kids, you know, everything. And then there's the payments due on the car. Oh, no. Well, I'm just telling you, I sometimes wonder if it's worth it. I mean, really, I wonder if it's worth even trying. What am I killing myself for like this? I don't know. What if I had any brains? It's a trouble. I got the brains, but I don't know, maybe it's my attitude. It's wrong or something. Nothing happens. I figured I'd be something in the office by this time. But everybody gets pushed up ahead of me. And that, of course, and then there's the wife and the kids. And the trouble. The car. Yeah, and there's... I don't know. Let's have another drink and forget the whole thing.
1: Oh, stop it! You're killing me!
0: See, it makes me feel much better. Just talking to you.
1: Anytime!

Anytime. Anytime. Ken Nordin. And before that, the Beatles, of course, Savoy Truffle. Yeah, 318, you've got me confused. BHP built for Elizabeth, the most extreme playground, blah, blah, blah. And now you said, to be exact, it's in the suburb of St Kilda. You just, outlaw bike club. And then you say bikers. I remember saying, calling a biker a bikie once, he got quite stroppy. So there's two different kinds there. One is outside the law and the other one loves motorcycles. 3MDR. Les Paul and Mary Ford. Hit Billy Boogie.

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1: 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Come on, Yuma, what do you got now? 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

0: was the chops. Konya's warm ginger cake. For that sumac, chino. Elvis Heartbreak Hotel. Doctor's in the house.
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3MDR would like to start today's live shows by acknowledging the traditional custodians of the land from which we operate. The 3MDR studio and its broadcast zone are located on land stolen from the Wurundjeri and Boonwurrung people of the Kulin Nation. We pay our respects to elders past and present and acknowledge that sovereignty over these lands was never ceded.

Good evening and welcome to Bring Down the Birds. You're on 3MDR 97.1 FM. It is 3 minutes past 7 o'clock. This is Dr. Watson and I'll be taking you through till 8 o'clock tonight with Bring Down the Birds. And then after this show, we've got Cell with Tight Pants from 8 till 9. And then from 9 till 10, we've got Con with Off the Map. And then Larry Lyrebird takes over the studio and the music will keep going overnight, of course. And we've just had 2 hours of the sounds from in between with Norman Weekly, so plenty going on here. Tonight's bird of the week is a great little birdie. And I say little, it is a little one. And it is also one of our most common and widespread nocturnal birds in Australia. There you go, there's your clue. That's the easiest one to work out. It's small, it's nocturnal, and it's widespread. That's all I'm going to say until we get to around the 7:30 mark where I'll actually talk about this bird. But if you want to take a guess as to what you think it might be, 0497102000 is the text line here. You can just flick me a message if you reckon you know what this little nocturnal bird is, little Australian bird. And we'll talk more about it later. See how you go with those clues. And we're going to jump into some tracks. I'm going to actually jump into my usually player Tom Waits each week. I'm going to jump straight into that one. Tonight's one is called Small Change. Hope you're having a lovely evening and tucked up inside somewhere. If it's raining near where you are, it just eased off a little bit by the time I got here to the studio tonight in the Dandenongs, but it was pretty much kind of drizzly mountain rain. That's what I want to call it. Just sort of annoying where you have to keep the wipers going, but it wasn't torrential. But when I got out of the car, I was thinking, oh, not a bad evening after all.

Small Change got rained on with his own 38. Nobody flinched down by the arcade. And the marquees weren't weeping, they went stark raving mad. And the cabbies were the only ones that really had it made. And his cold trousers were twisted, and the siren's hind shrill. And crumpled in his fist was a $5 bill. And the naked mannequins with their Cheshire grins, and the raconteurs and roustabouts said, "Buddy, come on in, cause the dreams ain't broken down here. Nah, they're walking with a limp. Now that Small Change got rained on with his own 38. And nobody flinched down by the arcade. And the burglar alarm's been disconnected, and a newsman starts to rattle. And the cops are telling jokes about some whorehouse in Seattle. And the fire hydrants plead the Fifth Amendment, and the furniture's bargains galore. But the blood is by the jukebox on an old linoleum floor. And what a hot rain on 42nd Street. And now the umbrellas ain't got a chance. And the newsboy's a lunatic with stains on his pants. Cause Small Change got rained on with his own 38. And no one's gone over to close his eyes. And there's a racing form in his pocket, circled blue boots in the thigh. And the cashier at the clothing store didn't say why. The siren tears the night in half. And someone lost his wallet. Well, it's surveillance of assailants, if that's what you want to call it. But the horrors still smear on Revlon. Yeah, they all look like Jane Meadows. But the mouths cut just like razor blades, and their eyes are like stilettos, and her radiator's steaming, and her teeth are in a wreck. Nah, she won't let you kiss her, but what the hell do you expect? And the gypsies are tragic, and if you want to buy perfume, well, I'll bark you down like carnies, sell you Christmas cards in June. But Small Change got rained on with his own 38. And his headstone's a gumball machine. No more chewing gum or baseball cards or overcoats or dreams. And someone's a hoozing down the sidewalk and is only in his teens. Cause Small Change got rained on with his own 38. And a fistful of dollars can't change that. And someone copped his watch fob. And someone got his ring. And the newsboy got his pork pie, Stetson hat. And the tuberculosis old man at the Nelson wheeze and cough. And someone will head south until this whole thing cools off. Cause the Small Change got rained on with his own 38. Yeah, Small Change got rained on with his own 38.

And at the start of the show, we had Tom Waits with the great track Small Change, also from his album of the same name, Small Change, which came out in 1976. And of course, kicking off the show, we had the usual soundtrack of Herbie Hancock with Bring Down the Birds, because that is the name of the show that you were listening to. It's 20 minutes past seven. We've had a couple of guesses for tonight's Bird of the Week, and happy to say that both guesses are correct, including the awesome common name that I'm not sure if anyone uses it, but it's in there, the Goat Sucker. What a great name. So if you know what a goat sucker is, that's tonight's Bird of the Week. Still got time to get your guess in. And you could also be a winner tonight, like the Goonie Bird and Sir John Quarry and Half Man, Half Bird. You've both thrown in great guesses. That'll be coming up very soon. Let's have another track. So this one's called To Ramona. It's an old Bob Dylan song.

0: Bob Dylan there, To Ramona. It's from his 1964 album, Another Side of Bob Dylan. Tonight's bird is a little nocturnal bird, and a lot of nocturnal animals have got eye shine if you see them in the light of the headlights. Or well, not even all nocturnal animals, even animals like dogs and cats, you'll see their eyes shining. If you're flashing a torch around or you see them in the headlights, you see their eyes light up and they've got colour. Which is interesting because tonight's little nocturnal bird doesn't have eye shine. And if you've wondered where that eye shine comes from and why some animals have it and some don't, it's from a structure in the eye called the tapetum lucidum. And that's just fancy Latin meaning bright tapestry. And it's essentially a layer of tissue that's in the eye, which is immediately behind the retina. And it just acts as a reflector of light, so it means that even if there's just very low light coming in, it can reflect that light back through to the retina and kind of magnify it, so it brings more light into the eye. It means their night vision is a little better because it's bouncing more light onto the photoreceptors, but it does make the image a little blurrier, but it just means it lightens things up so animals can see in dimmer light than they otherwise would be able to. So dogs, cats, foxes have got it, horses, deer, even there's some deep sea fish that have it. You know, it's useful if you're down in the depths in the dark. And some nocturnal birds have it, but not tonight's bird of the week. And creatures that don't have it are humans and most other primates, and a lot of birds don't have it. And then, you know, just random things like pigs. Pigs don't have a tapetum lucidum. But there are quite a few birds that do, like the kiwi and the kakapo, a couple from New Zealand, and owls do have it. And yeah, it's interesting. It's kind of interesting that tonight's one doesn't have it. We're going to find out what this mysterious little bird is in just a moment. Just going to hear some quick messages. It's 29 minutes past 7 o'clock. You are on 3MDR 97.1 FM. Bird of the Week coming up next.
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0: Tonight's bird of the week is the affectionately known as a goat sucker, which I've never heard that name used at all. Maybe I'm just moving in the wrong circles, but apparently the Australian owlet nightjar and the other nightjars in Australia, the true nightjars, are sometimes referred to as, it's a bit of an old name, a goat sucker. It was a name more traditionally used for the nightjars, which we've got large-tailed nightjar, the spotted nightjar and the white-throated nightjar in Australia. That's not counting also the tawny frog mouths, if you want to also pop them in with the nightjars. But also the Australian owl nightjar, which is in a different family to those other three aforementioned nightjars, was also sometimes referred to as a goat sucker, which is a curious name. And the story was an old folk tale that the birds, because they've got those, if you might not be perhaps familiar with the Australian nightjar, and maybe not even the three that I've mentioned, but if you can picture a tawny frog mouth and that big, gaping, very wide beak that they have, the story was that the birds used their wide gape to suck milk from goats at night. I think because they saw him hanging around the livestock, really just drawn to the livestock because of flying insects that were attracted to the around the animals, and they were going for the food source, but they weren't actually feeding off the goats themselves. What a great story, though. And the actual family and genus name of the true nightjars, who belong in the Caprimulgidae family. Caprimulgus actually translates to goat milker, and that's how they got their funny name. But a little bit of confusion also there, because the owlet nightjar is in a separate family, in the Agathelidae family. Its scientific name is Agatheles cristatus. So it's a separate, distinct family from the other nightjars. And they look like a nightjar crossed with a little cute little owl. They've got these very awesomely large brown eyes. They're non-reflective. As I was talking about before, they don't have a tapetum lucidum in the eye, that structure that helps lighten things up at night, but they seem to get on just fine. But if you were shining a spotlight around, you wouldn't get any eye shine from a little owl at night jar. And then their body colour is really designed to camouflage in. They've got a couple of wide black stripes that actually go over their, extend over their head, and their feathering is all very sort of fleckled and brown, and browns and greys. And you can get a rufous form as well, that sort of russety brown colour. Here's another plumage coloration, but essentially they're you could describe them as drab colouring. I wouldn't. They're an awesome looking little bird. And the youngsters pretty much look like the adults. They're just, their black markings aren't quite as distinct. One thing that is distinct is around their very broad, short little bill, they've got these little stiff little facial feathers, almost like hairs, like whiskers. And they're a special type of feather, they're called rictal bristles. And those little bristles stick out like whiskers, framing the bill. So they're just below their eyes, and they have a few different functions. They are very sensitive to minute movements and air vibrations, so any little insects that are flying or crawling around in the dark, they can sense. I suppose they have to get within a certain distance, of course, but they can pick up changes in airflow, which might indicate that there's some prey actually in the area. And then they help also just funneling the insects into the right direction, into their wide gaping beak, because they're feeding at night time, remember? And then it's thought that they may also provide some sort of protection around, because they've got these very large nocturnal type eyes. These rictal bristles also act as a little bit of protection around the eyes and the face. If they do catch hold of a big moth and they're getting slapped in the face with wings and struggling legs, those bristles also come in handy, just providing a little bit of protection there. You don't want to lose an eye if you're an Australian owl at nightjar. But they are a tiny little bird, only about 23 centimetres in length. They're our smallest nocturnal bird in Australia. And you get them, it's one of our most common widespread birds found throughout Australia and surrounding islands, as well as southern parts of New Guinea. And they like pretty much any sort of tree studded area, as long as there's some open areas where they can hunt and feed. There needs to be food, of course, so there needs to be insects, and there needs to be some suitable hollows, because they like to roost in the hollow branches and inside tree trunks, sometimes also roosting in amongst rocks, and they're doing that during the day, and then they're active at night. And this is a bird that tends to occupy the same territory throughout the year. So once they pair up, they form permanent pairs, and so a monogamous couple, and then they will stay in the same territory throughout the year. And so their feeding is essentially any type of insect that's flying around at night. So moths, of course, would make up a good chunk of their prey. They've got very good hearing and good eyesight in the right sort of light. And then they've also got those the rictal bristles to help them locate and capture the prey. And they are very good at catching prey on the wing, or they'll actually pounce onto the ground if there's something fluttering around on the ground or crawling around on the ground, or they'll also select things out of the trees. So it's usually within their territory where they're hunting, normally hanging out. If you see one hunting, there's a good chance there's going to be another one not too far away, because they're hanging out in pairs. And when they're flying around, they're actually searching, looking for things that are moving, anything that they can pick up that's out there crawling or flying around. Sometimes they'll just be sitting on a perch watching as well. So cutest little bird ever. It is indeed like a little miniature owl. Now they tend to just raise one nest per season, and they do need a suitable tree hollow or some sort of sometimes a little rock crevice. Both the male and the female will construct the nest. So they put a little, just a bed of green leaves inside the hollow, and then the female will lay 2 to 5 eggs, which both birds will incubate for about 28 days, and both of them care for the little chickies, and then the chicks fledge, so they leave the hollow after about 28 days. So 28 days incubation, 28 days to fledging, and then they're out and learning how to hunt. One of the cool things that these little birds do is just how they thermoregulate. So they've apparently got an overall higher body temperature in summer and a lower body temperature in winter. And because it gets, in some areas in Australia, it gets, like here, it gets pretty chilly through the winter months. So during the summer they actually build up some fatty deposits, and then that sort of helps maintain their body temperature through winter. So usually by midwinter they've used it up. And another thing they can do to conserve energy during the winter is go into torpor. So little bouts of torpor where they actually just shut down, slow their metabolism right down. They'll do this usually sometime around dawn for maybe 3 or 4 hours. And it just means that all their bodily functions are just functioning at a much lower temperature. So usually if the ambient temperature is below somewhere around 7 degrees Celsius, they will go into this torpor-like state, and it just means that their respiration and heart rate and everything slows right down, so that they're not really burning that much energy. And so it means that they can get by with, they can make a meal last a lot longer, really. It just means their body's not using up too much energy just in the process of trying to keep warm and maintain body temperature. So that's a very good way to conserve energy. And they've found that when they've done studies on these guys, that ones that roost in rocks use torporing half as often as those that are roosting in trees, because the temperature in amongst the rocks is a little more stable and perhaps a little better temperature than in, if you're roosting in a tree hollow, it can get quite a lot cooler. It's not as well thermoregulated as in tucked in amongst the rocks. And then in summer, they use a bit of evaporative cooling, so they do pant. And they do gular fluttering. So the gular region is just below the beak. That it's often an area on a lot of birds where there's not many feathers. It's sort of a little bald patch. And it's used by a lot of birds, actually, to help lose a bit of heat when they need to. So gular fluttering is, you just get this area below the bill where it's, you'll see it moving. And it's just helping to get rid of a bit of excess body heat. And so little Australian owl at nightjars will do that, as well as doing some panting just to get rid of some heat on those hot summer days, because they don't want to like leave the roost site during the day. And they can't just duck out and get a drink of water. They're trying to actually have a little daytime snooze and just keep out of the heat. So that's how they conserve water, but also just make sure that they don't overheat. So they're pretty efficient little birds when it comes to maintaining their body temperature. So that's tonight's bird of the week. I'm going to just play the call, and it is a common species, so there's a good chance if you've been out and about at night, you might have heard this bird and not realised what you're actually listening to.
6: Australian owlet nightjar.

some of my favourite calls, I have to say. If you hear them at night, they do stand out as something a little weird and different if you're not used to their calls. So keep a listen out for those ones. That's the Australian Owl at Nightjar, tonight's Bird of the Week. Great little bird. It is 7:47, Sell with Tight Pants, coming up at 8 o'clock. But I've got a couple more tracks I want to play, so let's have a listen to Jenny Biddle. This one was, it's called Obsolete, was recorded live at the Selby Folk Club quite a few years ago. If you live in the Dandenongs and you haven't been along to one of the Selby Folk Club evenings, you definitely should check it out. It's on the first Friday of the month. They have had to relocate to Menzies Creek Hall. They're not at they're not in Selby, not holding the Folk Club in Selby at the moment. But Menzies Creek Hall on the first Friday of the month. Best thing to do would be to jump on to Selby Folk Club website, and you can check out what they've got coming up next. But let's have a listen to Jenny Biddle. The track's called Obsolete.

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1: Great track by Jenny Biddle. In the background, we've got some music to vacuum to. That was the name of the album anyway, and it is the Counterfeit Gypsies. The track's called Jameel. I think that's how we pronounce it. Just want to mention a book launch coming up on Sunday the 16th. Of August, so in 6 days, it's Vietnam Veterans Day. The book is Vietnam Long Hard Years Not Forgotten. It's volume 6, The Shire of Lilydale and Its Military Heritage. Book launch commences at 2 o'clock at Japara Neighbourhood House. That's in Durham Road in Kilsyth, 54 to 58 Durham Road, Kilsyth, followed by an afternoon tea. So if you want some more info, jump on to the Lilydale RSL Facebook page. Just want to say, before the show ends, I want to say thank you to subscribers to Bring Down the Birds. And also thank you to participants on the text line tonight. Congratulations to the Goonie Bird and to Sir John Quarian, Half Man, Half Bird. Both correctly guessed the Owl at Nightjar as tonight's Bird of the Week. And so you can catch the Goonie Bird tomorrow night on the Music Garden with Biff, presenting a wonderful show at 5 o'clock, 5 till 7, on this very station, 3MDR. So I also want to say thank you to subscribers Chunky Cocky, Zoe the Farm Dog, the who else have we got? Millie the Cavoodle. Let's get the pets all grouped together tonight. Millie the Cavoodle from Millgrove. Thank you also to Vern up in Queensland, to Biff, to Leanne McLean, Damien and Pete, who are best friends for life at 3MDR. Mike in Lilydale, Tony in Springvale, and Judith in Moorabark, and also Mr. Two Wing Claws. The Hotsen, I can't remember how you pronounce that word. Watson. I think we've mentioned all the subscribers. That'd be about it. So stay tuned for Cell coming up at 8 o'clock with Tight Pants. I'm going to go out in the usual way with I'll Fly Away with Gillian Welsh, Alison Krauss. Thanks for listening and catch you again next week.

0: One of the things that mattered most to me as a parent was that the Forge Institute wasn't a top-down program. Young people actually help shape what happens here. The workshops, the focus, what comes next. Their voices matter. Not as a tick box, but as an integral, formative part of how the space evolves. It means that programs stay relevant. It means young people feel ownership. And it means that they're more engaged because they've had a say. The Forge isn't about telling young people who to be. It's about listening and building something alongside them. Head to theforgeinstitute.au online or search for us on socials for more info.
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5: 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Is everybody ready?

Hello, good evening, and welcome to Tight Pants here on your Monday night here on 3MDR 97.1 FM. A big thank you to Dr. Watson for the last hour. I'm Sal, and I'll be taking you through the next hour until Con comes on with Off the Map. So do stick around. Do get in touch if you've got something awesome to tell me. 0491 02000 is the studio SMS line. There's been a lot of guessing what kind of bird was a bird of the week, and I believe there was a couple of winners tonight. Always very exciting. I would like to begin this show by acknowledging that we are broadcasting live across stolen lands here on these hills, the lands of the Wurundjeri and the Bunurong people of the Eastern Kulin Nation, and it always was and it always will be Aboriginal land. Of course, what have I got for you tonight? Well, I've got a couple of tracks from the album of the month, Frozen Charlotte by Jack White, which was released the 10th of July this year. A couple of those. I've got a very exciting new hot off the shoulder track by Snake Thighs, and a whole lot of awesomeness to come your way. So, like I said, stick around 3MDR 97.1 FM on your dial while I take you through some awesome times. This is the brand new track from Snake Thighs. It is called Shoulder Pads, and it's gonna get stuck in your head. Enjoy.

One of the tracks off Jack White's new album, Frozen Charlotte, which, as I said before, was released this July out on Third Man Records, self-produced by White and recorded at the Third Man Studio in Nashville, Tennessee. 7th studio album. And, yeah, it's pretty garage rocky, guitar-y, all the things you come to expect from a Jack White release. Here on Tight Pants Tonight, we had two tracks from that album. The first track was Dollar Bill, and the second one was called Thick as Thieves. We will continue to work through that album over the next few weeks in August, as it is Tight Pants Album of the Month. But we started off tonight with a little bit of Snake Thighs. Super excited for Shoulder Pads to be released into the world. Go and purchase it for yourself if you love it. It's just dropped and is available in good places. They did do a live in-store Desert Highways, and it looked rad. There were, in fact, fancy shoulder pads. So get around to Snake Thighs if you have not. I do have a few others of their tracks which were live recorded. Pretty good live recordings, actually. So I might play a few more of those in the coming weeks. I've got a little bit of nice local band for you now, because that's how we roll. This is Lost Canoe, and I went for an older one. I do love this track. It's called Hand That Feeds the Machine. Wrap your head around this one. You're on Tight Pants with me, Sal.

forgot the combination. Well, there is a formula in there.

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I forgot the combination. I forgot the combination.

0: 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You sort of stop and then it's silence.
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1: Sounds really awesome. Good local and young artists to check out. Keep your eyes peeled for more on that homegrown. I did want to mention too, the next Parlour gig is getting closer. We are so close. What are we at, the 10th today? So Saturday the 22nd of August, not this weekend, but next weekend, there's a live in the Parlour gig, and it'll be live to air as well. Beth Seymour and the Lizzies will be at the Homestead rocking out. So that'll be live to air from 5 o'clock. And if you're coming down, you got to be here at 4:30 ready for the live set. I'll be there. I'll be hosting that one. So really looking forward to having Beth Seymour and the Lizzies in here at 3MDR. Do check that out on 3mdr.com if you want to find out more. What did we have? We had a bit of Lost Canoe at the start of that bracket with Hand That Feeds the Machine. And then I went into some Link Ray because it just felt right. I played The Outlaw by Link Ray. That was off an album from 1962 called Great Guitar Hits by Link Ray and his Raymen. And then we went into a bit of Kim Salmon and the Surrealists with I Think I Cracked This Thing. Rantings from the Book of Swamp was the name of the album, which is very fitting if you've heard anything else from that album. I'm going to take us into a bit of King Giz now. This one is one of my faves off from 2014 off I'm in Your Mind Fuzz. This one is called Cellophane. You're here with me, Sal, on Tight Pants. Stick around.

I still fade out there from Minutemen. Little Man with a Gun in His Hand off the album Buzz or Howl Under the Influence of Heat from 1983, that one, Minutemen. And before that, a bit of King Crimson with One More Red Nightmare, classic track off the Red album, 1974. And we started off that little bracket with Cellophane from King Gizzard and the Lizard Wizard. 2014 that one was. I'm In Your Mind Fuzz was the album. Plenty of great tracks going on tonight. Bit of new, bit of old. As per usual, I'm going to take us out with a couple of chick rock bands, and we'll see how we end up. One of my faves, bit of Le Butcherettes. This is one of their more rocky songs. It's called Give Up. You're here on Tight Pants with me, Sal.

Sleater-Kinney there with Turn It On off their album Dig Me Out from 97. Before that, a bit of Le Butcherettes with Give Up from Bimental in 2019. I want to take us out with a Tropical Fuckstorm track tonight, but first I'd like to say a big thank you to Good Thanks Industries, a Tight Pants show sponsor, good-thanks.com.au for awesome goods and electrical needs. I'm going to say a big thank you to Joe, Kayla, Samantha, Ben, Tamara, The Postman, Chris, Kenno, Margaret, Phil, Michelle, Ian, Rachel, Con, Cameron, The Spoof Maggots, The Coffins, Beth Seymour and the Lizzies, Fishleg, Hearts and Rockets, Primary High, Nah, The Arrows of Desire, Plaster of Paris, Lost Canoe, The Voodoo Dudes, Freud and the Family Solution, and Franny and Fam. I'm going to take us out with the track Who's My Eugene off the Tropical Fuckstorm album Brain Drops, which is from 2019 tonight. Do stick around. Con will be up with Off the Map at 9. And, yeah, I'll be back next week. So stay tuned to 3MDR. Ciao for now.

0: What's on at the Suki Lounge in Belgrave for August? Saturday the 1st, British India. Sunday the 2nd, Adam Newling. Thursday the 6th, Adelita. Friday the 7th, Huxton Creepers. Saturday the 8th, it's the Belgrave Vinyl Record Fair. Thursday the 13th, Yarra Rangers Parents Battle of the Bands. 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Thursday the 20th, Ella Hooper. Saturday the 22nd, Bonnie Anderson. Friday the 28th, Jeff Atchison and the Soul Diggers. And Saturday the 29th, Boom Crash Opera. 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

Good evening and welcome to tonight's edition of Off The Map. My name's Con. Thank you to Sal for another amazing show of Thai Pants. Back again next Monday from 8 to 9. I was a bit sick last week, so that's why I was not in. I think this weather has finally caught up with us all, but that's okay. For the next hour, we'll be listening to rare 78 recordings from most parts of the world. I'm going to mix it up tonight as well. And hope everybody's having a fantastic week. During the show, if you feel like sending a text message, that'd be amazing. 0497 102 000. And I believe I have a new subscriber on my program, which I'm very excited about. So sit back for the next hour. I'll be playing some rare archival recordings here on Off The Map.

Welcome back to Off the Map. We're just listening to the artist called Mahmoud Handan Hanim, and that song was called Koshkun Zeybek. Before that, we were listening to the artist called Halfiz Kemal Bey with a song called Gordum Yuzunul. You're listening to Off the Map with me, Con. Today we'll be focusing on mainly on Turkish music, but also music that kind of stretches between Greece and Turkey. Next up, we'll be listening to an Armenian artist called Marko Melkon, and this particular piece is called Hasupuserviko. You're listening to Off the Map with me, Con. If you'd like to send a text message, 0497 102 000. I hope you're keeping warm. Let's just pretend we're in the Mediterranean tonight.

Welcome back to Off the Map with me, Con. Just want to say thank you to Daniel sending through the text message. Daniel is another exceptional, one of our exceptional presenters who's got his own program called Do Your Thing on Thursdays. Thank you for the text. We're just listening to the artist before called Harilaos Perpirakis. Interesting story about Harilaos. He was born in 1888 and he was one of the most important Crete musicians from the Greek diaspora in America. He was born in the region near Chania, where he originally learned the violin, but then he switched to the lyre when his family moved to Heraklion. He immigrated to the United States in the early 20th century, arriving in 1909, and he spent a vast majority of his career there. He became a popular band leader whose career lasted for more than 70 years, which is crazy. So once again, that was the artist called Harilaos Perpirakis. In the background, you can hear the piece called Kazabiko, which is a solo laterna. Now, laterna is kind of like a piano, but with a handheld. It's kind of like a pianola roll. So the laterna, which is spelled L-A-T-E-R-N-A, is very popular in Asia Minor. And when you open it up, it's actually got reels, cartridges made out of wood that you change, and it's a different song. Anyway, I digress. So you're listening to the work called Kazabiko here on Off the Map. Once again, if you are interested in sending a text message, 0497-102-000. And the next artist that we'll be listening to is from Iperos, and it's Lazaros Rouvas.

0: Some absolutely amazing tracks there. Still got a few more Albanian tracks to play. These recordings span from 1924 to 1948. First artist was Jonuzi Islam and Friends, and the song was called E Kware E Kosovit. And the track that we just heard there was from the artist called Koban Arifi and Sabri Fehimi. And the song was called Medokin E Barhe. I really hope I'm not butchering that. You are listening to Off the Map with me, Con, here till 10 o'clock. And I'm here every week. I do have some station messages to play, but I will be back to play some more of these gorgeous tracks. So don't go anywhere. And if you want to send a text message, 0497 102 000. Once again, thank you to Daniel for his lovely text. I'll be back shortly.
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0: Welcome back to Off the Map. Now, before I progress any further, just want to give a bit of a shout out to the people that subscribe to this program, and your name could be on this too. We have George from Narre Warren, Jack Sparrow from, where is Jack? I can't see where Jack's from. Tom C and also Daniel. So just want to say a special shout out to them for subscribing to this program. If you are enjoying what you're listening to, please go to 3MDR.com and look for Off the Map. This next artist is Riza Bibili, and the track is called Korba e Ceko. And we're once again playing Albanian music tonight for most of the program from 1924 to 1948 here on Off the Map.

Welcome back to Off the Map. Still got another 10 minutes before I wrap up tonight's program. The track that we're listening to in the background, and the previous track, is by an artist called Selim Aslani, the Albanian traditional singer who was very active in the early 1900s, recording from 1924 to 1948. His repertoire is associated with the southern Albanian folk music, and he recorded extensively with Hafize Aslani, who appears to be a vocalist along with a lot of those recordings. There's very little biographical information that I can find about this artist, Selim Aslani, but these compilations that do pop up from time to time do present these amazing gems. Again, we've been focusing on music tonight from 1924 to 1948. Here on Off the Map on the glorious 3MDR. Let's push through before we wrap up tonight's program at 10 p.m.

Nearly time for me to finish up tonight's program. Thank you once again to my subscribers. If you are enjoying tonight's program, please do go to 3mdr.com and subscribe to this program, Off the Map. We were just listening to Riza Bibili playing some Albanian recordings from 1924 to 1948. And this program does focus on those kind of rare recordings, mainly non-English recordings as well. I'll be back again next Monday from 9 to 10. And until then, have a fantastic week and stay warm.

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0: 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Shit, man. 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

0: Right, I'm going to hand over to Lukey Boy. It's a song he wrote. Luke Walsh on the bass. A bit of Took style reggae.
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1: Oh, but Sebastian, I don't want to be a ghost anymore.
0: Why not?
1: I want to reincarnate as a 3MDR host.
0: Why?
1: Well, because it rhymes with ghost.
0: Plus, they are pretty cool, I guess.
1: Yeah, they're the coolest creatures to walk this material earth.
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1: And I'm Desmond.
0: We are ghosts. Desmond, do you like being a ghost?
1: Yeah, it's all right, except for all these chins I keep growing.
0: Yes, that is unusual. How many do you have?
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3MDR would like to start today's live shows by acknowledging the traditional custodians of the land from which we operate. The 3MDR studio and its broadcast zone are located on land stolen from the Wurundjeri and Boonwurrung people of the Kulin Nation. We pay our respects to elders past and present and acknowledge that sovereignty over these lands was never ceded.

0: The late great Stevie Ray Vaughan finishing off the weather bracket for this morning. Stevie Ray Vaughan there, Couldn't Stand the Weather, the title track to the album, you guessed it, of the same name, Couldn't Stand the Weather. Jolly good morning to you. You found the Imaginary Friend Show here on 3MDR 97.1 FM. Peter and Elliot here with you until 9 o'clock. We're going to bumble through some tunes. And at 8 o'clock, we'll be chatting with Erica from the Hills Homeshare Initiative. We're going to find out all about that Homeshare Initiative. It's been running in other countries around the world. And the Hills Homeshare is hosting an event at the Tin Shed in Belgrave tomorrow evening. We'll get the details of that for you as well. And I hope you can stay with us. We hope you're faring well out there and keeping warm and dry. Talking about the weather, Skyscraper Stan, Golden Boy Volume 1 and Volume 2, the most excellent album released in late 2019, early 2020. Kind of flew under the radar a little bit due to the pandemic-y whatnots. And a mighty fine album from a based singer-songwriter, that is Skyscraper Stan. We had Emily Barker, A Dark Murmuration of Words with Strange Weather, and the late Etta James from a compilation Spoonful of Blues and Stormy Weather. Sure has been wet out there. And, yeah, do take it easy if you're out and about on the roads. Don't forget the Imaginary Friend Show, Call My Boss.
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0: You can talk about that later, please. We've got more important information to share. Let's have a look at the Bureau of Meteorology's. For now, Melbourne, we're expecting a top of 15 degrees after an overnight low of 9. Currently 10.5, it feels like 8.4, and about a millimetre of rain for Melbourne town today. Let's have a look at Upway here in the foothills of the Dandenong Ranges here in beautiful Wurundjeri country. 6 degrees at the moment, feels like 4.8. My car thermometer, when I say my car thermometer, our silent panel operator's car thermometer did advise that it was 8 degrees as we travel to the studios this morning. We're looking for a top of 13 degrees with a possible shower for Upway. It's giving us the Melbourne details. So cloudy, medium chance of showers, most likely later tonight. Winds westerly 15 to 20 kilometres an hour. And then turning north to northwesterly 25 to 35 during the morning and early afternoon. Sunrise at 7:08. The sun will set at 5:39 p.m. Let's look at the days ahead. Top of 13, as I mentioned, with 1 millimetre of rain. It's a bit of a ditto day, but with a bit more rain. Showers easing, which means there's more showers coming for them to ease, I think, than how it works for tomorrow. That's Wednesday hump day. Overnight low of 8, top of 13. Cooler night getting us into Thursday. Top of 7 with a shower or 2, 14 degrees the maximum. Around about 2 millimetres of rain possible there. Friday is another shower or 2. 8 degree minimum, 15 the top temperature, maybe a millimetre. Partly cloudy on Saturday. Overnight low of 6 and top of 15, maybe a millimetre of rain. And then partly cloudy, let's read that mostly sunny. Overnight low of 5 getting us into Sunday, reaching a top of 15 in the forecast. No rain, woo! And then for Monday, another partly cloudy day. You can keep that positive if you like to say mostly sunny. Overnight low of 5, top of 17 degrees, no rain. So a bit of precipitation for today, not much. A little bit more maybe tomorrow. And then it's sort of drying out. But if you've forgotten already what today's going to be, top of 13 degrees for Upway and the area around there. Back to you, Paige. Thank you, Elliot. Oh, I think we need a cup of coffee. How you doing? The SMS line is open, 04971 02000. I think work's been a little bit quiet at the mini, and I'm sort of thinking, shit, what am I going to do? I'm going to have to think of something to do when I grow up. But first, I'm going to stroke my beard. Here is The Beards with Stroking My Beard. I'm going to follow this up with The Social Surgeons and their tune called Jobs. And then we're going to have a bit of Neil Young and Crazy Horse with Get a Job. And The Talking Heads with some good news, Found a Job. And then Watermelon Slim and the Workers, Already Over It, Call My Job, from their album No Paid Holidays. 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

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I've been working since I was 4 years old. I tell you, work never slipped.

0: Career Opportunities, The Clash, from their self-titled album, The Clash, 1977, and that was a little bit out of place. It should have been somewhere else in that little bracket there. We had Call My Job, Watermelon Slim and The Workers. Jolly good morning to you, young Vinny. Hope you're well, mate. Nice to have your company on this dreary Tuesday morning. Bit of drizzle still out and about. And, hope you're doing all right, mate. We had Found a Job by Talking Heads from the Stop Making Sense concert film album thing. Get a Job, Neil Young and Crazy Horse. Jobs by The Social Surgeons. Shout out to Goaty. Nice to see you at the Selby Folk Club on Friday night. Catching a little bit of live music. And opening up that bracket was The Beards, and I resemble quite a bit of that tune, for better or for worse, Stroking My Beard from the Beard album. And I know there's a few Beards fans out there. Hope you're doing well on your Tuesday morning. It's already, 19 minutes to 7 o'clock. Here's three programs you might like to enjoy. All on different days and at different times of the week. And of course, you can find out more information at 3mdr.com. Better press that and do that, though. First, Pete. Sure, Al.
1: 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But hey, have you got Thursday morning free? You've got ears. 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
0: Yes, just three programs of the many programs available for your listening pleasure as 3MDR becomes radioactive. Heading towards the annual Radiothon subscriber drive. And we really do appreciate your support as donors, subscribers, sponsors, and tuner-innerers. All helping keep 3MDR on the airwaves. The Radiothon kicks off on the 7th of September. There'll be some gigs. Oh, where did I see that information? It was somewhere else, wasn't it, Peach? Yes, Elliot, it was not in this room. But I do know there's a gig, an acoustic gig, coming up at the Belgrave RSL. I think that might be the 11th of September, which I'm hoping is a Saturday. Oh, should we have checked that out? Maybe it's the 12th. Let me go to our formal calendar, and we can tell you about that. It is the 12th. Saturday the 12th is a special event hosted by Ron King of An Acoustic Companion fame. And you can hear Ron on Saturdays from 11 a.m. right after the maestro and the mic. And Ron likes to play a little bit of back porch music, predominantly 97.1% of acoustic stuff with occasional bit of pedal steel, which I do believe is an electrified instrument. Anyway, Ron's hosting a special event, which will be held at the Upway Belgrave RSL. It'll be a live broadcast of An Acoustic Companion featuring the Weathered Heads. Local band's been supporting the station for many a year. And then we'll broadcast An Acoustic Companion for those that can't make it to the venue. There's going to be music all afternoon. Then we're going to return to another live broadcast from 5 until 6 with the Mask Gully Fellas closing off the day. And that'll lead us into the most excellent Zealots Picnic with your host Pete every Saturday night. So that's one for the diary, folks. That's the 12th. It will be a ticketed event. It will be a nominal fee for a phenomenal gig, day and afternoon of live music. We also have Beth Seymour and the Lizzies performing in the Parlour Room here at the beautiful Forest Park Homestead. And that's taking place on Saturday, the 22nd of August. That will also be broadcast live to air. The doors open at 4:30, and the broadcast and performance will start at 5 p.m. and will run for an hour. We've been really enjoying the parlour gigs with a small, appreciative audience coming along for the experience. I think you might need to bring some earplugs for Beth Seymour and the Lizzies. And it ain't a bad thing, especially when you like your music loud. You are on 3MDR 97.1 FM. It is Peege and Elliot here with you until 9 o'clock. We'll be chatting with Erica from the Hills Home Share. And there's an event tomorrow, if we click a button, and tomorrow evening. And there'll be a speaker from Hands Up, the Home Share Australia and New Zealand Alliance. We're going to find out as much as we can this morning about it. It might pique your interest and you might like to go along. Registrations are recommended. We'll find out how you can do that just for catering purposes. Find out about home sharing. We'll find some solutions to this crazy housing situation. Choose your words carefully there, Pete. Sure, Elliot, no worries. Last week we went dreaming and we didn't quite get through our all of our dreams last week, so I'm going to sneak the last three that didn't quite make it in to the time slot. We've got Broads with Kerosene Dream. I've no idea what it's about. I haven't listened to this for quite some time, and in fact the last time I played this was on the 27th of December 2024, not on the program. Frankie Wants Out has got Fever Dreams from the album Prohibition. And then local legend Clint Wilson, who's got a new release coming out soon, which will be available at gigs. And we'll talk about a gig that's coming up as well. Oh, no, I need to sneak another tune into the playlist just to tie all that in. Yes, we'll talk about that after these tunes. I hope you're doing well out there. Good morning, Vinny. And may your day be off to a jolly good start. I'm just going to put out a language warning for, like, the whole program.

0: that dream you were leaving. Clint Wilson from Clint Wilson's album called Dark Water. Ooh, going back to 2018. He's had a couple of releases since then, and he's got a new album coming up, just some reworkings of some of his most excellent songs. He teamed up with Damien Caffarella, mighty fine guitarist, music producer. And Clint will be performing, supporting Pinky Beecroft coming up at the Mimo in St Kilda. And you didn't look up the date, did you, Pooch? No, I didn't, Elliot. So we're going to pop on some announcements very, very shortly. And I'll look those, look that date up. And you can grab yourself a ticket. We had Frankie Wants Out with Fever Dreams from the album Prohibition, going back to 2008. And Broads opened up the return of our dream theme, the carryover from last week. The album Vacancy, released in 2017. Kerosene Dream. I think they're from New South Wales somewhere, we think. 3 minutes past seven. We're going to pop on some messages. We'll be back right after
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0: Yes, Do Your Thing with Daniel every Thursday night, right after Planet Earth with Anna, right before Yankee Foxtrot Hotel with The Sheriff, which is also right before a new program, Total Vibrations with Jack. It's on Thursday nights here on 3MDR 97.1 FM. 3MDR.com is where you can have a little poke around. And we're just sorting out a couple of tunes here. And we're going to pop these tunes on for you at 6 minutes past seven. Primary High, local outfit trio from the foothills of the Dandenong Range, just put out a tune in 2022. Bloody hell. That was a while ago. It's called Pets. We're all pets. Speaking of that, census day is today. collecting some information, find out where the people are and what they're doing, sort out some demographics. I hope in this, the idea of sensible planning, I don't know, I've lost a bit of faith in some of this stuff. It's crazy, but today is Census Day or Census Night. Some of you may have already filled it in if you knew where you were going to be today. Anyway, Primary High. Hello. I've got a tune called Pets. And then we're going to go into some pet-themed tunes. Leo Kottke, Great Big Boy, an album from 1991. One of his very few albums that has tunes all with some singing, if you can call Leo Kottke's voice a singing voice. He does know how to dish out a good story, that's for sure. Peppy Hush, about a dog that keeps on barking. We're going to go to, from there, we're going to go to Collard Greens and Gravy. And perhaps your pet is a cat squirrel. I've no idea what it what that is. We're going to find out. It's from the album Duke Joint Boogie. Mamakin Spender, Bird in Your Tree. To finish off this little bracket, or we might sneak in some more. After these tunes, we'll have a couple of community service announcements. And again, at 8 o'clock, we'll be chatting with Erica from Hills Homeshare. Erica will join us over the telephone and we'll talk about Homeshare Australia and New Zealand Alliance and an event that's taking place at the Tin Shed in Belgrave tomorrow evening. That's Wednesday the 12th of August, today being Tuesday the 11th of August, in case you've woken up wondering bloody what day it is. There we go. Pets on 3MDR.

puppy's got his ear to the ground. He barked for his mom to protect him. He barked for the clown at the desk. He barked for no good man.

Mummikin Spender from a release called Golden Magnetic, which I'm not familiar with until now. Bird in Your Tree. Before that, we had Collard Greens and Gravy. A little bit of harmonica in there, as you would expect from Collard Greens and Gravy. G'day, old ship dog yourself. How you doing? Hope you and Pancakes are well. Duke Joint Boogie, the name of the Collard Greens and Gravy album. Cat Squirrel. Peppy Hush, Leo Kottke, Great Big Boy, going back to 1991, one of my favourite Leo Kottke albums. And opening up that bracket was local trio Primary High with a tune called Pets. They got a few bangers out and occasionally play around the traps as well. You're on 3MDR 97.1 FM. It is 22 and some seconds past 7 a.m. And on Sunday the 16th of August, there's a book launch. And Sunday the 16th of August happens to be Vietnam Veterans Day. And a book, Vietnam, Long Hard Years Not Forgotten, Volume 6, The Shire of Lilydale and Its Military Heritage. Commencing at 2 p.m. at Japara Neighbour House, which is located at 54 to 58 Durham Road, Kilsyth. And it will be followed by, I have no doubt, a delicious afternoon tea. You can find more details on the Lilydale RSL Facebook page. That's a book launch on Sunday the 16th of October, commencing at 2 p.m. at Japara Neighbour House, 54 to 58 Durham Road, Hillsyth. Also on Vietnam Veterans Day, which is, as I mentioned before, Sunday the 16th of August for the Yarra Valley and Outer Eastern Melbourne, there's a march and service, 10:30 a.m. You can assemble at the Croydon Oval Park along Mount Dandenong Road. 10:45 a.m. there's the march to Croydon War Memorial, which is at 5 Civic Square. And that will be followed by a service at the Croydon War Memorial. Reception and fellowship after the service at Croydon RSL. That's all happening on Sunday, the 16th of August, which is it this weekend? By Jiminy Jim Bobs it is. Hooligan Dooley, halfway through August, nearly already. Whew. Where does the time go, one wonders. I think the Reserve Bank of Australia is meeting today and will make their decision on interest rates. Given with the cooling of the housing market, some economists are predicting that interest rates will be left on hold, which would be good news for mortgage holders repaying mortgages, sometimes rather large mortgages. It's a funny old, not as in funny, ha-ha, it's a baffling mindset, I think, that has crept into the idea of housing. We're going to have a chat at 8 o'clock, which is just over half an hour, with Erica from the Hills Homeshare. And Erica will be chatting about an event that's taking place tomorrow with a guest speaker from the Homeshare Australia and New Zealand Alliance. And we'll find out just a little bit about what is this idea of Homeshare, how you can get along tomorrow night to the Tin Shed in Belgrave, and where you can find more information and perhaps even get involved. I don't know much about it at all, so I thought I'd invite Erica on to find out, and at the same time, you can find out too. So I hope you can stick with us for that. We hope your morning's going all right so far. If you missed the weather report by our weather chappy Elliot, let's bring him back in. Hello. For Upway today, we're looking at a possible shower, top of 13 degrees, only about a millimetre of rain, not too dissimilar to Melbourne. Tomorrow,
For the foothills of the Dandenong Ranges and surround, showers easing, top of 13 degrees. Again, tomorrow, 2 to 7 millimetres possible in your rain gauge. Only a couple of millimetres for Thursday and Friday, tops of 14 and 15 respectively. Weekend's looking pretty nice. Saturday, maybe a millimetre, top of 15. Cool night getting us into Sunday, top of 15, partly cloudy, no rain. And again, partly cloudy on Monday, but 17 degrees, so perhaps that's going to be mostly sunny, but no rain. But by Jiminy Jim Bobs, you've said that a lot, Peach, Elliot, whoever you are. Yes, we've had quite a bit of precipitation. So, yeah, nice to have a little break, let that soak in before another sprinkling, rather than washing roads and creating potholes in roads. Just keep opening up. I think there's another one, another couple of doozies on the Princess Highway near Bunyip. It's caught out a few people, up to about 30 cars. Also, do take it easy out there. And if you keep a little bit more distance between you and the car in front, it'll give you a slightly better chance of spotting some rough surface. Tell you what, that'd be a good business to invest in. Sign making, rough surface ahead. What are you talking about, Peach? I don't know. Do you need to do that? Dark Days. Here's Jack Billman. And this was released not so long ago on 3MDR.

Jack Bellman from somewhere in Australia. Oh, I should look that up, shouldn't you, Peach? Yeah, no, whatever, Elliot. Just get back in your box. Dark Days was the name of the tune, which brings me back to Dark Water, the name of the album by Clint Wilson, and reminding myself that I hadn't looked up the tour dates for Pinky Beecroft, the former frontman of Machine Gun Fellatio. And this Friday, Pinky's going to release his first full-length album in 17 years. Lonesome Wolf will be out this Friday, and it's co-produced with Damien Caffarella. And Damien and Pinky have teamed up a number of times. I think Damien played in the White Russians, the music, the band with Pinky Beecroft. Must be going back a few days. You were trying to find the gig. Yes, we found it. It's happening at the MIMO

in St Kilda on Friday the 11th of September. And Clint Wilson and his guitarist Zach will be supporting Pinky Beecroft. So I reckon, let's see if I can get me a ticket for that. It is the night before an acoustic extravaganza that Ron King will be hosting at the Upway Belgrave RSL. That'll be Saturday the 12th of September with a special live broadcast of an acoustic companion featuring the Weathered Heads performing at the Upway Belgrave RSL. The music will continue at the Upway Bar, Upway Belgrave RSL while Community with Michelle is on and Scar Street with Marissa. You can find all those details on 3mdr.com. And then we'll come back for another live broadcast from the RSL. And closing off the afternoon of music will be the Maskelly Fellas. So that promises to be a great day. And that'll be all part of 3MDR's annual radiothon, which is kicking off on September the 7th, if I'm not mistaken. And a jolly good morning to you, Laurie and Tan, and the boys down there on the beautiful West Coast. Has it been a little bit wild and woolly down there? And getting some precipitation. The waves battering the shorelines, things. Hoping you're well. Nice to have your company on this Tuesday morning. And thanks for getting in touch on the SMS line, which is 0497102000. I did go, oh, that's what we're going to do. We're going to put on two unrelated but sort of related tunes. It was a bit of a wet day timetable on Sunday. And again, yesterday it was a bit bit dreary. But it was good weather for going to the Picturers. And caught up with a good friend, Jackie. And went and saw The Odyssey at our local cinema. You know, Cameo there in Belgrave. And it was rather well attended. The film's been out for a little while. I understand that it was filmed in IMAX format for the IMAX theatre, with those sessions booked out for some months, as I understand it. There's nothing like going to your local cinema. The old chock top. And I think my jumper survived that inevitable piece of chocolate that you find melted on your lap after your trip to the cinema. Anyway, it was quite the spectacle of a film, rather long. And I have to say my Greek god tales, I know very little about it, but then some things pop back in. It's like, oh, yes, I've heard about that. And things. So, yeah, quite the cinematic experience. A little bit Americanized. Some of the language I don't think they may have been using back in the day, like calling dad. But anyway, it was good. It wasn't quite Sunday morning cinema. It was Sunday afternoon cinema. But we're going to go back to Sunday morning with Dan Parsons and from the album Sunday Morning Cinema. And then Machine Gun Fellatio featuring none other than Pinky Beecroft, an unsent letter. Because who hasn't got an unsent letter in their top drawer that they've reread and thought, maybe shouldn't send that. It's a good little tip. If you write something out in the heat of the moment, before you hit send, perhaps park it in the draft folder. Have a reread and go, maybe not. You're on 3MDR 97.1 FM.

0: Machine Gun Felicio, featuring Pinky Beecroft, who's got a solo album out at the solo album coming out this Friday, and he's on tour. We'll be performing at the St Kilda Mimo on Friday the 11th of September. It's Pinky's first full album in 17 years, and Clint Wilson will be supporting Pinky on that night of Friday the 11th of September. Is that you, Goaty? Hello, mate. Hope you're well on this Tuesday. Brunsies last song, Whole Lot of Love, backed by Cole Clark. Is that the Cole Clark guitars made down there in Bayswater? Nice one. And I'm going to take a punt at next Sunday at the Upway Belgrave RSL. Danny Spencer will be performing. He stands in for Ian Moss on tours. Have I got that right, Goaty? There's a fair chance I've got it wrong. If you could just clarify a couple of things there, that would be awesome. Thanks for getting in touch on 04971 02000. Just made it home safely after the Selby Folk Club night on Friday just gone, being the first Friday of August. And a nice night of live music too. It was, as it always is. And you can catch the Selby Folk Club on the first Friday in September. Alicia and Alana, I believe, are the performers. I might have some Alicia and Alana tunes in my library. I'm going to see if I can dig those out. Anyway, hope you had a good weekend. Catching tunes, live music. Such a good thing to be doing with one's time, I reckon. Can't wait to see AI on stage. Where? Hello. 11 minutes. Not quite. 10 minutes and 8 seconds to 8 o'clock. We're going to be chatting with Erica from the Hills Home Share. We're going to find out about the Home Share Australia and New Zealand Alliance. And there's an event taking place tomorrow. That's Wednesday the 12th at the Tin Shed in Belgrave. So we'll chat with Erica in a few moments and find out what is this idea about home share, and can it be one of the ideas and initiatives that can alleviate the pressures on housing, affordable housing, safe, secure housing. And I think I've said it once and I'll probably say it again, the value of it, the true value of a house is in it being a home, a safe space, a sanctuary for which people can return to after doing all their other activities. It helps out with getting jobs, education. So much comes out of having a safe space. So we'll chat with Erica about home share in the hills. We're well behind on announcements, aren't we, Pete? Yes, Elliot, yes we are. We're going to squeeze in a few, and then we might have to squeeze in a few more before we chat with Erica. But there's a couple of messages and a couple of programs you might like to check out.
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2: What's on at the Suki Lounge in Belgrave for August? 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
0: Pay attention, Pooge. Yes, the Same River Twice on Fridays, right after Country Bonanza with Denver. New shows following on from long-standing shows. There's plenty of stuff that you might like to enjoy listening to. 3MDR.com is where you'll get all the information about the station. Good morning, Gisela. Nice to have your company. It's rather fresh. And I think it's fined up a little bit. If we look out the window, yeah, it's fined up a little bit. So hopefully when you're out and about, it is okay. But nice to have your company on this Tuesday morning. And yes, I don't think we're alone when it comes to the misadventures of the chocolate coating on a choc-top ice cream at the cinema. Things. But I did enjoy the Odyssey film. While it was a long one, it didn't feel like a long one. It sort of kept on going. My mind wanders the best of times anyway, but we'll see how we go. Oh, it's 6 minutes to 8 o'clock, and I was just looking up the Upway Belgrave RSL. Looks like Dave and Beck were on. Was they on this weekend? They have karaoke on Saturdays, first Saturday of the month. Live music, acoustic Sundays, every Sunday from 1 p.m. till 4 p.m. And, of course, you can get yourself a feed there at the Upway Belgrave RSL at Poppy's Bistro, I think it's still called. Yes, it is, according to the website. Yeah, always putting on music every week. Which is fantastic, and getting other folk into the RSL. What does the RSL stand for? The Return Servicemen's League. Well, service people. It should be service people league. What are you talking about, Peach? I don't know. Totally distracted by shiny things. So we're gonna pop on a tune about home, because we're going to be chatting with Erica from Hills Homeshare very shortly. Under These Streets, an excellent album released by Emma Donovan and the Putbacks. They've teamed up for a number of albums. And Emma Donovan's just released a new album. Ooh, I'm going to have a stab in the dark. Take Me to the River, I think, maybe. Possibly. It's a definite maybe. Which is all cover versions, if I'm not mistaken. But this is not a cover tune. This is Emma Donovan and the Putbacks original from the album Under These Streets, and it's simply called Home, here on 3MDR 97.1.

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1: Yes, Art Matters coming up this afternoon with your host, Sal. That'll be on right after Waxoid with Matt, which is right after Christina the Astonishing's You Never Can Tell, which is coming up at 9 o'clock. For now, however, we are chatting with Erica from Home in the Hills, Hills Home Share, and I'd like to welcome you to the program. Thank you, Erica.
2: Thank you for having me.
1: It is our pleasure. Our station manager, Michelle, passed on the information about this Hills Home Share event that's taking place tomorrow, which is Wednesday the 12th of August at the Tin Shed in Belgrave. And as when I see anything about ideas to tackle the issue of the housing situation that we find ourselves in here, not just in the hills, but nationwide, I thought I need to find out more about this. So thank you very much for joining us on the program to share in Home Share. And
2: thank you.
1: First of all, can you tell us what Home Share is?
2: Well, Home Share is at its core about relationships. And it's about people coming together to share a home. So it might be someone who has an existing home and they're keen to connect with someone who is looking for a home or looking to share a home with that person. It's been implemented in various ways in various countries. I'm working quite closely with the Home Share Australia and New Zealand Alliance, who have been working in this space for 20 years or so. And, you know, they've been generous enough to show me, quite a few variations on this. So the model can be quite structured and run via, say, a health service, which is currently an example of that would be Indicare Health in Castlemaine. They're running a great home share program out that way. It can be resident-led, so two residents coming together and agreeing to share a home, or it can be a coordinator-led model. So there's various ways to implement the model.
1: So it's not a one-size-fits-all. It is adaptable to suit communities?
2: Yes. Yes, absolutely. And I think the interesting thing about the hills is, you know, we have the conditions to support this model. You know, we have perhaps older residents who are living in larger homes, larger blocks, larger properties, who might be interested in companionship and, supporting a younger person perhaps, and sharing their home with them. So I think we do have conditions for that. We have a great community, a very caring community. It's a great model in the sense that it's, you know, environmentally friendly. You know, it's not about building physical housing. It's about, you know, sharing resources and relationships. So I'm really quite positive and inspired by this model and very keen to see what people think about it or how they'd like it to be in the hills.
1: Yeah, that's one of the things, Erica, is that we find as our population ages, we've got a lot of empty nesters that may not necessarily have the wherewithal to downsize. So they are in a large family home with
2: Indeed.
1: Some free space, dare we say, or spare space that may well suit this idea of home sharing. And you've got an event tomorrow where people can get along, and that's at the Tin Shed in Belgrave.
2: Yes. So I'm hosting this with Hunza, who have kindly agreed to talk through the model in detail. And I guess the purpose of the session, it's not just about information sharing, it's also about hearing from the community about what they feel would be the best way to design the model, you know, what would work for them, what their needs are. So really keen to hear also from the community, what they'd like to see happen.
1: Yeah, it sounds like a good... Well, it's like a conversation, is it? Having a conversation.
2: Yes, a conversation.
1: This issue has been building for quite some time. We've been obsessed here as a country in generating wealth out of housing and forgetting its true value of it being a safe space and a sanctuary from which to launch all your other activities. And somehow we need to address that. And this sounds like it's one of the ideas to tackle just that issue.
2: Thank you. Yeah, it's one of many. I've set up a Home in the Hills Facebook group where people can come and connect. And I'll be hosting some online conversations through that platform as well. I suppose not just to talk about HomeShare, but various innovative housing solutions and how we might progress some of that work. So I'd love to have a chat with anyone who's interested in talking about all things housing.
1: Yes, well, I guess, you know, it could be quite a few cups of tea and a biscuit perhaps. To fuel the keep the energy going given the size and the scale of the situation that we find ourselves in. And Home in the Hills, you mentioned there's Facebook. That's a public public page for those that don't necessarily have their social media account.
2: Yes, it is a public page. But yeah, I'm keen to also hear from other people if on Wednesday if they think there are other platforms or better ways to connect. I'd love to talk with people about that. As you said, and I really like what you said about the way that we think about housing needs to change, and I'm very much on board with that idea. And there's a lot of stresses in the housing system at the moment, which I think requires a shift in how we think about it, as you flagged, Paige.
1: Yeah, it's going to be hard work because sometimes money is the be-all and end-all for folks, and it's like, oh, come on, can we just deviate a little way from that? And because it's something the economists don't ever really talk about, is that the true value of a house is that it's a home and that safe space, and it just doesn't factor into the economic discussion.
2: Some economists are, some economists do recognise that, if you free up capital that isn't tied down in housing, you create opportunity for other things.
1: Investing in business startups and those sorts of things.
2: All of that.
1: Yeah.
2: Yeah, and volunteering space to volunteer for community, which is also going to save, the government money, like all of those things. So I think generally... If we reduce the cost of housing and the amount we spend or invest in housing, that human and social and economic capital will be flowing into other areas, which much needed areas. So
1: there's not just one simple solution, is there? It's all part of a bigger picture that we need.
2: Indeed. I could talk for hours about housing, which I suppose you don't have today.
1: No, we don't. But it's such an important topic, and it's been on the top of discussion lists for quite some time. But the turnaround seems to be a little bit slow moving. But hopefully, ideas like getting people together for a conversation in a group. To share ideas on how we can ease these pressures with the idea of home share. And one of the things I was looking at on the website, so there's a website we can refer people to as well. You mentioned that you're working with Hansa, the Home Share Australia and New Zealand Alliance. And they have a website which is just hansa.org.au. They've got their vision and mission and benefits on there. One of the things that was brought up was sort of like the safety issue of sort of like, because you're inviting somebody to share your home, perhaps, or you're going into somebody else's home to share the space. And that. So I'm guessing there's checks and balances on how people apply. Is that how that would work?
2: Yes, absolutely. And it's very much also about, how the program's set up. And also a lot of, as you said, there's checks and balances, and there's a lot of documentation involved in setting something like this up. So that could be managed differently. So if you have two people who know each other and perhaps want to formalise an arrangement, just to safeguard, put some safeguards in place, that's one way to do that. And Hunza are great. They can support people in that as well. The model, for example, out of Castlemaine, that's actually a structured program where they match people who don't know each other. So, again, that requires a third party to really understand each person's situation, their needs, their safety concerns, and talk through all of that and set up some, a licensee agreement, and there's documentation and forms to fill out. So it is, and police checks and all the things that you would expect, to keep someone safe. So it's very much front and centre of the way that the model is run. It's very, focused on keeping people safe, but it is very community-led and community-driven. So I kind of like that about the model as well.
1: That sounds great, mate. Because, it's like a very important thing, and that might be something that is, pops into people's minds. It's like, how do I guarantee my safety or the safety of others? And I'm guessing these are some of the things you'll be sharing information with the event attendees tomorrow night at the Tin Shed in Belgrave.
2: Absolutely. Yes, indeed. Indeed. And Wendy from Hunza, who will be there, can speak in quite a lot of detail about this if people are interested.
1: Yeah, because it's not a new idea. It's been operating in various parts of the world for, somewhere over 40 years in some areas?
2: Yes, it has been, and it works differently for different communities, depending on the demographics and, what people can offer or need. So, it's exciting to be at this stage, to kind of really hear from people learn what may work.
1: Yeah, fantastic. Well, we encourage people to explore this idea. And you can go to hanza.org.au. And are there still spots available for attending the event tomorrow night at the Tin Shed in Belgrave?
2: Yeah, absolutely. Absolutely. There's spots available. We'll have some tea and coffee and some snacks. So, please do. If you're interested in this topic, please do come down and have a yarn. I'm very keen to hear from people, and as is Wendy and others.
1: Fantastic. And there's also the Facebook page. We'll just mention that again. That is Home in the Hills on Facebook. Is that a newly developed page?
2: It is. It's only been in the last month or two that I've set that up, and I've had a couple of online sessions with people. We've met online it's a slow burn, I think.
1: Yeah.
2: It's just a platform to connect, and I'll see where it goes from there. But
1: Fantastic. And how do people register for the event tomorrow night? I know organising events, it does make it easier on the catering, how many trays of biscuits you need to pop out and how many tea bags and things. How do people register for tomorrow's event?
2: There's a Humanitics link or website. Apologies, I don't have it on hand. But if you're able to just pop in tomorrow, that's also okay. I've also got the event listed in the Facebook group as well, where you can register if you join the group, and you can click on the link.
1: Yeah, fantastic. So I will dig out that Humanitics ticket link as well. It's a free event. Is that right, Erica?
2: Yes, it's free, absolutely.
1: For registration to help out with catering. And are you looking for, volunteers to help out in administration tasks and things like that?
2: Yeah, if anyone's available, extra hands are always welcome at these sorts of things. In whatever capacity, if someone was keen to volunteer more broadly, with this idea in the sense of, connecting connecting others with the referral partners across different sectors, or spreading information about the model, that would be fantastic.
1: Yeah, terrific.
2: Yeah.
1: So we invite people to get along tomorrow night. So what time does the kickoff, Erica, at the Tin Shed?
2: 6 o'clock tomorrow, but I'll be there setting up from about 5, so... if you wanted to come a bit early and have a chat, that's also...
1: Have a little chat before the crowd arrives.
2: Absolutely.
1: Sounds like a wonderful idea, and just one of the many ideas that we need to delve into just sort of this issue of housing that we've been talking about for too long now, and yes. get this situation turned around. And so, yeah, if you're interested in any way in this idea or would like to find out some more information, you can get along to the Tin Shed in Belgrave tomorrow from 6 o'clock. And you can hear from Wendy from Hunza, who's got years of experience in how this model is operated in other parts. And also, you mentioned there's the Castlemaine where it's been operating for a little while.
2: Yeah, so there's a model in Castlemaine, and also in the Hunter Valley they have another model. It's been operating in Vermont for many years as well. They've probably got one of the best exemplar models for home share. But yeah, I encourage people to have a Google and see what's out there, and bring ideas to the session if you're able.
1: Sounds fantastic. What a great idea. Thank you so much for joining us on the program this morning, Erica. And we wish you all the best. May it be well attended, and the ideas and conversations get a flowing over a cup of tea and a biscuit, and see if we can alleviate some of this housing pressure that's affecting our communities with Home in the Hills.
2: Thank you. Thank you for the opportunity to speak with you today, Paige.
1: You're welcome. It's nice to share these ideas with the listener out there. And, hopefully get a few bods along to your event tomorrow night, and also making engagement with your Facebook page if they can't get there tomorrow night. But if they're wishing to find out more information, that would be wonderful.
2: Great. Thank you so much.
1: Terrific. Thanks very much, Erica, for joining us on the program.
2: Thank you. Bye-bye.
1: That was Erica from Home in the Hills, a home share idea. And if you would like some more information, you go to hanza.org.au, that's H-A-N-Z-A, for the Home Share Australia and New Zealand Alliance. And there will be a member of that alliance as a guest speaker at tomorrow's event, which is kicking off at 6 o'clock at the Tin Shed in Belgrave, right there on Burwood Highway. It's just below the library there. And if you're a regular commuter through Belgrave on your way home, perhaps you've got some spare space there, and you might like to get involved with this home sharing initiative. You're on 3MDR 97.1 FM. It's 20 minutes past the hour of 8 a.m. We've got another tune called Home by Little May from an album called For the Company. And that's another idea that's part of this home share, is providing companionship while sharing a home. You're on 3MDR 97.1 FM.

0: Little May and a tune called Home from the album For the Company. Yeah, it was great to chat with Erica. And Home in the Hills on Facebook. And the Humanitix link for the event that's taking place on Wednesday the 12th of August. That's tomorrow from 6 p.m. till 8 p.m. It's at the Tin Shed in Belgrave. If you head to events.humanitix.com/room with a shared view, could home share work in the hills? With a little dash in between those words. I'm sure you'll find it if you just pop onto humanitix.com. Or there is a link there. Or you can cut and paste the link from the Home in the Hills. And you can go to HANZA, which is the Home Share Australia and New Zealand Alliance, hanza.org. And you can find more information about how home sharing might work here in the Dandenong Ranges to the benefit of all in our community. We're in here and you're out there. We hope you're doing all right. We're expecting a top of 15 and cloudy conditions for now, Melbourne. Possible shower for Upway here in beautiful Wurundjeri country. We're going to pop on some more messages and we'll be back for the last half hour of the program.
1: One of the things that mattered most to me as a parent was that the Forge Institute wasn't a top-down program. Young people actually help shape what happens here. The workshops, the focus, what comes next. Their voices matter. Not as a tick box, but as an integral, formative part of how the space evolves. It means that programs stay relevant. It means young people feel ownership. And it means that they're more engaged because they've had a say. The Forge isn't about telling young people who to be, it's about listening and building something alongside them. Head to theforgeinstitute.au online or search for us on socials for more info.
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0: Yes, just another two of the programs here on a Tuesday. 3MDR.com is where you'll find all the information. Oh, the Imaginary Friend Show, sort of on the finishing straight, the home straight, the last lap, something like that. We're going to play a couple of more home-themed tunes. And then I did hear the announcement for Formidable Vegetable. As you

We've got Childhood Home. All Our Exes Live in Texas from their album When We Fall. The Dingoes from a fantastic album going back to 2010. Tracks is the name of the album, and the track we're going to play is Driving Home. Cat Beams from the album Elixir, Already Home. Or Michelle Chandler from Unraveling, Can't Go Home. And then, because it rhymes with home, we're going to go with Microbiome by Formidable Vegetable. Here on 3MDR 97.1 FM.

Vegetable, who will be performing in the not too distant future at Burringer Cultural Centre, 351 Glenfern Road, and supporter and sponsor of Community Radio 3MDR 97.1 FM and Fantastic Arts Space. And the exhibition, I Can't Believe We're Still Protesting This, is still on, and I must get down there over the next week also to check out that exhibition, maybe pop into the CAF and see all the Burringer crew. Thanks to Barry. Barry from Upway, nice to hear from you. I've just been looking up AMRAP, the Australian Music Radio Airplay Project, for the May's song Stay Home. Unfortunately, it's not on that platform, and I am fast running out of time. But I will find that on another purchasing platform, and we'll sneak that into next week's playlist. We've got a few more home-themed tunes that we might not get to today, running out of time. It was great to chat with Erica of the Home in the Hills and this home share idea and the event tomorrow. Good on you, Dusty Miller. If you can get along to that, that'll be a ripper. Taking place at the Tin Shed in Belgrave from 6 o'clock. You can go to Humanitics and find the event there and just register. It's a free event, but help out with the catering numbers. And there'll be a member of Hansa, the Homeshare Australia and New Zealand Alliance. I think Wendy will be sharing some information about the project and how it's worked in various communities and how it can be adaptable to suit communities. And, yeah, sure is a real political problem there, Barry. You're not wrong. And, yeah, it seems that things are changing a little bit. Will it be enough? But this might be one idea that can help out a few members of our community. And, yeah, this idea that we're more connected but more lonely than ever. So sort of real companionship and sharing space, costs and things like that, safety, security, all part of the big picture. And we will definitely get the May song Stay Home into next week's playlist. I was just looking at Aaron. They've got quite a few tunes on there, so I might have to have had a little bit of a dibble dabble. It's time to thank our subscribers. Thank you to all the supporters of Community Radio 3MDR 97.1 FM. Just going to run through our artist subscribers, community groups, and business subscribers and best friends for life, and all the wonderful individuals signing up as concession or standard, offbeat friends, love a few pets, and alter egos signing up. Really do appreciate it. We'd like to thank Chris from Poor Excuse. And we'll get their home theme tune into next week's playlist as well. Their Best Friends for Life performer subscribers. Good on you, Chris. Walter and Griffin the Horse. Nay. And I know Walter and Griffin are regular tuner-innerers to an acoustic companion on Saturday. And I did mention that the gig at the Upway Belgrave RSL on Saturday the 12th. We'll be broadcasting the set from the Weathered Heads as a special and acoustic companion live. And then the music will continue there while our normal programming continues on 97.1 FM. And then at 5 o'clock, we'll cross back to the Upway Belgrave RSL for the Mast Gully Fellas to finish off that special event, which is all part of 3MDR's Radiothon. Business subscriber Aja Abori Culture. I'd like to thank old Sheppy Shepdog, artist subscriber extraordinaire and master of the Mississippi saxophone. I did hear Christina trying to think of some of the many names that have been given to the harmonica. The Bluesberg is another one there, Christina. We have Pete from Kooiwrap. Best Friend for Life. I think Pete may have been, he might have been one of the first. David in Ohio might have been the first. Either way, legends. All the best friends for life. Damien from IT.
signed up as a best friend for life quite some time ago. Chavez Lachat, I think, meow meow to you. The Gully Market, community group subscriber, business subscriber, small time, big time. Education provider O'Ellen, Outer Eastern Local Learning Employment Network, the Upway Op Shop, and we had a nice chat with Lynn last week about the Upway Treasure Shop, which is open 6 days a week. Community group Eastern Newsbeat, thank you very much. Artist subscriber King Charles Manson, newly formed band, and I dare say we'll find out about some music recordings and perhaps some gigs. So good on you, Dave. Thanks for those. And as I mentioned, to all the other members, subscribers, family subscribers, thank you so much for helping us pay the bills here at Community Radio 3MDR 97.1 FM. Thank you very much, Barry, from Upway. That's going to narrow the search down. And good morning, Mel. Nice to have your company as we wrap up the show. Hope you're doing well and may your day go well. Looking forward to, yes, nachos and heading to the pictures later today. We're going to squeeze in one more tune. It's going to, it's from our, we stuck one in there, Nick Charles, local guitar virtuoso, singer-songwriter, blues player, winner of so many awards. I think he's won the Blues Appreciation Society's things and has been sent over to Memphis on a couple of occasions. Generally has to sell one of his guitars to fund that deal, he did tell me. But he did put out an album in 2008 called Closer to Home, and we shall pop on one of the tunes. Oh, that's right. I saw an email from Nick. That's where it is. And that's what brought me to it. He's performing at Kelly's. There it is. This Friday at 7 p.m. at Kelly's Bar and Kitchen in Olinda. It's a solo gig. He's down at Mount Martha on Saturday, 7:30 p.m. And then on Sunday, he's back at Norton's Hotel. And according to his email that I've just received, there's some new album releases that have just arrived from the USA that features Nick Charles' tunes on there, the songs of Lieber and Stoller, and everybody's picking on Lieber and Stoller, and it includes Nick's arrangement of Stand By Me. There's also the music of the Sherman Brothers, the great Disney writers, and a tune full of Sherman, which includes Nick's arrangement of Chim Chim Cheree, a collection of Cole Porter songs, a lovely guitar, and I Get a Kick Out of You is the arrangement that Nick's done for that one. And there's also a collection of Burt Bacharach songs. He's bloody everywhere, this guy. This guitar's In Love With You includes Nick's arrangement, I Say a Little Prayer. You can go to charlesguitar.com and find that. And oh, perhaps you'd like to see him in person up at Kelly's this Friday. So we're going to pop on. What was the name of the tune? Oh, what have you done there, Peach? Oh, dear. The wheels have, like, completely fallen off. We pretty much made it to the end. One too many mornings. Maybe we've had one too many coffees. May your morning be off to a good start. Stay tuned. 3MDR 97.1 FM. Christina the Astonishing coming up for your listening pleasure with an array of tunes, perhaps a guest, interviews, all sorts of things. You never can tell. You're on 3MDR. Thanks for your company. Thanks for everyone for getting in touch on 0497102000. We'll catch you next week.

comes in the falling, the dogs will lose their bark, and the silent night will shatter from the sounds inside my mind. For I'm one too many mornings and a thousand miles behind. Crossroads of my doorstep,

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0: Come join me on Waxoid, 11 a.m. till 1 p.m. Tuesday on 3MDR for a diverse range of music from local, global, folk, not folk, post, pre, alt, anti, rock, and beyond. 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
1: Hey there, Groovers. I'm Tash, and I've got a great way for you to get over the hump of hump day. 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Seriously, is that a camel?
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0: Good morning and welcome to You Never Can Tell with me, Christina the Astonishing. It's another lovely Tuesday morning, and first things first, I'd like to acknowledge the Wurundjeri and Bunurong people of the Kulin Nation, who are the traditional owners and custodians of the land that 3MDR broadcasts from. I pay my respects to elders past, present and emerging leaders, and recognise that sovereignty over these lands was never ceded. And thank you to Paige and Elliot. Great show this morning. And great talk with Erica from Home in the Hills about something that's happening tomorrow, 6 p.m. at the Tin Shed, to talk about home sharing and, like, if you've got a spare room, etc. The best thing to do is go to Home in the Hills Facebook page. Now, there is another one that is a bit like that, but it's a property developer. But this is Home with no plural, Home in the Hills Facebook page. And you will find all the information there for the talk that is happening tomorrow from 6 p.m. at the Tin Shed. It's free, but you do need to go on to Humanitics to book a space, just so that they know how many cups of tea, etc., to prepare. Anyway, we were just listening to a brand new track there from Cobra 45s, who are a popular six-piece Melbourne-based rhythm and blues and rock and roll dance band that regularly covers 1960 classic blues. And this is one of their staples, Messing with the Kid. I remember that by Rory Gallagher, who was one of many people who covered it, but the original was written by Mel London and made famous by Junior Wells and Buddy Guy. So there you have it. Now I'm going to keep going. I've got a bit of Deep Steve. So this is a local band, and I've only just got round to buying their latest album, which was last year. And this is Far Gone from that album, All Out of Luck. Great track. And what I like about this particularly is there's the best ooh harmony at the end of the chorus, and there's a little bit of pa-pa-pa-pa-pa-pa-pa action too. Just thought I'd let you know. Deep Steve.
1: Do I want me to count it in? I'll just do one.

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What did we have to begin with? Oh, yeah, we started with Kui, with a track called Yadingyi. Now, Kui are from New South Wales, the Illawarra. It's a brand new album that's just come out called Messengers. And this is their debut album. And it's a creative collaboration between musicians and visual artists, Mark Chester Harding and Gunai woman, Keely Saunders, or Saunders. Two met performing Like a Virgin with Jack River in late 2024. And that week, Mark brought copies of Keely's poetry collections and began sending song sketches to them. And 2 weeks later, they'd written most of the songs on Messengers and created the band Kui. So that was a beautiful track, and that was a brand new one. And then after that, we had one of my favourites, band Tidelines, who are from Glasgow, I think. Yeah, they're from Glasgow. They've got an album called Glasgow Love Story, and that was the title track. And now, what can I tell you? Well, I'm just making it up as I go along, obviously. So in that case, we're going to have another brand new track. This is from Johnny Bachelor. It's a track called Walking on the Wire. And interestingly, Johnny Bachelor is also from the Illawarra. So I think I have to travel there. And I looked up and I could see that there I'm looking it up to see if I've still got it. Yeah. There's a premier major music festival in the Illawarra region in October. The Yours and Owls Festival. So I'm gonna check that out and see if I'm free to go, because that I'm being sent to Illawarra, I believe. Anyway, this is Johnny Bachelor with Walking on a Wire, brand new track, bit psychedelic.

And that track there was, of course, The Police with Death Wish. And that comes all the way from 1979, from the album Regatta de Blanc. Features a darker, urgent post-punk sound. Did like them back in the day. In fact, I still like them. And I also like Sting. Writes a good tune, that bloke. Now, what have we got next? Oh, Finn, we've

For a while, I thought they might be related to the New Zealand Finns, but I'll take that back now because they're not. Anyway, this is Finn with Brooklyn Girl.

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Nice bit of Ricky there, Ricky Lee Jones, from the self-titled album from back in, I'm doing two things at once, which I have warned myself about such things, but yes, Ricky Lee Jones. Where are you, Ricky? On my spreadsheet. Oh, here you are, 1979, and that was a track called Young Blood, and when Ricky was an itinerant teenager, running away from home and travelling around California, as she looked to make a career out of music, she was hitchhiking and somebody took her for a burrito at a restaurant called Burrito King. Well, there's a surprise. And that actually inspired this song. She said that when she was 22, 6 years later, she was wondering what people who lived near Burrito King were up to, mostly Hispanic and an exciting part of town. So she made up these people and made up the Youngblood song. There we go. And, you're listening to You Never Can Tell on 3MDR. And good morning to John from the Paris end of Belgrave, who has enjoyed Ricky Lee Jones. And if anyone else wants to text me in, go for it. 04971 02000. Now, I've got a bit of Skyscraper Stan now, from a 2025 album, Those Were the Days. Got to see these guys at a fantastic house concert last year in the grounds of a great house in Menzies Creek. Anyway, this is Skyscraper Stan with Run the Game.

Seriously, is that a camel? Yes, indeed. That was Maria Muldaur with Midnight at the Oasis. And yes, it's also a bit of a theme on Tash's show, Out of Sight, on Wednesday mornings. And it's got to the point where everybody hangs out for the punchline on her show stinger, which is super clever. And we all wish that we'd thought of that first. But yes, great song. And it does remind me of the summer of 74 when I had my first proper summer job. And I was picking and packing albums, which is all you got in the olden days. So I was in a Phonadisc record distributors down in Roden Street, Ilford, back in the old country, and it was a fantastic job. And we just had great music played all day while we packed the strangest lot of albums, like Mrs. Mills, who was a piano player, and James Last, anything by James Last, and the Tijuana Brass. Was James Last with the Tijuana Brass? I can't remember anyway. But yeah, that's what it takes me back to. But I did have a bit of a deep dive because I thought, what's Maria Muldaur doing now? Because we all know this song, but I wasn't sure what else we knew. And I'm pleased to report that she's now, I think, 83, and last year released her 44th album called One Hour Mama, The Blues of Victoria Spivey, which earned her a 7th Grammy nomination and Blues Foundation nominations. So I'm going to have a look at that to see what I think. This sounds quite amazing. Now, good to hear from you again, John. Yes. Straight in there with, is that a camel? It's just become a byline for 3MDR. In time for our radiothon, probably. Now, it's time for something completely different, and it's the Fred Smith track of the week. And I've found heaps and heaps. Oh, now, I've been corrected. It wasn't James Last. It was Herb Alpert with the Tijuana Brass. And so, yeah, James Last and Herb Alpert were huge in Phonadisc back in the 70s. That was when people used to go to record stores and just order the songs they wanted, and then they came to us. And John from the Paris end of Belgrave, his mum played with James Last when he was touring in Australia. That guy, he's got so many connections. Does Mr. Schmidley, yeah. But, wow, I am impressed. And, I need to look up James Last as well, but I think I might be a bit sad. Anyway, what were we going on about? Fred Smith, track of the week, Women in My Life. And this is from the 2014 album Home, which was about coming home after working in Afghanistan for, I can't remember what the department was. It wasn't Home Affairs, I know that. But anyway, yeah, he was over there assisting the government as a diplomat to liaise with the Afghan civilians. Anyway, here we go, Fred Smith, Women in My Life. Hope that Matt's in the car already and listening to this too.

mama set free. The others left me, except the one who's currently my wife. And so I got on to writing this song, knowing it could only bring me grief. It could bring you some trouble too, and so I'm gonna keep it brief.